0: Tobacco use and alcohol consumption are the key to reducing dementia risk. Shannon Kirkwood reports.
1: The World Health Organization has released new guidelines on reducing the risk of cognitive decline and dementia. It recommends cognitive training and stimulation like learning a new language, reading and playing games. A diet low in ultra-processed foods and rich in berries, nuts and olive oil. No tobacco use and reduced alcohol consumption. Globally, nearly 10 million people are diagnosed with dementia each year, and it's now the leading cause of death in Australia. The WHO says up to 45% of the risks can be attributed to modifiable factors.
0: Australians calling for the closure of Pine Gap remain in Alice Springs today. 500 people gathered in the central NT town over the weekend to mark 60 years since the Australian government struck a deal with the US spy agency to construct the intelligence facility. Historians, storytellers and elders have again spoken out against that decision, saying land was taken without consent. Federal Greens Senator David Shoebridge is in Alice Springs expressing his opposition to the joint Australia-US military and intelligence base.
2: It's fundamentally a message from traditional owners here who are saying they never had permission. They don't have permission. They need to pay past compensation, not just to the traditional owners of this country, but to those they've harmed around the planet.
0: Maternity services in Darwin will receive a $10 million boost from the federal government. The birthing, maternity and neonatal intensive care unit at the Royal Darwin Hospital will be upgraded. An additional 250 babies are expected to be born in the hospital each year following the closure of private maternity services last year. The Australian Securities and Investment Commission has delivered its strongest enforcement period on record. Lewis Donaldson has the details.
3: Between January to June this year, ASIC secured court orders totalling $480 million in civil penalties against major banks and financial services firms. It brings the total penalties orders to a record $830 million over the past financial year. Of that, ASIC says $644 million is being paid back to Australians. Among the penalties issued was $35 million from HSBC Bank Australia after they admitted scam protection failures.
0: The United States has launched a ninth consecutive night of strikes on Iran. The US Central Command says they aim to degrade Iranian military capabilities used to attack ships in the Strait of Hormuz. A state funeral for former broadcaster and politician Darren Hinch will be held today in Melbourne. Known as the Human Headline, Mr. Hinch began his career as a journalist and was passionate in support of victims of child sexual abuse. He was elected to the Senate in 2016 and served there for 3 years. Mr. Hinch died 10 days ago following a lengthy health battle. He was 82. The service will get underway at midday. Turning to sport, Spain has defeated Argentina 1-0 to win the FIFA World Cup. The match went to extra time, the score locked at nil all. Ferran Torres scored in the 106th minute and Spain held on to win. Argentina's Enzo Fernandez became the sixth player to be sent off in a men's World Cup final. Spain's Rodri was named player of the tournament. Goalkeeper Unai Simon won the Golden Glove, while France's Kylian Mbappe won the Golden Boot. And former Port Adelaide mentor Ken Hinckley is set to be unveiled as the inaugural head coach of the Tasmania Devils AFL team. A formal announcement is expected later this morning.
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5: More national news will be coming your way at 11 a.m. Let's have a look at the temperatures around the Launceston area. Cressy is 8.5 degrees. The Launceston Airport is also 8.5 degrees. Up north at Lowhead, we have 10.5. And here in beautiful Launceston today, it's 6.5 at the moment. We're looking for a top temperature of 15 degrees. It'll be a partly cloudy day, patchy morning fog, slight chance of a shower, most likely later tonight. Light winds becoming north to northwesterly, 15 to 25 kilometres per hour in the middle of the day, and then becoming light in the evening. Overnight tonight will be 8 degrees and a top tomorrow of 15. It'll be a cloudy day tomorrow, very high chance of showers. Light winds becoming northwesterly, 15 to 20 kilometres per hour in the middle of the day, and then tending northerly in the early afternoon. The fire danger today is moderate. The UV rating is 1, which is low, and sun protection is not required. That's it for the latest weather, news, sport and whatever, and we'll have more at 11 a.m. Good morning on this Monday, the 20th day of July, till midday. 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

here. The time is, 5 minutes past 10. 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
0: And if you happen to be in the city today, come on into the City Park Radio Museum and also the broadcasting studios out the back here. We are located just inside the front gates, just on the left-hand side as you enter, where Tamer Street meets Cameron Street. And you'll be greeted at the front door today by Umi. Oh, the very bubbly Umi. She might even have a piece of cake for us. Sorry, I can hear somebody talking in the background there. Umi's going to show you around and discuss the vast collections of older radios in the museum that are on display. And you may even be escorted out to the studios to where we broadcast live. So come on in and to the City Park Radio Museum today, open until 2 p.m.

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1972 was the year. That was Russell Morris with The Wings of an Eagle. 27 minutes past 10, City Park Radio. The Community Diary today, the Australian-Italian Club presents Gary Pengelly and Sam Ferraro in performance on Sunday, the 2nd of August. 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

0: Leo Sayer, I can't stop loving you. That's what the wife says to me every day. 40 years this year. Ruby Red, I think it is. I must buy her a new Bombers beanie after the Mighty Bombers got up yesterday. This is City Park Radio, 29 minutes to 11.
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Then that too was nearly 55 years ago. And talking about 55 years ago, this is All 55.

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0: JPY, John Paul Young, and he wants to do it with you.
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Dance with me, 6 minutes to 11. From the Community Diary, we have Joy National Tree Day, Australia's largest tree planting and nature care event. The Friends of Riverside Land Care Group invite you to join them at Walker's Reserve, Eccleston Road, corner of New Eccleston Road, on Sunday the 26th of July at 10 a.m. through till 12 p.m. For more information, you can phone Mike McCausland on 0497 258 761. If you didn't quite have a pen in your hand, you can phone us here at City Park Radio, 6334 3344. That's for National Tree Day on Sunday, the 26th of July. Sharon O'Neill's going to take us up to the 11 a.m. news with Maxine.

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2: Hello, I'm Lewis Donaldson. The Prime Minister has criticised One Nation leader Pauline Hanson for denigrating Australia while overseas. Senator Hanson travelled to London to attend the Conservative Political Action Conference and while there denigrating Australia while overseas. Senator Hanson travelled to London to attend the Conservative Political Action Conference

0: to engage in various activities with fringe people and to talk Australia down. I don't think that's appropriate.
1: Asylum seekers sent to Nauru are struggling to buy enough food, according to a new report. Shannon Kirkwood has more.
2: The Asylum Seeker Resource Centre says almost every person it interviewed in Nauru said they cannot afford enough food. It interviewed 78 of the approximately 91 people seeking asylum in Nauru. 68% rarely or never had access to fresh fruit, vegetables and meat, while 82% did not have easy access to free, clean drinking water. Australia has transferred more than 4,000 asylum seekers to Nauru since it reintroduced offshore processing in 2012. The federal government reported spent nearly $1 billion on offshore detention in the last financial year.
1: The United States has confirmed the deaths of a service member in northern Iraq. The US Central Command says the service member was killed during a controlled detonation of unexploded ordnance from a downed Iranian attack drone. A second person was wounded. Meantime, CENTCOM says an identification process is underway on remains which were found in the search for an American in Jordan. Two others were killed in that attack on Friday. New electoral boundaries and one electorate name change. The Australian Electoral Commission has announced several changes to South Australia's electoral boundaries at the next federal election. It will see around 24,000 people move electorates, just under 2% of the enrolled population. And one electorate name change has been confirmed and honours the first Indigenous nurse at the Royal Adelaide Hospital and prominent First Nations leader.
3: The electorate name for Grey is changing to O'Donoghue in honour of the late Dr. Loacher O'Donoghue. While the Commission acknowledged submissions that sought to retain the existing electorate name, it determined that Sir George Grey had been appropriately acknowledged and that it was time to honour an outstanding Australian with close connections to the electorate.
1: Spaniards all around the world are celebrating their country's win in the FIFA World Cup. Spain defeated Argentina 1-0 this morning. The team dominated the tournament, having only conceded one goal. It's the country's second men's title. Spain supporter Melissa watched the game with friends in New York City. She has spoken to Fox 5 about the significance of the win.
4: We won it, right?
1: And in cycling, Remco Evenepoel has won stage 15 of the Tour de France. Laura Devoy has the details.
5: Remco Evenepoel upset leader Tadej Pogacar and rose to second in the overall rankings. Pogacar maintained his grip on the yellow jersey, now with a lead of 5 minutes. Two-time champion Jonas Vingegaard, who was woken up for a drug test before the stage, crashed out and fractured his collarbone. He had been sitting second overall.
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7: More national news coming your way at midday. Now updating the weather around the local area. Cressy is 10 degrees, the Launceston Airport is 11. Up north at Lowhead, it's 12 at the moment. And here in beautiful Launceston, we've got 9 degrees and looking for a maximum top temperature today of 15 degrees. Partly cloudy day, patchy morning fog, slight chance of a shower most likely later tonight. Light winds becoming north to northwesterly, 15 to 25 kilometres per hour in the middle of the day, and then becoming light in the evening. Overnight tonight will be 8 degrees, top tomorrow of 15. It'll be a cloudy day tomorrow, very high chance of showers. Light winds becoming northwesterly, 15 to 20 kilometres per hour in the middle of the day, and then tending northerly in the early afternoon. Moderate is the fire danger rating today. The UV rating is expected to reach 1, which is quite low. Sun protection is not required, but you can still keep your hat on. That's it for the latest weather, and you'll get some more updates after the news on the Long Lunch today with Chris Ball. It is good morning and welcome back to the Mornings With program on this Monday, the 20th day of July. Till midday, you're with Michael Christian. This is City Park Radio. The time is 5 minutes past 11. And on this perfect, beautiful day in Launceston, who better to sing about it for you than Dennis Walter?

0: raining in England, but it's always a perfect day here in Launceston. And Dennis Walter telling us all about it, one perfect day.
1: In the centre of Launceston, on the edge of City Park, is a little piece of radio history. 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
0: Yes, if you happen to be in the city today, come on into the City Park Radio Museum. And we're just inside the gates here at City Park itself, and you'll be greeted at the door today by the birthday girl, Umi. And she might even have a piece of cake for you. And Umi will show you around and discuss the vast collections of all the radios in the museum that are on display. She might even bring you out here to where we broadcast live, and you can see a few older presenters out here. You may even get a chance to have your photo taken in the studio too. Yeah, we can organise that. That's no problem. So come on into the City Park Radio Museum today. It's open right now and beat the queues, and it's open till 2 o'clock this afternoon.

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1: Mr. Lotto here. If you need Lotto, we're open. 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If you need magazines, we're open. In fact, we're open for everything, pretty much all the bleeding time. And weekends. Good, innit? So, what are you waiting for? Come on in. Invermay News Agency. 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Cheery bye.
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0: And in the seat today is Chris Ball for The Long Lunch, followed by John Wilson with Afternooned with Terrence, who's going to drive you home. And don't forget the Indian DeMarco with Ben Hur tonight. 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

The Celtic Thunder there and the Cats in the Cradle, sorry. 6 minutes to midday here at City Park Radio. This is Crying in the Chapel

Damien Leith, crying in the chapel, 3 minutes to midday here at City Park Radio. I hope you've enjoyed the music today. Had a lot of Australian songs today, 14 out of 28. Thank you for tuning into the Mornings With program. Coming up next is the midday news, followed by the long lunch. And, of course, your host today for the long lunch is none other than Chris Ball. Don't forget, the City Park Radio Museum is open till 2 p.m., Enjoy the rest of the day in beautiful Launceston, and let's do it all again on Wednesday morning at 10 o'clock.

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2: Hello, I'm Lewis Donaldson. Former Attorney General Mark Dreyfus says he felt constricted in what he could say in support of Jewish Australians while serving as a minister. The Anti-Semitism Royal Commission is hearing from witnesses today about security arrangements for the Jewish community. Labor MP Mark Dreyfus has appeared at the hearing where he's detailed the extent of Jewish hate directed at him and others. Criticism, he says, has crossed the line. He also says there were constraints because of the office he held.
3: I've been reflecting on this since ceasing to be a member of Cabinet. I've been much freer as an MP. I was able to respond after the Bondi attack, speaking as an MP.
2: US President Donald Trump says American forces are hitting Iran very hard. US President Donald Trump says American forces are hitting Iran very hard.

0: some drones. They've got some manufacturing ability, not much. We control the strait. They don't control anything.
1: Andy Burnham will today become the UK's 59th Prime Minister. After winning a by-election last month, the former Manchester mayor became Labour leader last Friday. He'll meet with King Charles before being sworn in and giving his maiden speech as PM. Among his first priorities, scrapping the proposed digital ID and plans for new oil and gas drilling in the North Sea. New research has found evidence of animal deaths can disappear in less than 2 weeks. As Laura Devoy reports, it's prompted calls for wildlife surveys to be conducted within hours of prescribed burns.
2: Researchers from Adelaide University monitored prescribed burns in the Mount Lofty Ranges and found half of all lizard carcasses detected were found 28 hours after the fire. But within 12 days, every carcass had disappeared, most likely removed by scavengers. Researchers say the findings, published today in the Australian Journal of Zoology, suggest current post-fire monitoring practices may be missing much of the immediate impact of prescribed burns. They're calling for surveys to be conducted almost immediately after prescribed burns rather than weeks later to understand the full impact.
1: Turning to sport, Spain has won the FIFA World Cup for the second time. The team defeated Argentina 1-0 in extra time this morning. It comes 16 years after Spain's first title in 2010. The team also dominated the awards. Rodri was named player of the tournament while goalkeeper Unai Simon won the Golden Glove. But France's Kylian Mbappe won the Golden Boot. He's the first player ever to win it twice. And in the AFL, Ken Hinckley will be the inaugural coach of the Tasmania Devils. The former Port Adelaide mentor has signed a 5-year deal which will commence on the 1st of November. Hinckley says he's excited to be the club's first coach.
3: 100 years' time, when Tasmania have won so many premierships, at some point there'll be a revision moment where we look back and go, well, who was the first coach of the footy club? And my name's going to be there forever. It's something I'm going to be so proud of. And you know, to be a part of that, such an exciting day for me and hopefully for everyone involved with Tasmania and the Tasmanian people.
1: The Devils will play their first season in the AFL in 2028.
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5: And now to look at the weather for the rest of Monday. Cloudy, a slight chance of a shower, most likely at night, and north to northwesterly winds becoming light by the evening. The outlook for Tuesday, showers 8 to 15 degrees. Showers on Wednesday, 8 to 13 degrees. And a morning frost on Thursday, 1 to 11 degrees. And I think they're predicting snow down to low levels on Thursday evening as well. Top temperature today should reach 15 degrees in Launceston and currently across our region. Cressy on 11.2 degrees, 12 degrees at the airport, 12.5 at Lower Head, and here in Launceston City, the fog is lifting and it's 10.7 degrees. That's our new sport and weather to the hour. We'll check it again for you at 1 o'clock this afternoon. Time now is 5 minutes past 12. Welcome to the Long Lunch Programme.

0: Kicking the music off today, Katy Perry and her album called One. One of the Boys, she is. And Waking Up in Vegas to begin our program today. Mostly music in the Lounge program today through until 2 o'clock. And what's coming up next? Let's try a track now from the Snow Patrol and These Alarms. It features Kylie Minogue.
1: Future right in front of me. Damn, I couldn't think of what I wanna be. I can hear my inner child calling me. Told me everything I got is all I need. Industry's bugging, I'ma show him something back when I was cooking up a summer week. Younger me is on the rise like he lit a fire under me. 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

0: Look, I thought I was playing Kylie Minogue then, but I ended up playing Dobby with Free Your Mind. Well, we freed our mind here. We freed the doors. We've got the museum open and a couple of people have just wandered through. I've got Scott. G'day, Scott. G'day, where are you from?
1: Chris, from Western Victoria near Ararat.
0: Near Ararat. Yes. And what brings you Tassie?
1: Well, I've got to come here for a conference next week, but we thought we'd come down and spend a week just seeing this beautiful place. And
0: yeah.
1: Today we're in Launceston, then we're heading out to Wineglass Bay tomorrow, then through to Hobart tomorrow evening.
0: So you just stumbled across the Radio Museum as you walk through the park?
1: I saw it actually. We were seeing what to do in Launceston on a cloudy Monday, and the museum popped up. So we walked from right the other side there and walked across here and had a look through it. It was very interesting.
0: A little bit tells me you're interested in organs and particularly the Brinley organ in the Albert Hall.
1: Correct, yes. I am a theatre organist by profession. I was part of my profession and look at a lot of restoration of theatre organs. In fact, I look after the Wurlitzer organ at the St Michael's Collegiate in Hobart. But the Brinley organ is quite unique because it is a water-powered pipe organ, which is one of the very, very few in the world. And I remember hearing about it years ago when I came to Launceston, and they all talked about the organ at the Albert Hall.
0: Yep. Have you been to see it?
1: I have seen it, and I think I've even played it, but gosh, it must have been years ago. But it was quite spectacular to see it, and such a unique thing, too.
0: They might even let you back in there again, because it's just around the corner from us.
1: Yes, just behind us.
0: Right. They might let you in to go and look at it. I don't know if they'll let you play it, because it probably hasn't been warmed up for a while.
1: No, I think it's the weather's probably not that conducive for a pipe organ on today,
0: I think. Particularly on a water pipe organ.
1: Yeah, that's right. Yes, I don't know if you can use it on water restriction days, but who knows?
0: You're an organist by trade. Are you going to Hobart to play the organ?
1: Going to Hobart for my work, which is completely different to that, but going for a conference. But I am looking at the Wurlitzer organ, and then I'm coming back to do a program there September the 27th, I think.
0: Oh, down in Hobart.
1: Yeah, with a jazz band.
0: All right.
1: Yeah, it should be really interesting.
0: Oh, fantastic.
1: Yeah.
0: So you've told us you're going from here to Wineglass Bay to Hobart. Do you get down here very often?
1: Not as often as I'd like. I think it's a beautiful place. I had the very fortunate opportunity of working here many years ago. Telstra had me down here for 6 months.
0: Right.
1: And then a company I worked for some years later had its head office here in Launceston. So yeah. I've been back and forth a few times, and it's such a stunning place.
0: Maybe if I hand you my phone, you might be able to fix it.
1: I don't know about that. But no, I go, yeah, thanks.
0: Scott, look, it's wonderful that you actually found us and you've dropped in to say good day. And when you get back into Victoria, you can tell your friends about this little radio station down here. And the Radio Museum, because I think we've got quite a collection of old radios here.
1: It's a fantastic collection and very knowledgeable people too. It's
0: fantastic.
1: Lovely.
0: Fantastic. Scott, thanks for coming in and having a chat.
1: Chris, thank you very much. Have a good afternoon.

0: There you go. I finally got there. Colin Minogue with Snow Patrol and These Alarms. You heard that on City Park Radio. Thanks, Scott, for dropping in. Scott came in to have a look at our radio museum and radio studios. And just a reminder, the radio museum is open until 2 o'clock this afternoon.
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channel. Time-space coordinates seem a little bit confused here. Is it the right frequency, even, or I'm on the right foot, but I got two left shoes.

0: A little bit of, it's almost like swing music there, isn't it? Eddie Talaya and Nothing to Say, taken from his album Three here on City Park Radio.
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0: 23 after 12, here's the artist Hazel and the Thief and her latest offering called It's Where I Belong.

0: Oh, what a wonderful song. Beautiful lyrics too. Hazel and the Thief, and it's Where I Belong. I belong here. And I've just met Jonathan. He's going to be a new museum guide here too. It's where he belongs as well. Welcome aboard, Jonathan. I hope you enjoy your time here at City Park Radio. 27 minutes past 12.
1: Your mate's earning less than $70,000 a year, and he just lost his mum. 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Lucky for him, you're listening to this ad, and you'll tell him about NILS, and he'll never pay a cent in interest, ever.
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0: I reckon you've worked out the title of the track. It's called To Love a Woman. A little duet there with Lionel Richie and the artist on the album, Enrique Iglesias. The album's called Escape. We're escaping into the music in the Long Lunch program today. 28 minutes to one.
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sound of Tiffany Eckhart, and Throw a Coin is the name of that track. Thanks for joining the Long Lunch program here on City Park Radio, a break in the day's activities to sit back and relax, enjoy a ham and cheese sandwich, or if you're a vegetarian, a cheese sandwich, or if you have an affinity to not have bread, sitting there gulping in the fresh air. I'm glad you joined us here on City Park Radio for the Long Lunch program. This is Colin Lilly now with Dave Crowe assisting, and a track called Amazing.

0: Colin Lilly has a bit of a knack of taking a song from the past and putting his own little treatment on it. I know I get a lot of response when I play Fire and Rain, but that's another track that he's produced with Dave Crowe, obviously at the piano, and it's the Alex Lloyd number, Amazing. Truly amazing. 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
1: It's round 13 of the NTFA Premier League, and this Saturday sees City Park Radio at Youngstown Oval for the clash between South Launceston and Deloraine. The Bulldogs are sitting comfortably in second place on the ladder and are looking to continue their winning ways. The Young Kangaroos are heading towards a final berth this year and will test themselves against the powerful South Launceston combination. Join Dave Moore and the team from 25 past 2 this Saturday afternoon for all the excitement of the NTFA Premier League. 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
0: The Long Lunch program for this Monday. Look, this fellow, an artist, I think he had his first album released 10 years ago now. His name is D. Henry Fenton. He was born in New Zealand, grew up in Australia, lives in the United States and travels backwards and forwards. He's just finished his fourth album, Elvis Americano, which is due to be released sometime this year, and features quite a lot of music, including the album being mastered here in Sydney as well. This is the second single to be released from the album, and it's a bit of a swingy number. It's called Waltz Around the Truth. This is D. Henry Fenton.

The artist is D. Henry Fenton and A Waltz Around the Truth. It's 12:15 on your community station, City Park Radio, 103.7, 96.5 FM. 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I know somebody who went to Devon and Cornwall and couldn't resist tuning in from the other side of the world just to hear what we are doing here in Launceston, the other Launceston, as opposed to the old Launceston in, I think it's in Cornwall. Here's Imogen Clarke now, and If I Want It In...

Imogen Clark, and her album's called Choking on Fuel, released last year, and that's a track featuring Ella Hooper, If I Want In. 11 minutes to 1 here at City Park Radio from our community diary. Just to let you know, this coming Sunday is National Tree Day, and of course a lot of tree planting is happening within the school sphere at the moment, leading up to National Tree Day. It's Australia's largest tree planting and nature care event happening. And the Friends of Riverside Landcare Group invite you to join them at Walker's Reserve. That's in Eccleston Road at the corner of New Eccleston Road. Now, I don't know whether it's the top end or the bottom end, but you'll know where Walker's Reserve is because everybody will be meeting there this Sunday between 10 a.m. and 12 noon. If you want further information and more explicit directions, phone Mike McCausland on 0497 258 761. And if you missed that number, just give us a call here at City Park Radio, 6334 3344, and we'll pass the information on to you. That's National Tree Day, an event happening at Riverside this coming Sunday. Here's another Australian artist, Robert Forster.

0: Robert Forster, Title Track to his album Strawberries. In a moment we'll try out some pancakes, I think. Yeah, banana pancakes up next.
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That's the sound of John Jack Johnson and Banana Pancakes. Let's get to the news with Emmylou Harris now and Mr. Sandman.

0: Emmy Lou Harris and Mr. Sam Ham. 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
3: Hello, I'm Shannon Kirkwood. Family, friends and media personalities have gathered in Melbourne today for a state funeral to honour former broadcaster and politician Darren Hinch. Mr. Hinch died 10 days ago, aged 82, following a lengthy health battle. Known as the human headline, Mr. Hinch began his career as a journalist and was passionate in support of victims of child sexual abuse. He was elected to the Senate in 2016 and served there for 3 years. Speaking on behalf of the Victorian government, Denny Pearson says while not everyone knew Darren personally, he used his voice for what he believed was right.
4: He was authentic, relentless, direct and compassionate. He never shied away from a fight, and in so doing gave a voice to those who couldn't speak for themselves.
3: As the US launches another round of strikes against Iran, it's confirmed the death of another American service member. The US Central Command says the service member was killed in Iraq during a controlled detonation of unexploded ordnance from a downed Iranian attack drone. A second person was wounded. Meantime, CENTCOM says an identification process is underway on remains which were found in the search for an American in Jordan. Two others were killed in that attack on Friday. A national increase in the number of men choosing vasectomies has been attributed to cost of living pressures. In a first of its kind study, Adelaide University research.

0: Students, parents, activists and political leaders are planning to march to the Indian Parliament today. The protest is in response to a call from the Cockroach Junta Party for reforms in the education system. The protesters, who call themselves Cockroaches, were involved in action in Delhi over the weekend where an activist and educator who was on day 21 of a hunger strike in CJP's support was forcibly taken to hospital. A new device developed in Australia can identify disease-carrying mosquitoes by the sound of their wing beats. Laura Devoy has the details.
1: A University of Wollongong academic has created the low-cost device, which uses AI to identify three of the world's most significant disease-carrying mosquito species in seconds and without the internet. Currently, mosquito surveillance is slow as it requires collecting water samples from breeding sites and analysing larvae in a lab. Associate Professor Kiran Trivadi found sound could do the same job faster because each species produces a subtly distinct acoustic fingerprint. He says the tech has the potential to be used like a navigation app showing traffic in real time, but with mosquitoes to detect hotspots early.
0: Turning to sport, the Gold Coast Titans, Brisbane Broncos and Newcastle Knights all scored wins in the NRLW yesterday. The Titans smashed the Parramatta Eels 50-12, the Broncos beat the West Tigers 40-12 and the Knights defeated St George Illawarra 38-0. Meanwhile, Sydney Roosters halfback Taron Aitken is leading the NRLW's Dally M standings after three rounds of the competition. And Spaniards around the world are celebrating Spain's FIFA World Cup win. Spain defeated Argentina 1-0 this morning to secure the country's second men's title.
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3: Viva España. Now let's have a look at the weather forecast for Launceston for the afternoon. A cloudy afternoon, a slight chance of a shower, most likely tonight. And north to northwesterly winds at 15 to 25, becoming light in the evening as well. The outlook for Tuesday, showers 8 to 15 degrees. Showers again on Wednesday and 8 to 13 degrees. And a morning frost and a shower or two on Thursday, a minimum of 1 to a maximum of 11 on Thursday. A pretty cool day, I think, coming up. 15 degrees expected in Launceston today. And looking at the current observations, Cressy 11.9 degrees, is 12.9 at the airport, 13.2 at Lowhead, and here in Launceston City is 12.2 degrees. We'll have another bulletin on National Radio News for you at 2 o'clock, followed by a weather update from John Wilson. It's 5 minutes past one. 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

0: a group called the Mick Thomas's Roving Commission with a re-recording of a track recorded back in 2025, and Across the Nullarbor. 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
0: And now a track that doesn't get more Tasmanian than this, Pete Cornelius. And with a bit of backing vocal help from Ange Boxall and Claire Ann Taylor, Hot on the Heels.

Thank you, Pete Cornelius, and Hot on the Heels, as I said, with a little bit of help from Clarianne Taylor and Ange Boxall. Great Tasmanian talent there. It's 1:15 on City Park Radio. Thank you for listening to the Long Lunch Program. Wonder where you're listening from. We've got a text line, 0438 18 7686. 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I know people down the Elfin Road store listen to City Park Radio all day even. They're even listening now. Thanks for listening. I appreciate your support. 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

Andrew Farris and Rolling Home. You heard it here on City Park Radio. A long lunch program. Look, here's a track. I think it's taken from the album Down by the River. It was due for release in September of this year. So isn't it interesting that we get the music to preview? The album was recorded in Tasmania in an old apple boat shed on the Huon River with Jethro Pickett. And a bunch of players nestled around the kitchen table, recorded 9 songs in 6 hours. And this is the result of it. And the players included Cam Henderson, Todd Johnston, Jeremy Marcotte, Lewis Gill and Magpie. I refer to the Magpie Diaries. And this is the track. It's called Winter's Back.

That's Magpie Diaries with their latest offering called Winter's Back. And I tell you what, I think we can relate to that here in Launceston. It's a song about the fog rolling in winter down in the Huon Valley. So wasn't it a bit foggy yesterday and this morning here in Launceston? So I thought that was a timely song to play on the Long Lunch program, Magpie Diaries and Winter's Back. Of course, Winter's Back because...

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2: 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The crescendo of car horns from the parking bay. 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

The gentle sound, the beautiful voice of Wendy Matthews, and Face of Appalachia from her album Lily. 28 minutes to 2 at City Park Radio. We've got national radio news again at 2 o'clock, followed by Afternoons With Today with John Wilson. 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And at 5 o'clock is Drive Time today, Monday Drive Time with Terence. Just some of the programs you can look forward to this afternoon on your community station. Here's the title track to an album released back in 2018 by Mumford & Sons. The track is called Delta.

0: It's Mumford and Sons and their track called Delta. Heard it here on City Park Radio, your community station in Launceston, the Tamar Valley and surrounding districts.
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0: 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Look, here's something that you might be interested in. The City of Launceston, or the Launceston Council, has issued an open invitation for you to attend a community meeting next Wednesday. That's Wednesday, July 29. It's to organise or start organising the 1929 Flood Centenary Commemorative Festival. If you've got any ideas or got any history or any stories to tell, you're invited to this community meeting. There's two meetings being held next Wednesday, one at 3:30 p.m. and one at 5:45. That's next Wednesday, and they'd like you to RSVP by this coming Sunday, the 26th of July. You can RSVP by calling 6323338. That's 6323338, and say, yes, I'd like to come to one of those sessions, either on Wednesday at 3:30 p.m. or at 5:45. The place is the Boatshed Centre in Lindsay Street, Invermay, so plenty of parking there and good entry there. So if you'd like to be part of this, organising this festival, and you've got something to contribute, they'd love to hear from you. And as I said, that number to call is 6323338 for the community meeting coming up next week. Here's Alex the Astronaut now, and businessman.

0: That's Alex the astronaut out of Sydney and her latest offering called Businessman. A little four-letter word in there. It wasn't too bad, I hope. You weren't too offended. 16 to 2 at City Park Radio.
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That's Ted Murray and a track called No Matter Where You Are. No matter where you are this evening, you can enjoy some great programs here on City Park Radio, including the India the Marker program at 7 o'clock. At 8 o'clock, Laura Italiana with Luigi, and then at 9 o'clock, the audio files with David Bryce. 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

Maria Muldaur and Midnight at the Oasis. Yeah, send your camels to bed. They could be so lucky, can't they?

0: Sound of Jason Mraz and a track called Lucky, and features Colby Kelly as well. 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

0: That's Nina, Ran and Lulu. They're the Vixens of Fall and Midnight Cowgirls. Join Ron Kemp and Sadie tomorrow for the Long Lunch Program.
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3: Hello, I'm Lewis Donaldson. The former Attorney General is calling for bans on protesting outside synagogues and Jewish schools. Labor MP Mark Dreyfus has appeared as a witness at the Anti-Semitism Royal Commission today.
4: It's often commented to me that no other religious group in Australia, in going to worship, has to walk past guards. The Jewish community does. In response to a real and assessed risk. No one would wish for this, but it has been necessary and sadly continues to be necessary.
3: The Anti-Semitism Commission is hearing from witnesses today about security arrangements for the Jewish community. Family, friends and dignitaries have gathered in Melbourne to farewell former broadcaster and politician Darren Hinch at a state funeral. Mr. Hinch died 10 days ago, aged 82, following a lengthy health battle. Known as the human headline, Mr. Hinch began his career as a journalist and was passionate in support of victims of child sexual abuse. He was elected to the Senate in 2016 and served there for 3 years. He has been remembered as a man who stood up for those who could not speak up for themselves. Opposition leader Angus Taylor says One Nation leader Pauline Hanson doesn't have the solutions to address some of Australia's biggest challenges. Mr. Taylor says when it comes to housing and the economy, One Nation has no answers.
5: One Nation is a one-person show, as I said, and it is not fit to govern, and they don't have the policies that will get us out of that crisis.
3: The One Nation leader is facing criticism from the Prime Minister, Anthony Albanese, who says she denigrated Australia during her trip to London. She appeared on a podcast last week hosted by British far-right figure Tommy Robinson, where she blamed the end of the White Australia policy for the nation's migration issues. She attempted to clarify her comments on Channel 7 last night, saying she doesn't believe in it, but she said she would support the nation's migration issues. She attempted to clarify her comments on Channel 7 last night, saying she doesn't believe in it, but she said she would support mass

0: such as a supportive teacher, stable family and friends, or culturally safe services.
1: To sport, former Port Adelaide mentor Ken Hinckley says he's excited to be the Tasmania Devils' first coach.
2: 100 years' time, when Tasmania have won so many premierships, at some point there'll be a revision moment where we look back and go, well, who was the first coach of the footy club? And my name's going to be there forever. It's something I'm going to be so proud of, and you know, to be a part of that, such an exciting day for me and hopefully for everyone involved with Tasmania and the Tasmanian people.
1: Hinckley has signed a 5-year deal which will begin on the 1st of November. The Devils will play their first season in the AFL in 2028. Meantime, Essendon forward Nate Caddy has been cleared after he was hospitalised during yesterday's win over GWS with an elevated heart rate. And finally, this year's North Pole Marathon contingent are continuing their journey in the Arctic Ocean, returning from the geographic North Pole to the world's northernmost town in Norway. Australian Katie Sarah is on board. She's bringing home a medal after claiming second place in the women's icy marathon event over the weekend.
3: National Radio News, produced by Charles Sturt University, the Community Radio Network, and supported by the Community Broadcasting Foundation.
4: And thank you to the news team for that bulletin. We'll have an update at 3 o'clock. It's now 4 minutes past 2. Looking at the weather, it's very cloudy outside at the moment. The winds will be north to northwesterly, 15 to 25 k's during the afternoon, then becoming light in the evening. We are expecting a top of 15 degrees. After a minimum tonight of 8, we can expect a max tomorrow of 15 degrees. It will start off cloudy with a very high chance of showers, most likely from the late morning. Right now, out in the central north, Chris is on 11.7, the airport 12, Lowhead 12.8, and Launceston City 13 degrees. 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And before we start afternoons with, thank you to Chris Ball for his long lunch program this afternoon.
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4: And a very warm welcome to Afternoons with. I'm John Wilson and I'll be with you through until 4 o'clock. Starting off with the Orinoco Flow, performed by the Talalesian Orchestra under the conductorship of Charles Sayer.

0: A very pleasant, relaxed way to start afternoons with off. And that was the Taliesin Orchestra with Orinoco Flow. It's almost 10 after 2 at City Park Radio.
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0: Well, a very quiet Bette Midler then, not loud as she normally is, but a great version of This Old House. And before Bette, was Creedence Clearwater Revival, Down on the Corner. 16 after 2 at City Park Radio. You're listening to Afternoons with John. What better thing could you do this afternoon?
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0: Australia's Tony Pantano, then, from an album called Tony Pantano at the Opera. And that was the drinking song from The Student Prince. There's also music there from Nessun Dorma, with a song from, well, it's called Nessun Dorma, from Turandot, and Ave Maria, and quite a few others. Got a great voice that man had. 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
0: That's right. David comes in at 9 p.m. and goes through till 11 p.m. But prior to David coming in at 4 o'clock, we'll have another news update. And following that, at 4 minutes past 4, it'll be the program In Conversation through till 5 o'clock. Terence comes in at 5 o'clock with the Drive Time program through to 7. At 7 o'clock, we have another news bulletin. And at 4 minutes past, Ben Hur comes in for Indian DeMarco. Going through till 8 o'clock, when Luigi comes in for Iora Italiano. David Bryce comes in then at 9 o'clock till 11 o'clock. Great programs coming up this afternoon and evening on your community station, City Park Radio.

0: Well, there's no mistaking the voice of Linda Ronstadt, is there? Blue Bayou. Before Linda, Glen Campbell and Mole of Kintyre. It's almost 25 to 3. 3 o'clock, we'll have another news and weather update.
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0: Mike McClellan, Song and Dance Man, from the City Park Radio Community Diary. The Beat Street Trio will be performing a musical play based on the Beatles story. It all happens over four acts with a three-course meal between the acts. It is at the Kingsbridge Bar, Paterson Street, Launceston, on Saturday the 8th of August, commencing at 5 p.m. with a welcome drink and the show starting at 6:30 p.m. Dress in your finest 1960s Beatles outfit. Numbers are limited, so book early on 6331 6483.
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0: And the wonderful voice of Josh Groban, You Raise Me Up. And before Josh, we heard from Carrie Haskins, who comes from County Kildare in Ireland. And you should have seen me last night. Oh, well, I doubt that very much, but tonight you might. Out with a few friends. Have a great night, won't you? This is City Park Radio. 11 and a half minutes to 3 o'clock. We'll have another news update just for you.
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0: Let's have some more music, and this time we're going to hear from Morgana King.

Ross Ryan, I Am Pegasus. And before Ross, we heard from Morgana King, I Have Loved Me a Man. It's coming up to, well, it is 4 minutes to three. Coming up at 3 o'clock, it'll be National Radio News. To take us up to the news, the Cincinnati Pops Orchestra and the Mama's Dance.

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2: Hello, I'm Lewis Donaldson. Automated AI decision-making used by the public service and federal agencies will face new rules as part of efforts to make the system more transparent. It's part of a national plan unveiled by the federal government outlining a set of AI safety priorities that focus on issues like privacy and consumer protections. It follows the Prime Minister's speech last week on the government's plans to introduce AI policy guardrails. AI has been increasingly used for automated decision-making, a concern from advocates over technology displacing human oversight. Environmental organisations have launched a national campaign aimed at protecting and restoring Australia's native forests. The Forest Protection Principles is being supported by more than 50 organisations. Among the five principles, an immediate end to native forest logging and clearing, an end to carbon offsets generated from public native forests, and strong national environment laws which safeguard forests and wildlife. The group says the public wants to see an end to native forest logging and it's time to make it happen. A South Australian electorate is said to be named after a prominent First Nations leader. The Australian Electoral Commission has made the announcement today.
3: The electorate name for Grey is changing to O'Donoghue in honour of the late Dr. Blowitcher O'Donoghue. While the Commission acknowledged submissions that sought to retain the existing electorate name, it determined that Sir George Grey had been appropriately acknowledged and that it was time to honour an outstanding Australian with close connections to the electorate.
2: The AEC also says there'll be several changes to the electoral boundaries in South Australia at the next federal election. It will see around 24,000 people move electorates, just under 2% of the enrolled population. A new report is highlighting the daily challenges facing asylum seekers sent to Nauru. With more details, Shannon Kirkwood.
4: The Asylum Seeker Resource Centre says almost every person it interviewed in Nauru said they cannot afford enough food. It interviewed 78 of the approximately 91 people seeking asylum in Nauru. 68% rarely or never had access to fresh fruit, vegetables and meat, while 82% did not have easy access to free, clean drinking water. Australia has transferred more than 4,000 asylum seekers to Nauru since it reintroduced offshore processing in 2012. The federal government reportedly spent nearly $1 billion on offshore detention in the last financial year.
2: Registrations have opened today for the 6th annual Prime Minister's Spelling Bee. The competition is open for all years 3 to 8 classrooms across the country. The winner of the national championships will get to meet the Prime Minister in Canberra.

0: Scotland ahead of the opening ceremony of the Commonwealth Games. The Games get underway on Thursday. Australia will have a total of 430 competitors. And Spain has displaced Argentina as the world's top football side after a 1-0 FIFA World Cup final win over Lionel Messi's team this morning. It comes 16 years after Spain's first title in 2010.
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2: And thank you to the news team for that bulletin. We'll have an update at 4 o'clock, just before the program, In Conversation. It's 3:04. Looking at the weather, it's still quite overcast outside the studio here at City Park Radio. We are expecting a top of 15 degrees. After a minimum, After a minimum tonight of 8, we'll have a max tomorrow of 15 degrees. It will be cloudy and there is a high chance of showers, most likely in the late morning. There is also a warning, and I will tell you all about that, a wind warning for Tasmania, and the wind warning is for the Upper East Coast, the South East Coast, the South West Coast, and the Central West Coast. So if you're out in those areas, do take care. Right now, out in the Central North, Cress is on 11.8, the Airport 12, Lowhead 13.1, and Launceston City 13.4 degrees. 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

0: two great Australian country singers teaming up together then. Jason Owen and Amber Lawrence, Islands in the Stream. If you enjoyed that bit of country, I'm sure you'd enjoy this program.
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1: And your host this coming Saturday for Country Muster will be none other than Gary Pengally. And Gary will have some great music for your enjoyment between 9 a.m. and 12 midday Saturday. And speaking of Gary, here he is with... Who's he with? It's with Debbie Barry.

Gary Pengelly and Debbie Parry, teaming up then till a tear becomes a rose, and Gary will be your host for Country Muster next Saturday morning.

Tom Jones and Delilah. What a voice that man has. It's 18 after 3 at City Park Radio. Terry, if you're listening, and Scotty. Terry, here is your niece.

0: Thank you.
1: Obviously a live performance from Ricky Skaggs, The Cats in the Cradle. And before Ricky, Olivia Newton-John, If Not For You. Judy Wayne, thank you for your call. Great to talk to you, although we had to cut it a bit short. But I'm glad you enjoyed Gary and Debbie, Till a Tear Becomes a Rose. 28 minutes to four at 4 o'clock. We'll have another news bulletin, and following that, In Conversation. In the meantime, we'll play this, and coming up after this, we'll be having a listen to Shirley Bassey.
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0: Ah, the Travelling Wilburys then, Handle With Care. And before the Travelling Wilburys, it was Shirley Bassey and Goldfinger. It's coming up to 21 minutes to 4 at City Park Radio. Hope you're enjoying the music so far. We've got a little more to go before the program ends.
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0: The City of Prague Philharmonic, then, with the theme from the film, directed by Ridley Scott, 1492, Conquest of Paradise. 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

stranger came in one night, left with his woman, and he lost his mind.

Well, it's almost time for me to say bye-bye for now. It's 2 minutes to four. Coming up at 4 o'clock, National Radio News, and following that, the program In Conversation. Goes through till 5 o'clock, Drive Time, with Terence, 5 till 7, and then another news bulletin, and at 7:04, Ben Hur with Indian DeMarco. Through till 8 o'clock, Luigi from 8 till 9, with Iora Italiano, and David Bryce, 9 to 11 p.m, with the audio files. I'll pop back Wednesday night for Australian Country. It'd be great to have your company. Thanks for listening today. I hope you enjoyed it. Till I'm with you again, take care of each other and keep a smile on your dial. Good afternoon for now.

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2: Good afternoon, I'm Alyssa Delfs. An Australian woman accused of travelling to Islamic State-controlled Syria and being a member of the terror group has been granted bail. The mother of four was charged in May with travelling to a declared conflict zone and joining IS. The 34-year-old's bid for bail was successful today, with a Melbourne magistrate accepting a combination of factors, including the historical nature of her alleged offending and her role as primary caregiver. The woman has lived in the community for 8 months, with the magistrate commenting that in his view the risk of reoffending is relatively low. Australia's peak communications consumer body has welcomed the federal government's plan to ensure the benefits of AI are realised while addressing potential risks. The package announced last week includes a commitment to legislate a digital duty of care, further privacy law reforms, and a renewed focus on consumer protections. ACAN says it comes as AI redefines how Australians access and use digital services. CEO Carol Bennett believes the announcement marks a significant moment for consumers and will hopefully balance the promise of emerging AI tools with the inherent risks they pose. A national increase in the number of men choosing vasectomies has been partly attributed to cost of living pressures. Shannon Kirkwood has the details.
3: In a first of its kind study, Adelaide University researchers have found from 2016 to 2024, there was a 60% increase in the number of vasectomies performed on men aged 18 to 44. Lead researcher Dr. Jack Janetsky says housing affordability, job insecurity, and the cost of raising children have shaped those decisions. He says the procedure is intended to be a permanent form of contraception, and reversals are neither simple or always successful. Dr. Janetsky says the new data has been released as Australia's fertility rate falls to a record low of around 1.48 births per woman.
2: A woman has died from her injuries sustained when a Sunshine Coast apartment went up in flames last night. The 21-year-old woman fled the blaze with another woman and was helped by her neighbours who had evacuated the fire. She was taken to hospital but succumbed to her injuries. A crime scene has been declared at the apartment complex, with the cause of the fire yet to be determined. Former broadcaster and politician Darren Hinch has been remembered as a man who stood up for those who could not speak up for themselves. Mourners gathered in Melbourne today to farewell Mr. Hinch at a state funeral. He died on July 10th at the age of 82 after a lengthy health struggle. A host of media stalwarts were among those in attendance. Renowned Australian transplant surgeon Professor Bob Jones had told mourners Mr. Hinch, who was treated for liver cancer, helped raise awareness about liver health.
4: His new liver gave him 15 years, formed his own political party, and election to the Senate. This is an extraordinary achievement for a 72-year-old, much less 5 years after an organ transplant. And as a senator, he gave the field of transplantation direct access to the Cabinet, the Minister of Health, and even to the Prime Minister himself.
2: And it's forecast to be a relatively fine winter's day across Australia tomorrow. The Bureau of Meteorology's Angus Hines has Tuesday's national forecast.
5: Mostly fine winter weather will persist across the nation. Rainfall really at a minimum tomorrow, a little bit around the fringes, some down here in Tasmania, a little bit around coastal parts of the WASA coast, and a little bit for coastal parts of Queensland. Some down here in Tasmania, a little bit around coastal parts of the WASA coast, and a little bit for coastal parts of Queensland.
2: And taking a look at

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2: As a Tasmanian, when you hear the word literacy, what springs to mind?
3: I bet it's the statistic that almost half of Tasmanian adults lack the literacy skills they need to get by day to day.
5: It's worrying.
4: So we wanted to know, what's being done about it? Is literacy as big as a challenge as they say it is?
2: Well, yes, it seems to be.
3: But are there stories of hope? You bet there are.
1: We travelled Tasmania to find just some of the people who are working hard to improve these stats.
5: They're stories worth celebrating, of hope and progress, and their projects are making a real difference in people's lives.
1: Join us in this series about literacy in Tasmania. Episode 6, Skills for Life. Hi, my name is Annalise Haig, and I'm your host of this episode of Literacy Legends. We are at Hamlet, a coffee shop in Hobart. I can smell bacon and eggs. I can hear the staff talking. I can hear the coffee machines making. I'm frothing the milk. It's pretty quiet. Not busy just yet.
6: My name is Amy. I am the Participant Engagement Officer here at Hamlet.
1: What makes Hamlet different to other cafes?
6: At Hamlet, we're a registered charity, and our cafe is a social enterprise. So we train participants, Tasmanians facing barriers to employment. We have a focus on working with people with disability, and we provide training in our cafe and kitchen operations.
1: Tell me about literacy program.
6: Yeah, so we received some funding through 2610 last year, which allowed us to employ an adult literacy skills officer. So we have a literacy support person on staff 2 days a week. We were finding that a lot of our participants had quite low literacy levels, and that was meaning that their progression through our training programs was stalling a little bit, and looked into options how we might be able to best support them. We started that with Charles, who we'll meet later today. Charles engaged in some 2610 literacy support through Libraries Tas, and then we looked into that further and were lucky enough to receive some grant funding to employ someone here at Hamlet.
7: Thank you. My name's Charles, and I did the literacy program here.
1: What was school like when you were growing up?
7: Hard, really. It was with my disability. It's like getting to do stuff in class was hard for me because I had my reading wasn't fast enough or my writing skills wasn't fast enough, so I was always behind. And getting through to the teachers saying I can't do this and I can't do that, it's like, yeah, it's really hard.
1: What job did you want to do when you left school?
7: I didn't really have a job plan because I was working with my dad when I was still at school, so I was doing landscape gardening at a very young age. That's what I did pretty much in my whole life.
1: How many jobs did you apply for?
7: Thousands. And then I couldn't really find anything, so I really started my own business, so my own employee. So yeah, after I left with my dad and stuff like that, so I used my dad's business to bounce off to start my own. So like I do, like he'll do the building side of things and I'll do the outside. So yeah, so I started working for myself.
1: How did your reading and writing skills get in the way?
7: How do they get in the way?

0: When I had to read things on the side of poison bottles and stuff like that, and knowing how much to put into a mixture of water to use to spray or mix up concrete, how much stuff you needed to put in, stuff, all sorts of stuff, all that.
1: What things did you do to avoid having to read?
0: When I learnt how to do the dosage, stuff like that, I used to make like a mental note. Like I used to have like a phone similar to like this, and I'd say the things on my phone, and it would like tell me how much to put into things.
1: Who taught you to read here?
0: Pretty much everyone's like, everyone helped in their own way. So like if I had trouble with spelling something, I wouldn't have to hesitate to ask them to help me read it or spell it.
1: How did you feel to learn?
0: Good. Happy. Happy to learn. Happy to do anything that helps myself and anyone else.
1: How was it different to learning something at school?
0: Easier, because it was more one or three people, not like 30 people in a room, so like it's easier. So
1: what are you most proud of?
0: What am I most proud of? Still be having to work. If it wasn't for this place, I wouldn't have a job.
1: What about outside of work? Has learning to read helped you in other ways?
0: I'm trying to go back through my road rules so I can get my license, even though I don't have a car, but like it's good to have one. And then I'm reading small stories about things from out of the newspaper about other people who are doing articles and stuff like that.
2: Yep.
1: What's your perfect job?
0: My perfect job is the job I've actually got now.
1: What have you noticed about Charles since he began his reading program?
3: Charles's confidence has grown so much, not just with his reading and writing, but having the skills to be able to, you know, use shorthand and things like that on the floor really boosted Charles's confidence. And how to navigate like medical forms and things like that, I think, is something that has a broader impact for Charles.
1: What did customers say about Charles?
3: Customers love Charles. He's always on for a good chat. There were times where we'd have to pull Charles back and say, come on, Charles, come and put the order in. Like, we're here, we've got to serve them coffee as well. But I think Charles is such a welcoming presence in the cafe, and it's really nice to for other participants who might be a bit more shy as well to see that confidence in other participants and as a good role model.
1: Thank you.
3: Thank you.
1: We acknowledge the traditional owners of this land that we recorded this podcast on, the Palawa and Pakna peoples in Lutruwita, Tasmania. We also acknowledge disabled First Nations people. Literacy Legends is hosted by Christy Stichter, Rosanthi Dokos, Annalise Haig, Rosie Patland, and produced by Honor Marino. It was developed in collaboration with Powered Media and Print Radio Tasmania.

0: Hello, I'm Simon Moore. Welcome to In Conversation on 2MBS Fine Music Sydney and around Australia on the Community Radio Network. My guest today is a much-loved and respected conductor with a career that has taken him to opera houses and concert halls throughout Australia and beyond. Tahu Matheson has conducted an extraordinarily wide repertoire from the great classics of opera through to the contemporary. His career has encompassed both symphonic and operatic repertoire, earning him a reputation as a versatile as well as a thoughtful musician. He started with Opera Australia as a repetiteur in 2007, becoming head of music in 2017. He's preparing to conduct The Drover's Wife by George Palmer and Leah Purcell, having already conducted the world premiere in Brisbane in recent months. It's coming to the Joan Sutherland Theatre of the Sydney Opera House thanks to Opera Australia for a limited run of performances in August, and I'm delighted that ahead of that, he's able to be in conversation with me now. Tahu Matheson, thank you so much for joining me.
1: It's a great pleasure to be here.
0: Well, The Drover's Wife, it was a Henry Lawson poem, but Leah Purcell has already successfully translated it to both the stage and screen, and now the opera world. What can you tell me about it?
1: There was one, I think, quite perspicacious review that said the opera may be the best incarnation of this particular story. That may be a little bit far-fetched, who knows? But I think it really works because the story is so dramatic, so overwhelming, that I think the support of, you know, some really quite extraordinary music at times. There is some very powerful music. There is some very beautiful music. There is some very filmic music as well. Only adds to the power of it.
0: Mm.
1: And, of course, that expression that opera demands, the singing voice, again, when we get to those moments that are maybe difficult to express in any other way, the singing voice has such power, such emotive power, that I think it really, really works.
0: And I suppose the story itself suits the world of opera too.
1: I think it does. Mm. I think, you know, when people sing, you know, would you like a cup of tea and, you know, do you like two sugars in it or whatever, I say that because there is a moment when they talk to each other and say, you know, could you make her a nice cup of tea?
0: I'll listen out to that now.
1: That always sounds sort of a little bit silly when people sing it, you know, but as soon as people are, you know, talking about emotions where you're crying, you're sighing, you know, every culture expresses itself with some kind of, you know, erectation. It has to be a physical sound, something that emanates from the body through the breath, which is singing. And so when we get to these great moments, very nasty, but great moments, I mean, there's nothing quite like it. And I think it's difficult because I'm in the pit and I'm trying actually not to look at the stage in certain bits because it's incredibly moving. But I think the overwhelming feeling is just incredible power of emotive content.
0: The music is by George Palmer. How would you describe that style?
1: Look, George has his own way of composing. And I think the best thing to say is that he's not afraid to write a tune. So the music is very accessible. I mean, he's not afraid to write some incredibly dissonant music when it calls for it. But there are lots of moments when there are just, you know, sweeping melodies. And sometimes, as I already said, it can be quite filmic. Sometimes he underscores the words. Sometimes he goes against the words. Sometimes he, of course, tries to express what they're feeling rather than what they're saying, which is what opera does so well, of course, the text on one level, the music on another level. And then there are moments when he just writes absolutely beautiful music. There are a couple of interludes, and they are just stunningly beautiful.
0: So at what point did you come to the project? Was it an already complete score?
1: I actually got involved with it probably about 3 years ago when there was a workshop on it and I was playing the piano for it. And it was very much, you know, in its inception period. George hadn't written the entire score. I'm not even sure that the entire libretto was written. So we were working on a couple of scenes. And George is also such a lovely person because he's really quite humble. I mean, he's got a strong personality and a strong sense of what he wants. Mm. But he doesn't mind if you say, you know, could we try this? What do you think about this? Perhaps we could, you know, cut that bar or whatever. And, you know, all the great composers always had to do that, like add things in, cut things, whatever. But he was really ready to listen and then would change things quite dramatically at times. So I was involved to start with, and already I could see that this was a fascinating project. And Leah Purcell is, you know, fantastic to work with. She's just sort of a live wire, you know, just fireworks going off all the time.
0: She's sat where you're sitting now, so yes, I know.
1: Yes, I mean, she's just a bit of a force of nature, that one.
0: Yeah.
1: You know, and just no holds barred. And it's all about the drama the whole time. Mm. How do we make the drama better? How do we make it that people are just absolutely involved from start to finish?
0: And it makes it a bit of a contrast to, you know, when you're doing an opera by Verdi or Puccini or someone.
1: Well, it is quite different. I mean, obviously with those ones, you know, we not only have the music finished and redone 1,000 times, but we have our favourite performances.
0: Yes.
1: We have, you know, we have the weight of history behind us, which it makes it difficult.
0: There are various high bars you're trying to strive towards, I guess.
1: Yeah, exactly. Yeah. Mm. And sometimes it's high bars of singing, sometimes it's high bars of drama, sometimes even high bars of production itself. Whereas, of course, with this, it's completely new. So you can look at it from different angles and, you know, you can't say in, you know, Verdi, shall we just cut these two bars because it's slightly too long? You can't really do that. We're sort of, you know.
0: Not so much.
1: No, not.
0: Well, I suppose you can. You just won't get a reply.
1: Yes, exactly.
0: Our first track of music today, Tahu, and we're going to Liszt's Sonata for Piano in B minor. Vladimir Horowitz, the pianist. Why would you like us to hear this?
1: I wanted to be a pianist when I was in my youth. And I was, of course, fascinated. Look, I'm a sucker for virtuosity. I'll just admit that right now. And there's another piece coming up later, which is, I think, the most virtuosic piano piece played by anybody ever. But I got into a lot of Liszt, and, you know, I liked to play all the big Liszt transcendental studies and transcriptions and all that kind of stuff as much as I could. But then, of course, you start to appreciate Liszt in a slightly different way. And you think, no, he's actually a very, very serious composer as well. And I think this piece here is one of his greatest pieces. And this performance with Horowitz, I mean, I think every pianist has to go through a Horowitz phase, even if they don't want to admit it. But we all do, and some of us never grow out of it. And this performance is just astonishing.
0: You played piano as a child, and you came from a musical family. Your father was a conductor.
1: I'm afraid I do. Yes, I couldn't escape
0: in the blood.
1: It. Yeah, my dad was a conductor. My mother was an opera singer.
0: Oh.
1: He auditioned her and liked what he saw. Obviously, let's not go any further. That was disgusting. I couldn't really escape it. You know, I grew up with dad bringing singers home to coach them.
0: Oh, wow.
1: The piano was in the living room, of course, Pride of Place, in the most important room in the house. And I just grew up with it all around me. My two brothers both sort of escaped. One of them is into music in a different way, and one of them became an actor.
0: Not quite so different then.
1: No, that's right. I mean, you can't really escape it, can you?
0: No.
1: Your childhood.
0: And why would you want to?
1: Exactly. Yeah, exactly.
0: But your father was also your first piano teacher, as I understand.
1: Yes. Yes, yes.
0: No pressure.
1: No, he was a terrible teacher. There's just no doubt about it. He was an incredible father. I was incredibly lucky in that way, but a terrible piano teacher. And he just didn't understand that, you know, I might accidentally forget that G major's got an F sharp in it something. And he would just go, oh, that's absurd, my boy. Why did you play an F natural, you know, when I was five or something? He just couldn't understand that. It just made no sense to him. It was like, it's in the key signature. Why would you play an F natural? So it's that kind of thing. So we actually stopped after a while because it's the only time he would sort of get quite angry with, you know, us.
0: So he was, in other ways, not that strict a father?
1: No, he was wonderful, warm, loving, kind, all the rest of everything that you want. But when it came to
0: piano teaching,
1: he was just couldn't quite understand what the hell we were doing.
0: Because you were moving around internationally quite a bit when you were little, weren't you?
1: Yeah, I was born in London because my dad was at Covent Garden at the time, and then we moved to Germany, to Mannheim, and then we moved to another place in Germany called Lindenfels, which is right in the middle of the Odenwald, where all the Siegfried is meant to have taken place. And our main road, unsere Hauptstraße, was the Nibelungenstraße. And it was all meant to have happened there. So I grew up with all that Nibelungen myth. And sure enough, later on in life, developed a serious penchant for Wagner.
0: And how old are you at this point?
1: When we moved there, I was about 5 or 6, I think.
0: Oh, so quite little.
1: Yeah, yeah. Okay. No, I went straight into kindergarten and then school.
0: Right.
1: And, you know, mum and dad just chucked us into the kindergarten.
0: So it wasn't too big a wrench moving away from your friends because you're so little.
1: Yeah.
0: Yeah.
1: Might even been younger. I should really check that. but they just, you know, they just chucked us into kindergarten. Yeah. And you just kind of absorb the language, you know, as a kid.
0: Like a sponge.
1: Yeah, you just sort of, nowadays it's a bit more difficult to learn a language, but at the time.
0: Have you been able to retain it?
1: Yeah, German. Yeah, because it's like, almost like my mother tongue.
0: But you end up in Brisbane before too long.
1: Yeah, look, it took a little while because we basically followed Dad around the world. And Dad was Kiwi, so he felt the pull of the land as a lot of expats do. And so he tried to move back to New Zealand and make it his little Wagner paradise.
0: Ooh.
1: And that didn't work at all. And then we moved to Brisbane and he became music director of what was then the Lyric Opera of Queensland, now Queensland Opera. But the problem was he was just starting to go deaf.
0: Oh, no.
1: The worst affliction for a musician, of course. And so things just started gently to collapse around him, which was fairly hideous.
0: Yes. So how did your study of the piano evolve over this period?
1: Look, I went to Brisbane State High, you know, a very sort of orthodox Australian school, great focus on rugby and rowing, which is what I did, and cricket. And I always played the piano during that time, but not with kind of the fervour and intensity that perhaps I should have.
0: Right. I mean, there were obviously many outlets at school for that then.
1: Not so many. I mean, I played in the stage band and I tried to play the violin for a little bit, but I could already play the piano quite well at that stage, and it was just incredibly frustrating just not to be able to play a scale in June when I could play, you know, not a bad Mozart piano concerto or something like that. So I gave that up fairly quickly. I don't know how string players play. They should put frets on the violin. It would be much easier.
0: Yeah, maybe suggest that. Now, your given name, Tahu, is of Maori origin.
1: Yes.
0: And you do have relatively distant Maori heritage.
1: Yeah. I think it's about 5 generations back. We're actually not quite sure, but we think that she, Te Hairaroa, was a chieftainess of one of the Ngāi tribes down the southern.
0: You've got royal blood.
1: Yes, yes, absolutely. you can tell that, I'm sure, when you're looking at me. And I've actually seen her little scrawl, which was her signature on the Treaty of Waitangi.
0: Oh, wow.
1: So the Mathesons married into that family, and then slowly we sort of, in 5 generations, turned into us. But my dad's sister was, that awful term, a throwback, and she looked much more Maori.
0: Right.
1: And she was his great friend, great love, I suppose, at the time. And she died very young. And so he always felt that side of things very strongly. And so I've got 2 brothers, and they're called Tane and Tama.
0: Right.
1: Yeah.
0: You mentioned Wagner before, so I think we have to have some. Tristan und Isolde.
1: Yeah.
0: The prelude.
1: Look, Tristan was the thing that converted me to opera. Because there's a thing that happens when you're going through the conservatorium. You're a musician, and then over there are the singers.
0: Mm.
1: It's that ridiculous distinction that just kind of happens. and you learn your history of music and all that kind of stuff, and you go through, you know, Bach, Beethoven, Brahms, go through the three B's, and then perhaps up to Bruckner, and then somehow you get to, you know, Debussy and Stravinsky. How did that happen? And of course, the linchpin is Wagner in the middle of it. And someone said to me, you've got to listen to Tristan. And even though my dad was, you know, obviously conductor and conducted a lot of operas, and I'd heard operas all my life and all that kind of stuff, still, you know, I was doing proper music. I was doing symphonies and piano concertos and sonatas and chamber music and, you know, real music. None of this silly heart-on-sleeve nonsense. And I listened to Tristan maybe 15 times because I couldn't believe music like that existed, but without listening to the words. So I'd sit there with the full score and just sit there in the library, sometimes in tears because I just couldn't believe how amazing it was. And then one day I thought, oh, I guess I should look at the words. And then it all happened again. And it's this recording, Karl Böhm in Bayreuth, where my dad actually saw this performance in Bayreuth with Birgit Nielsen and Bent Gussen. But this piece, of course, was such a moment in musical history as well. You know, I mean, the stories of, you know, composers coming to see this prelude and fainting when they heard it and all that kind of stuff. Makes no sense to us now when we're so saturated by music. But the power of this music is nothing short of exceptional.

0: Tahu, I'm very curious that that was your conversion or your sort of road to Damascus moment, because for me, I'd have thought that Wagner is something, is like what you do when you're in an advanced stage of appreciating opera rather than the kind of the entree. Or was the entree already what you'd been hearing earlier, do you think?
1: I think it probably, for a lot of musicianly musicians that I was trying to be, you know, a pianist learning his Beethoven sonatas and his Mozart sonatas, not really looking at Mozart's operas. Beethoven, of course, only composed one opera. Brahms didn't compose any, you know, and their really successful compositions were not operas. So the extension then of that musicality is, how do we get to the next form of expression, which is Tristan? And everything changed then. How do we go any further with that? I mean, and then that heady mixture of music and philosophy and a real belief that you can change society through art in this particular form. You know, people just come to watch an opera and then they save the world. You know, it's kind of a ridiculous idea, but absolutely believed at the time. But for me, it was that way because Tristan is basically like a symphony with, you know, some vocal obligatos on the top. And so you develop your love through that. And because after a while you start to think, oh my God, the voices are wonderful too. And listen to the expression that comes from the vocal output. And then you start to listen to that. And you even start to like Donizetti operas.
0: Goodness me.
1: Or Bellini or that sort of nonsense. I mean, can you believe that? You know, so that's how it happened for me. So yeah, it's not like I always loved the tunes in Bellini and then went, I wonder if the tunes could be and blah, blah, blah. No, exactly the opposite way around.
0: Interesting. You were mentioning, you know, having to learn all those Beethoven and Mozart sonatas and you're studying symphonies and so on. So you're well on the way at that point to being a concert pianist.
1: Yes. Well, I was studying at the Brisbane Conservatorium with these two Russian teachers, Oleg Stepanov and Natasha Voloshenko. They came in and just had this pianistic excellence that we kind of just went, oh, what? You know, it's like when you first see that, you just can't quite believe it, you know.
0: Is it technique? Is it sort of precision?
1: What, yeah, mixture of all those sorts of things. Because technique in the end means not just being able to play incredibly fast and incredibly precisely, but it does also mean being able to play incredibly expressively, because you need to be able to play incredibly loud, incredibly soft, incredibly fast, and incredibly slow, which is very difficult to do on any instrument. On a piano, when the notes die constantly, how do you keep a phrase going? And so these two completely inspired us. But then for me, I had this Wagner moment and suddenly the pianism didn't seem so important anymore.
0: Really?
1: Yeah. And it's sort of, look, when you get sucked into the Wagner moment, we probably should talk about this before the Tristan Prelude, but you get so sucked in that everything else pales into insignificance.
0: You know, Can't compete.
1: Yeah. You listen to a Brahms symphony and go, what's this sort of heavyweight nonsense? Why does he keep putting beat? You know, why does he do that ponderous, all this kind of stuff? Why doesn't he just write like the third act of Tristan, you know? The only thing that can really compare, oddly enough, for me at the time was Bach, because I think Wagner at his best does what Bach pretty much does at every moment, in that the counterpoint makes the harmony, not the other way around. So he actually invents chords by voices moving on top of each other. And you hear that in Bach all the time, in the Preludes and Fugues. I mean, you get some vertical chords that are just the most dissonant thing. It would be absolutely at home.
0: Yeah, so you play them by themselves. They're kind of like, oh.
1: Yeah, absolutely. It'd be absolutely at home in Moses and Aaron, you know. But they make perfect sense with the horizontal movement of the lines. But they don't quite make sense just by themselves horizontally. Whereas, you know, Beethoven, for all his greatness, you know, even in his wonderful Große Fuge, all that kind of stuff, you can see that he's kind of thinking vertically. I must get from here to here and here and here. Now, that's a massive exaggeration and it's absolutely not true at all. But we know he was constantly doing, because we've got his workings out, he's constantly doing counterpoint exercises and all these kind of things. You know, Wagner, of course, used to hide that he did any of that because he wanted to be this genius who'd sort of just...
0: His music just flowed out of him.
1: Yeah. He definitely, you know, didn't do a third, fourth, and fifth, I'm sure that's what the press release said. Yeah, absolutely. He didn't do his 14 drafts, you know. But I think Wagner at his best, and there are a couple of moments in Tristan where this absolutely happens. And so everything else just pales a little bit. And then slowly you grow out of it. And you sort of go, oh, no, this is wonderful too, and this is wonderful too. And listen to that Bellina aria with, you know, just cha-cha accompaniment. But, oh, my God, listen to the power of that expression, you know. But that's what took me away from the piano. Really, Wagner. So it's all his fault.
0: But you were still nevertheless performing publicly to great acclaim. You're winning competitions and so on.
1: Yeah, I won. I won one competition.
0: Doing well,
1: yeah. I was doing quite well. I'd, you know, finalist in a couple of competitions, all that kind of stuff. But the sort of the heat and the want kind of went out of it for me.
0: So then what happens next?
1: Well, then I was, when I went to study in Germany, I would. You know, and so we had very limited hours to practice, and instead of 2 hours of practice on whatever, Rachmaninoff or something, I would play Go to Demerung for, you know, 1.5 hours and then think, oh, my God, I've got to do my practice.
0: On the piano?
1: Yeah.
0: Right.
1: And then...
0: I wouldn't have thought it would quite work on the piano.
1: Go to Demerung works quite well on the piano.
0: Oh, does it?
1: Yeah, it's not bad. Some of the others don't. Siegfried doesn't really work on the piano. But they sound really good and they feel really good and the harmony is fantastic and you kind of feel this grandeur and power. Yeah. And then I'd do my panicky half an hour practice before my lesson, you know. And then I thought, perhaps I should just do this.
0: Yes.
1: And just swapped around and learnt a couple of excerpts and went and played for people.
0: So when you say this, that is the direction towards conducting?
1: Yeah, and direction towards opera.
0: Do opera specifically?
1: Yeah, and that... Just learning that new world, you know. I was quite a good pianist, but I didn't know how do you audition as a repetiteur. What do you do? I mean, do you have to sing all the lines? Do you have to play everything that's written in this score? Because it's like a piano concerto if you're doing, you know, one of the Wagner scores. And I went and played for Covent Garden, David Cyrus there, and he just went, oh, don't play all that stuff. Just play this stuff. This is really important. Listen to the orchestral score. Don't just read it from the piano score. I'm like, oh, right, okay. So yeah, your eyes open slowly, and it's really important that the singers hear this and this and this and this, and they get the feeling of this. This is what you're doing in the room. And then, of course, as a repetiteur, you have to be able to then coach singers. So you have to know it well enough that you can sing in the other parts so that the singers get their cues. And all of that was a new world to me.
0: I want to hear a lot more about being a repetiteur in just a moment, but I think we need another track of music first. And we're going to Rigoletto, and an aria that perhaps is not one of the top draw ones from Rigoletto. Is that a fair observation?
1: I think that's a fair observation, yeah. So Parisiamo, it's Rigoletto's first aria, and it's sort of not really an aria. Rigoletto was that astonishing thing, and it's what really turned me on to Verdi. It's actually Verdi's 16th opera. And for me, it's the first one, and this is an incredibly patronizing thing to say, but first one he got absolutely right. Like, there's nothing you want to cut from Rigoletto. The drama is perfect. The music is astonishing. It's more evocative and emotively powerful than anything for me he'd written before. But it's quite different, of course, because the subject matter is so different. Le Roi s'amuse had actually 20 years before been premiered in Paris and I think cancelled the next day or something because it was too sort of, you know, about a venal king and all that kind of stuff. So they had to get past the censors. The king became the Duke of Mantua, which was an extinct line, so they could have this kind of venal count because he didn't exist. That line didn't exist anymore. But, of course, the hero is actually an anti-hero, Rigoletto. And, you know, he has his problems and he makes fun of people and then he's made fun of. And this aria here is when he's just met Sparafucile, who's, you know, a murderer, assassin, just general criminal, you know. And he's just standing there by himself, and his first words are "Pari siamo," we are the same. I use words, he uses a dagger. And then the whole thing is like a glorified recitative. So you could never do it as a standing solo aria. Mm. It has to come from one scene and then go into the next scene. And I think this is quite revolutionary and revelationary at the time. And it's all about the drama and the music helping.

0: Tahu, I'd like to know a lot more about being a repetiteur. I mean, you've mentioned a bit before, we heard the Rigoletto there, but it is, as you're saying, much more than just being a rehearsal accompanist, isn't it?
1: Yeah. Look, repetiteurs, it's quite a difficult and demanding role. I mean, you do have to play entire scores at times, and you have to be able to obviously sight read quite well, because someone will just throw something in front of you and just, like, someone's got sick, can you play, you know, third act of whatever, Bohem?
0: I mean, do the piano reductions already exist? Or
1: oh, yes. Piano reductions exist. They are generally unremarkable in their pianistic quality.
0: They're just to get through the piece, basically.
1: Yeah, I mean, there are better ones and there are worse ones.
0: Right. And you add your own
1: flair, yes, of course.
0: Flair, of course.
1: Yeah, yeah. Well, you sort of, what David Cyrus advised me, you listen to the orchestral score. And look at the orchestral score, listen to the orchestral music, look at the orchestral score. What can I put in? What is actually necessary here? Because the piano reduction is generally an editor's version. So he or she, generally he's back then, it's really important that the singer hears the flute or something. Then you hear the actual opera and you go, I can't even hear the flute there. You know, but listen to the trombones. So it's that kind of thing that's really, really important and difficult to work out how to do to start with. Then you have to do this terrible thing where you have to follow a conductor, which I'd never done before. It's that thing where, as a pianist, you know, the sound is very immediate. And when the orchestra plays, it takes a little moment because they all play, but they also listen to each other. So they can't actually play exactly with what they see. They play and then they listen. The chorus is the same. Everybody sort of listens to each other, and so you have to learn how to do that. I remember the first time I ever played with an orchestra was Carmina Burana, and I played for the choir, Queensland Choir, and I knew the piece really well. I could play everything, and I thought, oh, great fun playing the piano part in the orchestra. And I had played concertos before, but in concertos you just sort of ignore the conductor. He's dealing with the orchestra.
0: He's following you, not the other way around.
1: Well, you sort of like, you listen to the orchestra and then you come in with the orchestra, you know, with Mozart, piano concerto, Rachmaninoff or something like that. First chord, you know, big, loud, fortissimo chord, and I put the chord down when I thought I should, and I reckon I was a second in front of the orchestra. And at that time, I just could not work out when to play. In the end, my solution was, don't watch the conductor, watch the leader of the orchestra, and play the first chord pianissimo. Because otherwise I would just put it in the wrong place. And then after a while you realise, of course, it makes perfect sense. They're watching the conductor, but they're all kind of watching what type of beat he or she gives. Is it like big attack? Is it a soft attack? And then they all play together, and most importantly, they listen. So that's one of the other things you have to learn. When you're in the rehearsal room, you're following the conductor, but you're listening to the singers, but you're listening to the chorus. You're interpreting all the time. You have to learn languages so that you know, the singer will then come up to you and say, how did that sound? And you can't really say, oh, sorry, I wasn't listening at all. I was just playing the piano. You have to sort of say, well, this was good, but just careful here. You were a little bit late here or whatever, you know.
0: But that's your role as a repetiteur to give that sort of advice.
1: Yes, absolutely. Yeah, yeah. And then when we get to orchestral rehearsals, you know, you sit in the theatre and you listen. And you listen for balance within the orchestra. You listen for balance between orchestra and stage. Obviously, you want the singers to be heard all the time. But at the same time, you want the power of the orchestra to come out. Because one of the most thrilling things about opera, of course, is that live orchestra there that is telling us what the protagonists are really feeling. And there are times when the orchestra is slightly more important. I mean, we get to something like Tristan, and it's just like, you know, there's this sort of singing voice on top, but all the power and the passion is in the orchestra. So that's, at times, at least as important, if not more important, than what's going on stage. So you have to make those judgments all the time. And then, you know, you might have to jump in and have to conduct a rehearsal. You might have to jump in backstage. The most awful job. And, you know, conduct the offstage banda, where you sort of, you know, you're just watching through a monitor. You've got maybe 10 musicians backstage, maybe the chorus as well. And then you've got some earphones on and you're just listening, and then you watch the conductor and you sort of, you know, bring the backstage chorus in or the backstage band at the same time. It's a hideous job. Absolutely hideous.
0: And there's no, you know, Bachelor of Repetiteurness that you can go and do before you, or a postgraduate degree. It's something that you pick up from other people. And
1: there is now, I think, you can study it a bit. But the thing is, you can't really study it until you do it.
0: Mm.
1: It's kind of like conducting. You know, you can sort of study in a room and look at these gestures. They're fantastic. Look at this clarity. Then you get in front of an orchestra and nothing works. You know, and so you do it, get it wrong.
0: The only way to practice is
1: better.
0: To do.
1: Mm. Yeah, and it's a tricky thing.
0: So it's obviously what you just thrown into a job. You fill in for someone and you do that for a week or a day or whatever it is, and then they go, you're quite good at this.
1: Yeah, well, I mean, you do a lot of... I mean, the first time you do it, hopefully, at least, you do a lot of preparation.
0: Mm.
1: And the key to it all is just really knowing your score. So if you really know the opera, you can play it to a greater or lesser degree. You've got to make sure... I mean, how can you learn every single note in Götterdämmerung? It's not... You just don't have time to learn it. But you can make it sound very much like the orchestral score. And you've done a huge amount of preparation, you know the words, you know what's going to happen, you know the drama, all that kind of stuff, then you can respond and react in the right way.
0: So you mentioned that sometimes you had to step in to conduct rehearsals.
1: Yeah.
0: Is that where your conducting skills develop?
1: Yes, of course. And that's how you start it. To begin with, you perhaps have to conduct, you know, production rehearsal just with piano. Not just with piano. That's very rude to all my colleagues or when I was playing. Because, you know, the pianists will really follow you, but then you have to listen to the singers. And then perhaps the chorus is there. And then how do you move things around? How do you move the chorus? Our chorus is incredible, so they really respond to what you're doing, which is also a great clue, because sometimes they go wrong and then you think, that was probably me. So I've got to learn how to do it better. You know, the pianists are really great like that as well. They will really do what you show. And so you kind of go, oh, is that what that looked like? I thought I was doing this, you know. And then gently learn how to do that. And then for me, I went on tour with a smaller orchestra, and then suddenly I stepped out the front. And scariest moment of my life, I think, doing the last performances of L'Elysée.
0: Scariest moment?
1: Yeah. Because it just, you know, you jump in with no rehearsals, of course, and just like,
0: But you've already been as part of that process all the way up to that point.
1: Yeah, but you haven't conducted the orchestra, and you're going to do the whole opera, and it's a really frightening moment.
0: So was that because someone had fallen in?
1: No, it was scheduled. Planned. It was planned.
0: And they didn't give you an opportunity to have a rehearsal with the orchestra?
1: No, and that happens a lot.
0: Ooh.
1: You know, you often take over without any rehearsal, which is a great test. You have to be able to show everything because you can't talk or discuss about anything.
0: A piece of piano music which I think is just used to show off, and that is The Flight of the Bumblebee from Rimsky-Korsakov. Did you show off with this, maybe?
1: Not this version. So this is Schifra's version. Schifra is... probably, I think, was the most virtuosic pianist in existence. I think he was known for playing sort of probably faster and louder than anybody else. So he does this version of The Flight of the Bumblebee, and he did it in interlocking octaves. So instead of the usual version that we know, he's doing it all in octaves. Interlocking, but still, just unbelievable. And it kind of sets the limit of what is possible on a piano, I think. I mean, Schifra was an unbelievable pianist and could play a Schubert sonata as beautifully as he could play all his, you know, the Liszt-Tortentanz or something. But this, I think, people just could not believe it when he first did it. Now, quite a few people play it. But this recording, I think it's from Paris. He played it as an encore. And it is just breathtakingly...

0: So, head of music, what's that role versus being, you know, artistic director or something like that?
1: So it's the intermediary between that. Like our artistic director, particularly our new artistic director, Andrea Battistoni, he can't be here all the time. So he's got, and rightly so, an incredible international career. He conducts everywhere. So whilst he's not here, someone needs to look after the singers, the goings-on in the orchestra, just the general musical standards of the place, I guess. So you have to be across all the operas. You sort of look at the schedules, make sure they're okay. You schedule the pianists, make sure they're all okay. It's a very tough job, so you make sure they have enough time not playing and also enough time to learn the pieces if they're new. You have to coach loads and loads of singers in all the pieces. The coaching is one of the most thrilling things we do, really, working with singers. And you'll perhaps start, if we're lucky, 3 months before they go onto stage, particularly if it's a big part, you know. And so you go through the piece with them. You start going through the drama. You start going through the language. You start going through the music and how it all applies. You start playing it for them. You sing in the other parts. You help them a little bit as much as you can with the actual singing because, you know, you pick up over time what might help here and how it might facilitate getting through this phrase or something like that. And sometimes, you know, spitting out the language is very difficult, and so you spit out the language and then the voice disappears. Or or you do sort of a Joan Sutherland where it's all about the voice and, you know, that's incredibly wonderful, but sometimes you don't hear the words so well. But you have someone else where all you can hear is the words and then the voice is not there. So you're trying to find that medium the whole time, that happy medium, that sort of Goldilocks zone that everybody's looking for.
0: It's obviously a logical progression from the repetiteur role, isn't it? It's lifting that up.
1: Yeah, yeah. Basically, it's just doing it across the entire
0: company,
1: organisation, rather than, as a repetiteur, you'd basically got, say, 3 or 4 operas a year. Here, if you're in Germany, one of those massive opera houses, you might have 12 operas a year, whatever. But generally here, we have 4 or 5 maybe each, and then you focus on those and you learn them. You hope by the time you get to head of music, you've done most of the Verdis, most of the Mozarts that we're going to use. So those ones I know already, and so you can coach on them at any stage. You don't have to sort of sit down and do a huge amount of practice on them. If you're going to play a piano dress, absolutely, you sit down and practice and make sure it's really good. But for coaching purposes, you know it well enough that you can help the singer with everything that they need, including playing and singing and of all that kind of stuff.
0: I mean, and so much of a career such as yours is about, I suppose, gradually accumulating more and more repertoire and more knowledge of repertoire.
1: Yes.
0: When you are encountering, putting contemporary operas aside for a moment, but like, you know, pre-existing operas, and you're encountering them for the first time, how long does that process take to really get under their skin or get into them?
1: I'm going to do that annoying answer and go, depends on the opera, of course.
0: That's totally understandable.
1: So, you know, if it's Parsifal for the first time, that's incredibly long and incredibly difficult. Whereas if it's, you know, Sonnambula, it's not so
0: bad.
1: Difficult. And there are
0: that's
1: large...
0: because of the music or because...
1: Yeah, both.
0: Similarities with other things.
1: Yes.
0: Yeah.
1: A lot of Sonnambula you can actually sight read. You know, there are actually a large number of arias where you can play it at sight. That's fine.
0: Well, you can anyway, yes.
1: I'd say the repetiteurs
0: anyone with their salt
1: could.
0: Can, yes.
1: Yeah. Yeah. There are large chunks that you can't, and you've got to practice as well, absolutely. Parsifal, no, not so much. You've really got to look at everything. Harmony is difficult. It's just technically difficult and demanding to play. The text is difficult. Getting your head around the subject matter as well is very tricky. All of which you really need before you go into a coaching situation, certainly before you go into a rehearsal, and certainly before you go into, you know, an orchestral rehearsal. So everything takes time, but of course the big ones and the more demanding ones take even more time.
0: And you still have time and ability to have engagements outside of that because, you know, you conduct other orchestras and you still play publicly the piano.
1: Yeah, not so much, unfortunately, publicly the piano. I'd like to do a bit more of that, but there just hasn't really been enough time.
0: Because I'd have thought the challenge with that is that, you know, you need to keep things on the boil all the time.
1: Yeah.
0: And if you're having to run through Tosca yet again or something, or whatever it is,
1: yeah,
0: that takes away from that practice of other things.
1: Yeah, of course.
0: Yeah.
1: We try and work that into the schedule as well for all the pianists that if you do have something else, you do actually have enough time to do a little bit of practice.
0: Mm.
1: And it's a difficult job because you can also easily get into quite bad habits, you know, and just play, just sort of get through it.
0: Well, that's where I was going, actually, because I'd have thought that being a repetitor or playing in that kind of rehearsal space, you get used to that's good enough for this space.
1: Yeah. And that's the attitude that you try never to have.
0: Mm.
1: Like, it'll be okay. Sort of few wrong notes. I sort of got through it, is what you try sort of never,
0: right,
1: never to do. Because if you really play like an orchestra, everybody responds. If the whole chorus is there, they really respond. If the singers are there, and even the singers that are used to, you know, doing it with an orchestra, if there's a pianist who really goes for it, they perform more.
0: Mm.
1: So
0: it's not quite the same otherwise, yeah.
1: No. Just get through it and it's kind of all right and I've sort of played the notes and...
0: It's about the singers anyway, it's not about me.
1: Yeah, kind of. I mean, that's the problem being a repetitor. You know?
0: Yeah. But conducting, I mean, when you go off and conduct a symphony, a standard symphony, without any vocal parts to it, it must feel much more straightforward then, or is that not
1: true? It's definitely more straightforward.
0: Mm.
1: Yeah, because you can just listen to the orchestra. Symphonies are generally not, of course, as flexible. The problem with opera, particularly, let's say the hardest ones are probably the Puccini operas. First, you know, 60 pages of Boheme. Nightmare. You know, you just get in there and it's stop, push, pull, wait, fast, slow. Oop, singer hasn't come onto stage yet. Wait a second. You know, all that kind of stuff. Whereas symphony, you'd sort of start and then they kind of, you know, if you stop conducting, they still keep going.
0: Something from Tosca now. Tell us about what we're going to hear.
1: So this is Eluce Vanastelle, Cavaradossi's third act aria. From
2: News,
1: Tosca.
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1: operas.
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3: Good afternoon, I'm Alyssa Delfs. A Palestinian academic who was removed from the Adelaide Writers' Festival lineup has launched a discrimination claim against the event's organisers. Randa Abdel Fattah was removed from the program earlier this year after organisers undertook a review in the wake of the Bondi terror attack, citing concerns over cultural sensitivity following the tragedy. Ms. Abdel Fattah announced on social media that she has filed a discrimination lawsuit on the grounds of political belief or activity.
4: Today I filed a discrimination claim under Victoria's Equal Opportunity Act against La Trobe University and Bendigo Council because universities and cultural institutions must be held accountable for their discrimination and anti-Palestinian racism.
3: The Australian Securities and Investment Commission says it's delivered its strongest enforcement period on record. With more, Lewis Donaldson.
5: Between January to June this year, ASIC secured court orders totalling $480 million in civil penalties against major banks and financial services firms. It brings the total penalties orders to a record $830 million over the past financial year. Of that, ASIC says $644 million is being paid back to Australians. Among the penalties issued was $35 million from HSBC Bank Australia after they admitted scam protection failures.
3: A warning, the following story contains the name of an Indigenous person who has died. A South Australian electorate has been renamed in honour of Aboriginal nurse turned Indigenous rights advocate Dr. Loija O'Donoghue. On social media, the Australian Electoral Commission announced the vast division of grey, which covers the majority of South Australia, is being renamed O'Donoghue.
6: As per the proposal in March, the electorate name for grey is changing to O'Donoghue in honour of the late Dr. Loija O'Donoghue. While the Commission acknowledged submissions that sought to retain the existing electorate name, It determined that Sir George Grey had been appropriately acknowledged and that it was time to honour an outstanding Australian with close connections to the electorate.
3: Dr. O'Donoghue was a member of the Solon Generations and the first Aboriginal woman to be trained as a nurse. The Prime Minister's Spelling Bee has returned this year for students across the country. Years 3 to 8 students are challenged to correctly spell 30 randomly generated words matched to their year level, with 25 seconds to answer each one. Diana Jenkins from Kids News says the competition could be even bigger this year.
7: It's been really gratifying to see the Bee grow so much year on year. So over the course of the last 5 years of competition, we've had nearly 300,000 students around Australia registered to take part. And last year, for its fifth birthday, we were just delighted to welcome a record number of 82,712 students registered nationwide.
3: And a marine rescue volunteer has been honoured today for 30 years of service. Shell Harbour's Peter May ESM joined Marine Rescue New South Wales in 1994. At 70 years of age, he's still an active vessel master, trainer and assessor, sharing decades of knowledge with the next generation of rescue volunteers. And taking a look at sport in NRL, the West Tigers are set to fight the suspensions handed to halfback Adam Dwehy and playmaker Latu Fainu. The Tigers were preparing to be without the pair for Saturday's trip to Canberra, but have opted to contest the charges handed to the men during their 32-0 loss to Canterbury. Dwehy has pleaded guilty but is seeking a downgrade at the NRL judiciary tomorrow for his Grade 2 careless high tackle on Bulldogs prop Harry Hayes. If successful, he'll be cleared to face the Raiders. Otherwise, Dwehy will be handed an extra game suspension and sit out the following week's game against Parramatta.
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0: And no matter how much I say sorry, what happened was my fault. 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
3: 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My name's Terrence, and I'll be here with you for Monday Drive Time until 7 p.m. But of course, what as we always do, we let you know about the weather with the surrounding areas, starting with Burnie. Cloudy with a slight chance of shower, most likely later tonight. Winds northwesterly 15 to 25 kims, tending westerly 15 to 20 kims in the evening, then becoming light in the late evening. Tomorrow though, a low of 9 and a high of 15. Showers increasing, whereas the winds northwesterly 15 to 20 kims, becoming light before dawn, then becoming northwesterly 15 to 25 kims in the morning. All those skims. Devonport now, we've got cloudy for the rest of the evening. Slight chance of shower most likely later tonight. Winds northwesterly 20 to 25 kims, becoming light in the late evening. Tomorrow though, a low of 9 and a high of 14. Cloudy, very high chance of showers most likely in the evening. Light winds becoming northwesterly 15 to 25 kims in the morning. Now here in the studio in Launceston, we got cloudy for the rest of the evening. A slight chance of a shower, most likely later tonight. Winds northerly 15 to 25 kims, becoming light in the evening. Tomorrow though, a low of 8 and a high of 15. Very high chance of showers, most likely in the evening. Light winds becoming northerly 15 to 20 kims in the middle of the day. Hobart though, yes, those folks down there, we got cloudy for the rest of the evening. A slight chance of a shower, whereas tomorrow a low of 8 and a high of 15. Partly cloudy, and as well as light winds northwesterly 15 to 20 kins in the late evening. From around Australia, we've got Sydney currently at 16 degrees, 9 to 20, and mostly sunny tomorrow. Melbourne's 14, just 14 degrees, 8 to 16, and partly cloudy tomorrow. Brizzy, 0.1. 15 to 23 in shower or two. Perth, that's 17.4. 7 to 18 shower to tomorrow. Adelaide, 15.4. 9 to 17, partly cloudy. That's tomorrow. Canberra, that we got currently at 11.5. Negative 2 to 15. Morning frost and mostly sunny. And of course, reliably, Darwin's 29.8. 18 to 30 degrees and sunny tomorrow. And for the central north, we've got Cressy at 11 degrees, Lowhead at 12.9, the airport at 10.5, and here in Launceston, yes, here in the studio just behind the monkeys in City Park, we've got 11.6. 7 minutes past five, and we start the Drive Time program. Hello once again, my name's Terrence, and I'll be starting now with this good old song,

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1: Your mate's earning less than $70,000 a year, and he just lost his mum. 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
0: Mabuhay, and yes, now we bring it down to Australia with Men at Work, Dr. Heckle and Mr. Jive.

0: A good evening now, thanks to Men at Work, giving you Dr. Jekyll and Heckle, rather, and Mr. Jive. A sort of a play with Dr. Heckle and Mr. Hyde. By this, of course, Australian rock band Men at Work. From 1983, slinging you songs twice my age, of course.
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0: Now this one, released 2 months ago, thanks to Vid Nelson. I'm happy just because...

0: I'm happy just because, thanks to Vid Nelson. You can stream more of his music in Instagram, or at least one point of reference, thanks to Instagram at Vid Nelson. Vid as in video, Vid, V-I-D, and then Nelson. 25 minutes past 5 here at City Park Radio.
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0: All right, with this next tune, we've got this lovely person, a local artist, just who lives next door over the strait from Melbourne. I saw him in one of the country music. Perhaps I'm starting to love country music thanks to that. But most definitely his performance with his six priceless children.
2: 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My children.
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0: You're still in City Park Radio, The Good Life, thanks to Nancy Wilson. A reading from the community diary, of course, is that the Beat Street Trio will be performing a musical play based on the Beatles' story. It all happens over four acts with a three-course meal between the acts. Nice. It is at the Kingsbridge Bar at Paterson Street, Launceston, on Saturday, 8th of August, commencing at 5 p.m. with a welcome drink and show starting at 6:30 p.m. Dress in your finest 1960s Beatles outfit. Numbers are limited, so book early on 6331-6483. That's 6331-6483. Musical play and three-course dinner with that. Oh, wow.
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1: Al Jarreau with Trouble in Paradise, live in London, 1984. 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
2: Hello, I'm Alyssa Delfs. The Minister for Multicultural Affairs has called for an end to the comparison between the federal government's response to Islamophobia and anti-Semitism. It follows questions posed by the Lebanese Muslim Association over the government's recent announcement on dealing with Islamophobia compared to the full uptake of the anti-Semitism Special Envoy's report last year. Speaking to the ABC, Ian Ali says she takes issue with the consistent comparison.
3: Both are worthy of pursuit in their own right. Both the elimination of anti-Semitism and the elimination of Islamophobia and racism in all its forms are worthy pursuits. So I don't want to get into a competitive kind of environment of Islamophobia versus anti-Semitism.
2: There are reports that Israel has criticised the federal government after Labor made changes to its party's draft platform that watered down accountability for militant group Hamas and lay some blame over the conflict on the Jewish state. Ahead of its national conference this week, the draft policy has been reworked to criticise Israel's occupation of the Gaza Strip. It also removes a previous demand that urged Hamas to disarm while having no role in a future Palestinian state. It now reportedly opposes the annexation of Palestinian territory while urging Israel to bring its illegal settlement activity and the occupation to an end. A parliamentary inquiry has heard that a simple rule change could help banks and regulators tackle a surge in home loan fraud by criminal syndicates using artificial intelligence. Speaking to a Senate committee hearing today, the Australian Bank Association says banks could more effectively guard against fraudulent mortgage applications if they were able to access secure data held by the Australian Taxation Office through the so-called consumer data right. At the moment, the ATO is prohibited from sharing a prospective borrower's information with a bank, even if they request it. A new device developed in Australia can identify disease-carrying mosquitoes by the sound of their wing beats. Laura Devoy has the details.
4: A University of Wollongong academic has created the low-cost device, which uses AI to identify three of the world's most significant disease-carrying mosquito species in seconds and without the internet. Currently, mosquito surveillance is slow as it requires collecting water samples from breeding sites and analysing larvae in a lab. Associate Professor Kiran Trivadi found sound could do the same job faster because each species produces a subtly distinct acoustic fingerprint. He says the tech has the potential to be used like a navigation app showing traffic in real time, but with mosquitoes to detect hotspots early.
2: And as European athletics cracks down on sexualised broadcasting in women's athletics, there are calls for Australia to catch up. A landmark publication has been launched through a partnership between European athletics and the European Broadcasting Union in a bid to prevent women athletes from being sexualised. Senior lecturer and discipline lead in human movement studies at Charles Sturt University, Dr. Rachel Jefferson, says the guidelines encourage broadcasters to avoid voyeuristic body part shots, zoom-ins from behind or underneath competitors, and certain slow-motion replays. She says she'd like to see similar guidelines implemented in Australia. And in sport, Spain has displaced Argentina as the world's top football side after a 1-0 FIFA World Cup final win over Lionel Messi's men this morning. It comes 16 years after Spain's first title in 2010. And in NRL, Manly haven't ruled Tom Trbojevic out of their push toward the finals after scan results cleared their fullback of a serious hamstring tear. He's already missed 2 months of Manly's season with a similar injury this year, but today the Sea Eagles cleared their fullback of a long-term layoff.
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0: So, okay, that sounds like a plan, right? 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Then we Uber back to yours and I crash there. And then you drop me to my car before we head to the beach tomorrow. You know, it's a simple choice to plan ahead before you go out drinking, because we all know that making plans afterwards is not a great idea. These are our roads, and it's our choices that make sure we all get home safe.
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Winds northwesterly 15 to 25 km, tending westerly 15 to 20 km in the evening, then becoming light in the late evening. A low of 9 and a high of 15, very high chance of showers, especially in the evening. Winds northwesterly 15 to 20 km, becoming light before dawn, then becoming northwesterly 15 to 25 km in the morning. Devonport, now we've got cloudy for the evening, a slight chance of a shower most likely later tonight. Winds northwesterly 20 to 25 km, becoming light in the late evening. A low of 9 and a high 14. High chance of showers, most likely in the evening. Winds becoming northwesterly 15 to 25 km in the morning. Good old Launceston here in the studio here in Launceston. We've got cloudy, light, slight chance of a shower, most likely later tonight. Winds northerly 15 to 25 km, becoming light in the evening. Whereas tomorrow, though, we got a low of 8 and a high of 15. Very high chance of showers, most likely in the evening. Light winds becoming northerly 15 to 20 km in the middle of the day. Down in Hobart, we've got cloudy for us of the evening. A slight chance of a shower, most likely later tonight, of course. And partly cloudy for tomorrow, a low of 8 and a high 15, especially in the early morning. Light wind becoming northwesterly 15 to 20 km in the late evening. Around Australia, we've got Sydney currently at 15.2, 9 to 20, mostly sunny tomorrow. Melbourne 13.5, 8 to 16, partly cloudy tomorrow. Brisbane 18.5, 15 to 23, shower or two, that's tomorrow. 16.7 in Perth, 7 to 18, shower or two. Adelaide 14.5, 9 to 17, partly cloudy tomorrow. Canberra 8.2, negative 2 to 15, morning frost and mostly sunny. And last but not least, Darwin 27.8, 18 to 30 degrees and sunny. I don't know if you might hear laughing in the background, but most definitely that's Tuesday drive time, getting prepared, getting it on. Yes. And so the last part of this weather forecast is got Krasi at 10.4 degrees, Lowhead at 12.9 degrees, the airport at 10.2 degrees, and here in the studio Launceston is 11, flat 11 degrees. Just 8 minutes past 6, only here at City Park Radio. I guess we begin a bit of Diana Ross and Westlife with When You Tell Me That You Love Me.

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0: And now, a reading from the Community Diary. Of course, the Australian Transplant Games is one of Australia's most inspiring sporting events, and they're coming to Launceston at the end of September. And now, the organizing committee are looking for volunteers to assist with the smooth running of the games. From swimming to pickleball and athletics to pair tonk, there's a sport to fit all levels of fitness for transplant recipients. But they need some help to make the game successful. If you have any experience in running sporting events or in general hospitality, you're encouraged to register now. Head for the website australiantransplantgames.com and click the Get Involved button. And now, if you are a transplant recipient, don't forget to be part of the games. A celebration of life, the Australian Transplant Games here in Launceston in September. Yes, we will remember. And of course, looking back now with... Oh yes, we've got Lou Bega with Angela Dunn.

0: Ladies and gentlemen, that was Angelina, upbeat Latin pop and mambo track by this German artist, Lou Bega, 2001. Haven't existed that yet. I mean, I haven't existed that time yet. Right on. Oh, and the album is called Ladies and Gentlemen as well. 17 minutes past 6 only here at City Park Radio.
1: 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Or just want to let us know where you are listening? 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
1: My goodness, it's my tenure here at City Park Radio in a way where I remember when that they sponsored us when I first arrived here, and now they're sponsoring us again. Thank you, PCs, for you. We continue on now with Sergio Mendez. And he's never gonna let you go.

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1: Happy 40th birthday of CPAC Radio. For those who don't know me, my name's Ben, and I started at CPR when it was 7LTN FM back in 1986 when I was 15 years old, just a pimply teenager with a love of hip-hop music. And one day somebody suggested to my mum that I should go on DJ for a day, which was a introductory thing to try and find new members, I suppose. And I sat down with, I believe it was Ross Peddleston. And next thing you know, I fell in love with community radio. So aside from Ghetto Blast, I also did many shows. I happily try other things. I did the heavy metal show every now and then with Mick Sinclair and Toby Broomhall, and did some breakfast shifts and some other bits and pieces. And yeah, I loved every moment of it. Since I left Tassie after 10 years at CPR, it's continued to echo through my life. Everything I've done ever since has been informed or touched or just helped by the time I spent at City Park Radio. I mean, since I left Tassie, I've worked in film, radio, television, and even stand-up comedy. And that was because one of the guests, actually Tim Ferguson from Doug Anthony All-Stars, said I should try comedy. So all of these things all have one thing in common, and that's that place, City Park Radio. Again, I can't believe it's been 40 years. I wish I could be there tonight, but I can't be. Unfortunately, I'm here in Darwin, but I want you all to have a wonderful, wonderful time, and I hope to see you all very, very soon.
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0: I look back and ask myself, I have no business slinging 80s songs if I haven't existed back then, but I grew up with these songs, and therefore, thanks to this one,

The Beach Boys with the Kokomo. I was reminded of my neighbor, my drive time neighbor, Harry Mills. Similar time, same time, 5 to 7 p.m. tomorrow. He's actually here at the moment. Also, I guess they'll be preparing something interesting for you. Of course, only here at City Park Radio, 103.7, 96.5 FM, City Park Radio, cityparkradio.com, or via the Community Radio Plus app, and maybe one or two straddlers out there around the globe. Hello there. Continuing on now, we've got, of course, the feeling is mutual. I just want to hang around you, thanks to George Benson.

0: George Benson, I just wanna hang around you. Well, stick around with us whenever you can to City Park Radio. As tonight is filled with interesting stuff, we got 4 minutes past seven, Indiana De Maca, thanks to Ben Hur. Yes, indeed, modeled after that artist back in the 50s. 8 p.m., L'Ora Italiana with Luigi. Capping off the evening, our live broadcast here at City Park Radio, we've got the audio files, thanks to David Bryce. And from 11 p.m. onwards, we got Deadly Beats via the Community Radio Network and Community Radio Overnight, whereas, well, a bit of a cheeky one, 5 a.m., we got Good Morning Country. Ooh, interesting. And of course, here live once again in City Park Radio, Ben Wessel are giving you nice breakfast. Lovely stuff here, only at City Park Radio.
1: Hello. 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

Hello, Hello, a prominent satirical jazz rock track released by the acclaimed Filipino spoken word collective, the Radioactive Sago Project, back in their 2004 sophomore album, Urban Gulaman. Fronted by award-winning poet, journalist, and broadcaster Lord De Vera, the band is famous for blending bebop, jazz, punk, and ska rhythms with cutting-edge social commentary. And to a similar degree now, with this next song, Paramore, Hello, Hello.

0: So reminded of Paramore Street down in Richmond near Hobart, and thus here you go, thanks to Paramore with Hello Hello, and before that Radioactive Sego Project with Hello Hello as well. And of course we are gonna say goodbye now to Monday Drive Time, and hello to another day of drive times, and whenever you can listen to City Park Radio.
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0: Well, suiting now the theme. For the next show, we've got Indian Tamaka with Ben Hur. So this next song is called Yellow Magic Mushroom Sutra.

Yellow Magic Mushroom Sutra to cap off now and get you ready for Indian Dhammaka. Of course. This has been Monday Drive Time.

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2: Hello, I'm Alyssa Delfs. One Nation's support is reaching new heights across Australia as leaders from around the political spectrum criticise the party's leader and concede that the populist right's surging vote is unprecedented. New South Wales Premier Chris Minns addressed his party's slump in support today, vowing Labor would fight to keep leading Australia's most populous state. Meantime, the Prime Minister has condemned Pauline Hanson's trip to London, saying she denigrated Australia during an interview with British far-right figure Tommy Robinson, where she blamed the end of the White Australia policy for the nation's migration issues. Speaking to the ABC today, Greens Senator Sarah Hanson-Young says Miss Hanson should apologise for her comments.
3: She needs to come home and explain herself. She actually needs to come home and apologise to the Australian people because she's been overseas trashing this country, trashing our communities, whipping up fear and hate, hanging out with criminal thugs. And then she thinks it's all too tough if people start asking questions.
2: The right to protest should be protected, but where demonstrations are held should be taken into consideration. That was a suggestion from a former Attorney General today who addressed the Royal Commission into Anti-Semitism and Social Cohesion. Mark Dreyfus suggested that exclusion zones be set up around Jewish community spaces, including schools and synagogues.
4: Not to ban political protest. Not to say that people cannot express their views in our community, but rather to protect Jews, Jewish Australians, from going about their worship, from gathering, from going to school, which should be free of protests occurring.
2: A new report is highlighting the daily challenges facing asylum seekers sent to Nauru. With more, Shannon Kirkwood.
5: The Asylum Seeker Resource Centre says almost every person it interviewed in Nauru said they cannot afford enough food. It interviewed 78 of the approximately 91 people seeking asylum in Nauru. 68% rarely or never had access to fresh fruit, vegetables and meat, while 82% did not have easy access to free, clean drinking water. Australia has transferred more than 4,000 asylum seekers to Nauru since it reintroduced offshore processing in 2012. The federal government reportedly spent nearly $1 billion on offshore detention in the last financial year.
2: Australia's foreign minister has flown to the Philippines today to work with ASEAN countries on improving peace and prosperity in the region. Penny Wong arrived today in time to attend the summit of foreign ministers being held ahead of the ASEAN Leaders Summit later this year. In a statement, Ms. Wong says at a time of rising strategic competition and global economic uncertainty, it's more important than ever for Australia to work closely with ASEAN partners to help shape a region that is peaceful, stable and prosperous. And dozens of members of the press are waiting outside 10 Downing Street, the official residence and executive office of the UK Prime Minister, for Andy Burnham to make his first address in the top job. The Labour Party leader has become the UK's 59th Prime Minister, meeting with King Charles at Buckingham Palace earlier today. After being sworn in, Mr. Burnham is expected to deliver his first remarks as Prime Minister outside the iconic building before announcing his first cabinet appointments. And in sport, Essendon forward Nate Caddy has been cleared to return to action after being hospitalised with an elevated heart rate during the Bombers' win against GWS on Sunday. The 21-year-old is expected to train with his teammates this week and play against Hawthorn on Saturday.
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Before the news, you were listening to Monday Drive Time with Terence. Thank you, Terence, for the awesome music this week. And now let's take a quick look at the weather for Launceston and nearby areas. Launceston current temperature is 10.8 degrees Celsius, Cressy 10.2 degrees Celsius, Launceston Airport 10.2 and Lawhead 13 degrees Celsius. And forecast for rest of the day, cloudy, slight chance of shower, most likely later tonight, wind northerly 15 to 20 km per hour, becoming light in the evening. And forecast for tomorrow, Tuesday 21st of July, cloudy, very high chance of shower, most likely in the evening, light winds becoming northerly 15 to 20 km per hour in the middle of the day. Maximum temperature 15 and minimum 8 degrees Celsius. Possible rainfall 1 to 4 mm with a chance of 90%. On today's episode of Indian Dhamaka, I'm going to discuss about storytelling using music. Have you ever watched an Indian movie and wondered why there are 4 to 5 songs within a movie? In Indian cinema, background music and songs play a major role. Some good song is one way of attracting audience to theater. So some of these songs act as a promotional material. While another important role of this film song is to get audience experience a similar emotional feel, thereby making a strong connection with the movie story. Har Gana Mein Ek Kahani Hai. So, in today's episode, I will be playing some of these songs which played a major role in the in connecting the audience with emotionally to the movie. So, let's start with our first song, Agar Tum Saath Ho.

Agar Tum Saath Ho from the movie Tamasha by Alka Yagnik and Arjit Singh. In this song, it conveys the scenario of the hero and heroine, story of the heroine and heroine. The lyrics convey the sentiment of being unable to resist the connection and overwhelming emotion and longing for each other. The repeated line "Agar Tum Saath Ho" emphasizes the significance of being together and highlights the pain of being apart. For the next song I have is Luka Chupi.

Luka Chupi from the movie Rang De Pasandi by Lata Mangeshkar and A.R. Rahman. In the chorus, Lata Mangeshkar sings Luka Chupi Bahutuhi. This line suggests that the child has played hide and seek for a long time and now the mother wants to come forward and acknowledge the person. The child looking for the mother is tired of being neglected. In a similar way, the song portrays the love and emotion between child and mother in a playful manner. The next song I have is Nadan Parinde.

0: Nada Perinde from the movie Rockstar by Mohit Chauhan and A.R. Rahman. This song reflects a spiritual journey of an artist who was lost in fame and chaos, calling his innocent self home. Time now is 28 minutes past 7. 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
0: So, today's programme, like after this, from 8 o'clock, we have Laura Italiana with Luigi. From 9 p.m., we have Audio Files with David Price. And on today's episode of Indian Dhamaka, I was talking about storytelling using songs in Indian movies, and we are listening to some of those songs which convey the emotions and the same emotions of and story of the movie. For the next song, I have Asayan. Let's listen.

0: Ashine by KK and Sally Macan from the movie Iqbal. This movie is about a boy who can't hear and talk but wishes to play cricket for the nation. Word Ashine means desire or wish, and in the way conveys the wish of this boy. Before we continue, let's take a quick look at the community diary. The Australian Transplant Games is one of the Australia's most inspiring sporting events, and they are coming to Launceston at the end of September. And now, the organizing committee is looking for volunteers to assist with the smooth running of the games. From swimming to pickleball and athletics to petanque, there's a sport to fit all levels of fitness for transplant recipients. But they need some help to make the games successful. If you have any experience in running sporting events or in general hospitality, you are encouraged to register now. 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And if you are a transplant recipient, don't forget to be part of the games, a celebration of life, that the Australian Transplant Games here in Launceston in September.
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0: The next song I have is Chale Chalo. Let's listen to Chale Chalo.

Chalo chalo, by A.S. Srinivas and A.R. Rahman. This is another inspirational song from the movie Lagan. The lyrics express the idea of constantly moving forward, not giving up, and maintaining a positive attitude. The next song I have is Rapta.

Rapta from the movie Agent Vinod by Pritham. Sometimes it feels like you share a bond of many lifetimes with someone without ever knowing or knowing them. Rapta is the story of such a soulful collection where emotions go beyond the need of words. Then the next song, I have Ye Tune Kya Kya from the movie Once Upon a Time in Mumbai, Dobara.

Yetune Kya Kya by Pritham. There are some stories that begin not with words but with a feeling, a moment, a glance, a silence, and before you even realize, it changes your world. Tune Kya Kya is the voice of that such a transformation, the moment when a heart suddenly feels everything. It's not about falling in love in a typical way. It's about realizing that someone else now holds the reins of your soul. A man who was once believed he was invincible finds himself utterly vulnerable. He keeps asking, "What did you do to me, Tune Kya Kya?" For the last song for the day, a song name is Kabira.

That was Kabira from the movie Hey Jawani, Hey Diwani. Sometimes when you are too busy chasing the world, we forget the people and places that made us who we are. Kabira is the voice that gently reminds you to turn around and ask yourself, what are you really searching for? So, with that, we are coming to the end of today's episode of Indian Dhamaka. I hope you enjoyed today's Bollywood movie film songs which connects with the storytelling and emotional connections to them. I will be back after 2 weeks next Monday. Listen to ocean theme songs with Vivi in Across the Ocean, and stay tuned for City Park Radio. Coming up next, Laura Italiana with Luigi Romanelli. And until next time, stay blessed and enjoy. This is Ben signing off. Dhanyavaad.

0: The time here at City Park Radio is 8 o'clock. Time for a quick recap of the weather for our listening area. Currently at Cressy, it's 10 degrees. At the Launceston Airport, it's also 10. At Lowhead, it's 13. Pardon me. And here in Launceston, it's currently 11. The overnight minimum for Launceston is expected to be 8. And the maximum tomorrow for Launceston is 15 with heavy showers. Coming up next here at City Park Radio is L'Ora Italiana, the Italian Hour with Luigi Romanelli.
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0: Buonasera e benvenuti a L'Ora Italiana con me Luigi Romanelli. Mi auguro che potete stare insieme con me fino alle 9 per la nostra ora di musica e cultura italiana. Many thanks to Ben Herb for another Indian Maka program. This is the Italian Hour with me, Luigi Romanelli, keeping you company until 9 o'clock with all things Italian here at City Park Radio, 103.7 FM, 96.5 FM, online and via the Community Radio Plus app. Adesso facciamo un breve riassunto del meteo per la nostra zona di ascolto prima di augurare la programma con un po' di musica. 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

0: 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And so before we begin, a note for listeners. There's going to be a reference to sexual violence in the presentation I'm about to make. Anyone affected by the subject can contact 1-800-RESPECT. And so we're now going to have our fortnightly segment honouring Italians who may be less familiar known in the English-speaking world, but have helped change Italy and through the work, help change the world. Tonight we're focusing on Artemisia Gentileschi. Artemisia was born in Rome in 1593, the daughter of the painter Orazio Gentileschi. She grew up in his workshop and showed exceptional ability while still very young. At about 17, she completed Susanna and the Elders. Unlike many other earlier versions of this biblical story, Artemisia's Susanna is not decorative or inviting. Her discomfort at being watched and harassed is unmistakable. In 17th century Italy, the professional art world was built almost entirely for men. Women were generally excluded from academies, life drawing classes, and the networks through which artists gained commissions. Artemisia was trained within her father's world, but had to fight to be recognised as more than a painter's daughter. At 18, she was raped by Agostino Tassi, a painter associated with her father. During the public trial in 1612, Artemisia endured humiliating questioning and examination. Tassi was convicted, but did not serve meaningful punishment. That experience shaped her life, but it did not define the whole of it. After moving to Florence, Artemisia established an independent career. She gained patronage of the powerful Medici family and in 1616 became the first woman admitted to Florence's Accademia delle Arti del Disegno. This gave her rare professional standing and independence. She later worked in Rome, Venice, Naples and London, including at the court of King Charles I. She was not an unknown artist, discovered only after her death. She was internationally successful and sought after. Her paintings often place women at the centre of the action. They think, resist, decide and act. Her best known work is Judith beheading Holofernes. Comes from a biblical story more familiar in Catholic than in Protestant traditions. Judith, a Jewish widow, enters an enemy camp and kills its general to save her people. Artemisia presents her not as hesitant or ornamental, but as focused, physically determined, and fully in control. For centuries, Artemisia was remembered mainly through the violence she survived. Today, she is recognised increasingly for what she was, one of the greatest painters of the Italian Baroque. She entered art through her father's workshop, survived a system built against women, and created an international career. In the woman she painted, she left something still powerful today: intelligence, agency, and the right to occupy the centre of the story.
1: Hi, my name is Professor John Byrne, and I'm privileged to be the medical advisor for the Royal Life Saving Society Australia. And I'd like to remind you that learning resuscitation can help save your child from drowning. 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Remember, when performing CPR, we remember the acronym DRABCD. D for danger, don't put ourselves in any more danger than is necessary. R for response, squeeze the victim's shoulder and ask them if they're okay. If they're not okay, check their airway and clear it, and again check for signs of life. Having done this, if they're not breathing, that's the B. If there's no signs of life, give 2 rescue breaths. And then go on to C, to compression. If there's no immediate signs of life, giving those chest compressions will keep the blood circulating and may save the life. And finally, D for defibrillation. If there's a defibrillator present, attach it and follow the prompts.
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1: Abbiamo ascoltato Fausto Leale con Mi Manchi. This Friday afternoon's Hot Seat program will feature the president of the Riverside Olympic Football Club, Stuart McCarran. Stuart joins presenter Rob Youngs to discuss the history of the club, the challenges it presents, his love for the game, and the enduring contribution he and his family have made, plus the connections to it that have shaped his life. 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
1: 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Buon appetito. And so we're going to make another quick visit to Rome, but this time we're crossing the Tiber River into the historic Jewish ghetto. Today it's one of the city's most fascinating neighbourhoods. As you wander through its narrow streets, you pass the magnificent Great Synagogue of Rome, kosher bakeries, family-run restaurants, and lively little squares filled with locals and visitors. It's hard to imagine that for more than three centuries, these same streets were locked behind gates each night, or that the winter floods from the nearby Tiber regularly swept through the neighbourhood, making everyday life even harder. Yet from those kitchens came a remarkable food culture built on skill, thrift, and making every ingredient count. Many dishes that people now think of simply as Roman either began here or shaped by the traditions of Rome's Jewish community. This evening's savoury recipe is stracciatella alla romana. For many Australian listeners, the easiest way to picture it is as Italy's answer to egg drop soup. The technique is very similar, but the flavour is unmistakably Roman, thanks to its rich stock, Parmigiano-Reggiano cheese, parsley, and a light touch of nutmeg. The name stracciatella means little rags, as the beaten eggs are slowly stirred into hot stock. It forms delicate ribbons that look like tiny strips of torn fabric. For four people, you'll need a litre of good quality chicken or vegetable stock, four eggs, 80 grams of finely grated Parmigiano-Reggiano cheese, plus extra to serve, two tablespoons of finely chopped fresh parsley, a good pinch of ground nutmeg, freshly ground black pepper, and salt only if needed after tasting at the end. Bring the stock to a gentle simmer, and in a bowl whisk together the eggs, the Parmigiano-Reggiano cheese, parsley, nutmeg, and black pepper. Using a spoon, gently stir the stock to create a slow whirlpool. Pour in the egg mixture in a thin stream, continuing to stir in for about 1 minute. The eggs will cook almost immediately, forming the delicate ribbons that give the soup its name. Taste before adding extra salt, as the Parmigiano-Reggiano and stock may already provide enough seasoning. Serve immediately with a little extra Parmigiano-Reggiano sprinkled on the top. Like many traditional dishes from Rome's Jewish neighbourhood, this recipe reminds us that great cooking doesn't always begin with expensive ingredients. It begins with care, resourcefulness, and the knowledge that simple food shared around the table can be part of a city's history.
0: 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Got something to tell us? Seen something interesting in your area? Send us a text message. It's so easy. 0438 187686. It's the City Park Radio text line, straight to the studio here in Launceston. Listening outside of Australia? Don't forget the code 61 and drop the zero. That number again, 0438 187686. 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
1: Grazie mille per il vostro ascolto. 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Thanks everyone for listening to Laura Italiana. It's been my pleasure to be your presenter. And don't forget, at 9 o'clock, it's the Audio Files with David Bryce. Ciao a tutti.

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1: You mentioned to Laura Italiana with Luigi Romanelli. I've lost it. With Luigi Romanelli. The programme is part of City Park Radio's Multicultural Broadcasting, and it will return in 2 weeks' time on a Monday night at 8 o'clock. And coming up next will be the audio files.
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Well, the time has gone 9 o'clock, which means it's time for the audiophiles. Hello, welcome. David Bryce with you till 11 o'clock tonight. And as we do on most Monday nights, each and every Monday night, we present a music program to create a bit of a soundtrack to your Monday evening. As usual, I've done the hard work. I've searched the record library, scrounged through my record collection, and I think we've got a great selection to keep tonight moving on. So stick around. We could have a little bit of fun.

That's Natural Child with Benny's Here. Before that, we had Wand with Flying Golem. And we started with Mogabore Hard Rock with Rocking with the Legends. Well, hello and good evening. Welcome to the Audio Files. David Bryce with you. And hopefully I'm going to stay awake because I had a rather early morning this morning watching the last game from the World Cup live from the United States. And yes, well, I'm a bit of a football fan, so I have watched a lot of football over the last few weeks, and I'm looking forward to having a few sleep-ins in the next few days to catch up again. But yeah, fantastic way to finish the World Cup. Absolute masterclass finish by Spain, defeating Argentina. Unfortunately, the result a little bit marred by an after-the-final-whistle red card to Leandro Paredes from Argentina for violent conduct and a serial pest invading the celebration by Spain. But otherwise, a absolutely fantastic tournament. I loved every minute of it. And, back to getting some sleep-ins in the morning. That's the joy of living in Australia, of course, and when we have live coverage coming from the other side of the world, well, we've got to make do the best we can. Well, that's the way it is. I'll just have to get back into watching a bit of cycling late at night this week. Of course, you're tuned to the Audio Files right now. David Bryce with you till 11 o'clock tonight, and I'm just playing a few tunes and trying to keep my eyes open. It's been a long day.

Hi. How are you? I miss you. Yeah. Huh? Yeah.

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I guess... Well, how will it work? It will. Right. I mean, it makes me really sad, but...

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I want you to be happy.

Mild Life with The Magnificent Moon. And before that we had Melody Angel with In This America, and we started with Lily Allen with West End Girl. 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You're tuned to the Audiophiles. David Bryce with you till 11 o'clock tonight.

0: That's Ilka with I Just Want to Love You. Before that, we had New Order with Crystal. We had this Queens of the Stone Age with Make It With Two. Nice pronunciation. Dan Auerbach with Heartbroken in Despair. And a band called Men I Trust with their piece Billy Toppy. 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Fantastic, really. Modern technology. It's taking us into a whole new world. City Park Radio, the time is, well, it's 10 o'clock, so we'll have a look at the weather. Let's see. Weather, cloudy overnight. Tomorrow should be cloudy. A very high chance of showers, most likely in the evening. Light winds becoming northerly, 15 to 20 kilometres an hour in the middle of the day. The possible rainfall, maybe up to about 4 mil, but as I said, very high chance of it, most likely in the evening. Expecting a minimum overnight of 8 degrees and a maximum tomorrow of 15. And currently in Launceston, it's 8 degrees.
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0: Yeah, there are great programs all through the week on City Park Radio. I've got a note here about this week's Hot Seat. It's a Friday afternoon program. It's on at 4 o'clock, or just after the 4 o'clock news on Friday. And this week will feature the president of the Riverside Olympic Football Club, Stuart McCarran. Stuart joins presenter Rob Youngs to discuss the history of the club, the challenges it presents, his love for the game, and the enduring contribution he and his family have made, plus the connections to it that have shaped his life. So that's this Friday, the Hot Seat, just after the 4 o'clock news on City Park Radio. Right now, you're tuned to the Audiophiles. David Bryce with you till 11 o'clock tonight. And as we do on a Monday evening, we're just playing you some tunes.

then Miles made a major career move, thriving on a riff and into the groove. Hip Central Station, training in, but here's the twist, the train caught him, steaming like a cannonball.

Yeah, Good Morning. Now, that's not a greeting, that's the name of the band, Good Morning, and their piece, Just In Time. Before that, we had David Byrne with I Dance Like This. We had Mulatu Astake with Yegele Tezita. Bibadubi, I love the name of that band, Bibadubi, nice, with the perfect pair. We had Directions in Groove with Hip Replacement, and we started with the lovely old piece from Jeff Beck, Cause We've Ended as Lovers. 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We are your local community radio station here in Launceston, and of course we're on the internet. 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

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You want it darker? We kill the flame.

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There's a lullaby for suffering and a paradox to blame. But it's written in the scriptures and it's not some idle claim. You want it darker? We kill the flame. Prisoners and the guards are taking aim. I struggled with some demons, they were middle class and tame. I didn't know I had permission to murder and to maim. You want it darker?

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You want it darker? We kill the flame. 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If thine is the glory, mine must be the shame. You want it darker?

What a voice. Leonard Cohen with You Want It Darker. So dark. Midnight Oil before that with Rising Seas. We had Morphine with Top Floor, Bottom Buzzer. The Angels. Now there's an old one. Marseille. Well, that's just about the end of this evening's audio files. Well, thank you for joining me. I've had fun. I certainly hope you have. And yeah, it's the end of a World Cup. So for some of us are football / soccer fanatics, we're going to start sleeping again. Sounds like a great idea. Please join me again next Monday night for another audio files, 9 till 11 every Monday. And until then, I hope you have a really great week. The Community Radio Network overnight service is kicking in very soon, and local broadcasting will recommence tomorrow morning at 6 o'clock. Ben Whistler's in the chair for the breakfast program, and of course, don't forget the Examiner readings at 9:30. My name's David Bryce. I'll be back next Monday night. See ya.

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are listening. Thank you, thank you, thank you very much to the Dirt Music Radio Show, coming to you as it does every week from the studios of 2SER. Stuart Coop's my name. Thanks for hanging with me and listening to some music this week. If you're wondering what Dirt Music is all about, let me explain. Dirt Music is a radio show about music that comes from the heart and takes absolutely no prisoners. What you're about to hear can come from right across the musical spectrum, just so long as it's made with no concession whatsoever to fad or to fashion. It is another Dirt Music, another week. Lots of music to get through. Some of it's old, some of it is new, some of it is in between. But this week, a lot of new music, really great new music. But there could be some oldies along the way as well. First up, an artist I've been listening to quite a lot recently, Margaret Glasby. She comes from Brooklyn in New York City. We're going to listen to a new song from her called That Rose, and then from her covers mini album called The Golden Heart Protector. We're going to listen to Margaret Glasby joined by Norah Jones on a version of Wilco's Jesus, Etc. Let's get underway on Dirt Music.

Two beautiful vocal performances to get us underway this week on Dirt Music, both from Margaret Glasby. New song from her called That Rose, and then from her covers mini album, a terrific version where she's accompanied by Norah Jones of Wilco's Jesus Etc., a song written by Jay Bennett and Jeff Tweedy. Now something new, Australian folk music artist Tom Woodward. He's got an album coming out called Wastrels on July of the 22nd. This is a premiere, the first time on the radio, of a new song from that album called Hillbilly Heroine.

said last night she

Hope very much that you're enjoying Dirt Music this week. Stuart Coop with you. Lots more great tunes to come, but the three we listen to, Australian folk roots music artist Tom Woodward with a premiere, first time on the radio, for his song Hillbilly Heroine from his forthcoming new album. And then a tip from a Western Australian listener to Dirt Music, Mark, who sent me a link to a Canadian guy called Nicholas Krovich. I'm not sure if it's K-R-G-O-V-I-C-H. However you pronounce his surname, he's terrific. Does the world need another Bruce Springsteen covers album? You may think not, but then I had to listen to this. It's called Boss Tape, and I went, you know what? It's pretty good. So we listened to his version of Stolen Car. Lost Ragas, after that, they're billing themselves as Lost Ragas featuring Matt Walker and Shane Riley. Brand new song from them from an album that's coming soon called Picture Unseen. Let's go back across to Perth now with the Buris Band and a new song from them called High Tide. And then we're going to listen to a terrific new one from Alex the Astronaut.

0: Those three wonderful songs, all new and all by Australian artists. At risk of sounding like a broken down record, the quality of Australian new music that's coming out and continues to come out is phenomenal. First up from Perth, the Buras Band with High Tide. We followed that with Alex the Astronaut. I love that song, called In Nashville. And then something new from Rowena Wise, Home in This World. What about some John Prine now? A live album recorded in 2010 has just been released, so we're going to have a listen to that. And I've got to tell you first up that go have a look on YouTube if you're a fan of John Prine. There is a terrific documentary, which the last time I looked was screening for free on YouTube, made by Otis Gibbs. It's called A Love Letter to Handsome John. And basically, it's about an hour of Todd Snyder talking about his relationship with John Prine. Completely captivating, completely wonderful. And when you watch it, and I hope you do, you'll realize why I'm going to play from that live album of John Prine's that's just come out, his performance of Lake Marie.
1: Jason Wilbur on the guitar and Dave Jakes on bass.

years ago, along the Illinois-Wisconsin border, there was this Indian tribe. They found two babies in the woods, white babies. One of them was named Elizabeth, and she was the fairer of the two, while the smaller and more fragile one was named Marie. Having never seen white girls before, and living on the two legs known as the twin legs, they named the larger and more beautiful leg, Lake Elizabeth. And thus the smaller lake that was hidden from the highway became known forever as a Lake Marie.

years later, I found myself talking to this girl who was standing there with her back turned to Lake Marie. The wind was blowing, especially through her hair. There was four Italian sausages cooking on the outdoor grill. And each and every one of them sausages were sizzling. Many years later, we found ourselves up in Canada, trying to save our marriage and perhaps catch a few fish. Whatever came first. That night she fell asleep in my arms, just humming the tune to Louie Louie. Ah, baby. We gotta go now.

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The loan sharks were shocking and the narcs were narking. Practically everyone was there. In the parking lot by the forest preserve, the police had found two bodies in the woods. Nay, naked bodies. And their faces had been horribly disfigured. Saw it on the news, you know. On WGN with Carl Grayson. In black and white. You know what blood kind of looks like in black and white? Shadows. That's what it looks like. All the love that we shared, between her and me, that is, man, it was slammed. Slammed up against the bank

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we gotta go now. Thank you very much. Thank you. It's Dave Jakes on the bass. Jason Weber on harmonica, mandolin, electric guitar, and acoustic guitar. I'm John Prine. Thank you very much for coming to this.

terrific version of Lake Marie, song, fabulous song by John Prine from a live recording of John Prine's from 2010 that has just been released. And then from Newcastle, Steel City Sue with a song called Payroll. That's from Steel City Sue's new album called The Red Zone, which was recorded in Wales. And she is doing a lot of touring, particularly up and down the east coast of this wonderful country over the next couple of months. It is time for me to say goodbye to those of you taking the syndicated show. Hope you can join me next week for another Dirt Music coming to you from the studios of 2SER and around Australia, thanks to the Community Radio Network. Going to finish this with some jazz. I tend to do that, this portion of the show, I should say. Sydney Quartet called Believe. They've got an album out, a new album, called Nature's God. And they caught me with the catchphrase, which was Albert Ayler meets the next. At that point, I was in. This is a piece from that album called The First Name of a Flower.

0: BBC News with Emily Thomas. Andy Burnham has become Britain's seventh Prime Minister in a decade after accepting an invitation from King Charles to form a government. Moments later, he addressed supporters and the nation in a sun-drenched Downing Street.
1: Britain needs to show the world that we can regain our stability once again. And that is our challenge, to make politics work, to make it work better. I know people at home are fed up with politics. I hear you, and I want to be honest with you. We have not been good enough, and we need to be better. We will be.
0: Mr. Burnham has strongly indicated he wants to move the administration further to the left. The appointment of senior cabinet ministers will begin later today. In his final remarks outside Number 10, the outgoing Prime Minister, Keir Starmer, said Britain was stronger and fairer than when Labour won power 2 years ago and pledged his full support to Mr. Burnham. Sir Keir left Downing Street with these words.
2: I thank the British people for the opportunity to serve. I go with good grace, I go with a smile, and I go proud of everything that we have achieved. Thank you very much.
0: Donald Trump says Iran has been hit very hard by the ninth night in a row of US airstrikes. He said the latest attacks were in honour of the three American soldiers killed in recent days in Jordan and Iraq. Iran, meanwhile, has continued to target US interests in the Gulf. G.R. Gol from BBC Persian has this analysis.
3: Well, there is no sign of de-escalation. The US sending more military hardware to the region. Also Iranian, what we are hearing from Iranian side also, there's a message of defiant. We will retaliate. If the US continue to attack us, we will not allow any petroleum product or gas and oil pass through the region, the Strait of Hormuz. And the other side, the diplomatic, we know Iranian side, there is no direct contact anymore with the U.S. Today, the Iranian spokesperson for the foreign ministry said, you cannot have a peace through international politics. You have to fight on the ground in order to be successful on the negotiation table.
0: Football's newly crowned World Cup champions, Spain, are heading home to Madrid, where they'll be greeted with a day of triumphant celebration. The men's team beat Argentina 1-0 in the final, securing the title for a second time. After a reception with King Felipe and another at the Spanish Prime Minister's residence, there'll be an open-top bus parade through Madrid. This is the World News from the BBC. A survey has found that most asylum seekers sent by Australia to the island state of Nauru for processing are unable to afford enough food. More than 100 people are currently being held there in offshore detention. Isabella Bull reports.
4: Asylum seekers on Nauru are not allowed to work while they wait to be processed. They receive $180 every 2 weeks from the Australian government for food, water and internet, but say that's not enough. A survey by the Asylum Seeker Resource Centre found almost all of the detainees are regularly skipping meals to make ends meet due to the high cost of the food imports Nauru relies on. The Australian government says the payments are reviewed regularly and are designed to promote self-sufficiency. The United Nations has repeatedly criticised Australia's offshore detention policies.
0: The European Commission has fined the Chinese e-commerce giant AliExpress more than $600 million for allowing the sale of illegal products, including unsafe toys and cosmetics. An EU investigation that began 2 years ago found the company failed to remove counterfeit goods from its platform quickly enough. AliExpress described the punishment as disproportionate. Sudan's government has rejected new US sanctions over allegations that its army used chemical weapons in its war against the paramilitary Rapid Support Forces. Officials in Khartoum called the measures illegal and urged Washington to present evidence to support its claims. The United States has not disclosed details of the alleged use of chemical weapons. Health officials in the Democratic Republic of Congo say the number of confirmed Ebola cases has risen to more than 2,300, with at least 930 deaths. The health ministry says response teams are stepping up surveillance and contact tracing. BBC News.
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6: And intellectuals of this time, the innovative minds, the intelligentsia, those that are breaking down the barriers and choosing a bohemian existence, escaping from dreary suburban ideals and materialistic death traps. Where are these engaging people? The risk takers, the revolutionaries, those living apart from this big unrest, those escaping the sterility of corporate junkies who get high on materialistic consumption.

Welcome to the Bohemian Beat. We will journey beyond the horizon and find the artists living on the edge, going down into the murky waters of their very existence, where these brave souls have re-emerged with art that is challenging, original, and brutal. You are tuned into the Bohemian Beat. I'm Riddy, joining you for an hour of poetry and music. Today, we're setting sail on a dreamy voyage where words dissolve into sound and sound echoes back as poetry. We'll drift from ancient golden cities to wild oceans, from surreal letters sent across continents to the unstoppable march of time itself. Let's begin with something sent across continents to the unstoppable march of time itself. Let's begin with something lush.

0: That was a poem for Byzantium by Delirium. Golden voices floating over dark electronic waves. Now, we dive straight into the heart of that ancient city with the magnificent Cyril Cusack reading William Butler Yeats' poem, Byzantium. Written in 1930, this is Yeats at his most mystical, a vision of a holy, artificial city of golden birds, sages and fire, and the immortality beyond the messy chaos of the natural world. It's hypnotic, strange, and utterly unforgettable.
1: The unpurged images of day recede. The emperor's drunken soldiery are abed. Night resonance recedes. Night walker's song after great cathedral gong. A starlit or a moonlit dome disdains all that man is, all mere complexities, the fury and the mire of human veins. Before me floats an image, man or shade, shade more than man, more image than a shade. For a Hades bobbin bound in mummy cloth may unwind the winding path. A mouth that has no moisture and no breath, breathless mouths may summon. I hail the superhuman. I call it death in life and life in death. Miracle, bird or golden handiwork, more miracle than bird or handiwork. Planted on the starlit golden bough, can like the cocks of Hades crow, or by the moon embittered, scorn aloud in glory of changeless metal, common bird or petal, and all complexities of mire or blood. At midnight on the emperor's pavement flit flames that no feeds nor steel has lit, nor storm disturbs, flames begotten of flame, where blood-begotten spirits come and all complexities of fury leave, dying into a dance, an agony of trance, an agony of flame that cannot singe a sleeve. A straddle on the dolphin's mire and blood, spirit after spirit, the smithies break the flood, the golden smithies of the emperor. Marbles of the dancing floor break bitter furies of complexity, those images that yet fresh images beget, that dolphin-torn, that gong-tormented sea.

What a journey. From Yeats' internal golden bird singing in the Emperor's Palace to Zamudra by Swiss artist Mick Gerber, inviting us to drift through those same Byzantine halls at night. This is A Bohemian Beat, a show about poetry. Our next piece dives into modern surrealism. This comes from a beautiful project that features the poetry of Turkish writer Mustafa Zeyalan. The collection is called Letters to Distant Cities, with Shara Warden, the lead singer of My Brightest Diamond. Now, these poems feel like they're floating underwater, full of unexpected tastes, shifting colours, and that delicious surreal haze where memory and dream blur. Shara's voice melts into Rob Moose's delicate atmospheric music. Here's an edited version of Letters to Distant Cities. Let it wash over you.

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She cuts through the snow, phosphorescence in the desert.

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The color and the scent of the oranges are still on her skin, the oranges which she is coming through. She is out of breath when the dogs bark in the woods and leans on a chestnut tree on her way. 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The softness of the geese she secretly pets and kisses in the woods.

0: those letters from distant cities still echoing in your ears. Rob Moose and Shara Warden with Letters to Distant Cities, based on the poetry from the Turkish poet Mustafa Zeylan. This is A Bohemian Beat, a show about poetry. Now we turn toward the sea, eternal, restless, and hungry for stories. Dorothy Rose Gribble reads from Algernon Charles Swinburne's 1866 poem, From the Triumph of Time. This is Swinburne at his most savage and heartbroken, raging against time's theft of love and life, while turning again and again to the sea as both mother and grave. One of the most powerful Victorian poems on mortality.
1: I will go back to the great sweet mother, mother and lover of men, the sea. 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Save me, and hide me with all thy waves, find me one grave of thy thousand graves, those pure, cold, populous graves of thine, wrought without hand in a world without stain. I shall sleep and move with the moving ships, change as the winds change, veer in the tide. My lips will feast on the foam of thy lips. I shall rise with thy rising, with thee subside. Sleep and not know if she be, if she were, filled full with life to the eyes and hair, as a rose is fulfilled to the rose-leaved tips with splendid summer and perfume and pride. This woven raiment of nights and days, were it once cast off and unwound from me, naked and glad would I walk in thy ways, alive and aware of thy ways and thee, clear of the whole world, hidden at home, clothed with a green and crowned with a foam, a pulse in the life of thy straits and bays, a vein in the heart of the streams of the sea. Fair mother, fed with the lives of men, thou'rt subtle and cruel of heart, men say. Thou hast taken and shall not render again. Thou art full of thy dead and as cold as they. But death is the worst that comes of thee. Thou art fed with our dead, O mother, O sea. But when hast thou fed on our hearts? Or when, having given us love, hast thou taken away?

0: This is a Bohemian beat. I'm ready. And that was Francesca Blankhardt with The Sea. And before that, Dorothy Rose Gribble reading a poem by Charles Swinburne called From the Triumph of Time. From Swinburne's crashing waves to Blankhardt's gentle tide, we are going to stay with the sea. But now we go mystic. Percy Bysshe Shelley, romantic, rebel, dreamer, and master of the sublime, takes us on an epic voyage in A Vision of the Sea. This is Gideon Wagner reading A Vision of the Sea. 12 minutes of pure oceanic power, storms, shipwrecks, and the terrifying beauty of nature. Buckle up.
1: A Vision of the Sea by Shelley. 'Tis the terror of tempest, the rags of the sail are flickering in ribbons within the fierce gale. From the stark night of vapours the dim rain is driven, and when lightning is loosed, like a deluge from heaven, she sees the black trunks of the waterspout spin and bend, as if heaven was ruining in, which they seem to sustain with their terrible mass, as if ocean had sunk from beneath them. They pass to their graves in the deep with an earthquake of sound, and the waves and the thunders made silent around leave the wind to its echo. The vessel now tossed through the low trailing wrap of the tempest is lost in the skirts of the thundercloud. Now down the sweep of the wind-cloven wave to the chasm of the deep, it sinks, and the walls of the watery vale, whose depths of dread calm are unmoved by the gale. Dim mirrors of ruin hang gleaming about, while the surf, like a chaos of stars, like a rout, death flames, like whirlpools of fire-flowing iron, with splendour and terror the black ship environ, or like sulphur flakes hurled from a mine of pale fire, in fountain spout o'er it. In many a spire the pyramid billows with white points of brine, in the cope of the lightning in constantly shine, as piercing the sky from the floor of the sea, the great ship seems splitting, it cracks as a tree, while an earthquake is splintering its root ere the blast of the whirlwind that stripped it of branches has passed. The intense thunder bowls which are raining from heaven have shattered its mast, and it stands black and riven. The chinks suck destruction. The heavy dead hulk on the living sea rolls in an inanimate bulk, like a corpse on the clay which is hungering to fold its corruption around it. Meanwhile, from the hole one deck is burst up by the waters below, and it splits like the ice when the thaw breezes blow o'er the lakes of the desert. Who sit on the other? Is that all the crew that lie burying each other, like the dead in a breach, round the foremast? Are those twin tigers who burst when the waters arose, in the agony of terror, their chains in the hold? What now makes them tame is what then made them bold, who crouch side by side and have driven like a crank the deep grip of their claws through the vibrating plank. Are these all? 9 weeks the tall vessel had lain on the windless expanse of the watery plain, where the death-darting sun cast no shadow at noon, and there seemed to be fire in the beams of the moon, till a lead-coloured fog gathered up from the deep, whose breath was quick pestilence. Then the cold sleep crept like blight through the ears of a thick field of corn o'er the populous vessel, and even and morn. With their hammocks for coffins, the seamen's aghast, like dead men, the limbs of their comrades cast down the deep which closed on them above and around. with their hammocks for coffin, the seamen aghast, like dead men, the dead limbs of their comrades cast down the deep which closed on them above and around. And the sharks and the dogfish, their grave clothes unbound, and were glutted like Jews with this manna rained down from God on their wilderness. One after one the mariners died on the eve of this day, when the tempest was gathering in cloudy array, but seven remained. Six the thunder has smitten, and they lie black as mummies on which time has written his scorn of the embalmer, the seventh from the deck, an oath splinter pierced through his breast and his back, and hung out to the tempest, a wreck on the wreck. No more? At the helm sits a woman more fair than heaven, when unbinding its star-braided hair, it sinks with the sun on the earth and the sea. She clasps a bright child on her upgathered knee. It laughs at the lightning. It mocks the mixed thunder of the air and the sea with desire and with wonder. It is beckoning the tigers to rise and come near. It would play with those eyes where the radiance of fear is outshining the meteors. Its bosom beats high. The heart fire of pleasure has kindled its eye, while its mother's is lustrous. Smile not, my child, but sleep deeply and sweetly, and so be beguiled of the pang that awaits us, whatever that be. So dreadful, since thou must divide it with me. Dream, sleep, this pale bosom, thy cradle and bed, will it rock thee not, infant? 'Tis beating with dread. Alas, what is life? What is death? What are we, that when the ship sinks we no longer may be? What, to see no more and to feel thee no more? To be after life what we have been before? Not to touch those sweet hands, not to look on those eyes, those lips and that hair, all the smiling disguise? Thou yet wearest, sweet spirit, which I, day by day, have so long called my child, but which now fades away like a rainbow, and I the fallen shower? Lo, the ship is settling. It topples, the leeward ports dip. The tigers leap up when they feel the slow brine, crawling inch by inch on them. Hair, ears, limbs and eyne stand rigid with horror. A long, loud, hoarse cry bursts at once from their vitals tremendously, and 'tis borne down the mountainous vale of the wave, rebounding like thunder from crag to cave. Mixed with the clash of the lashing rain, hurried on by the might of the hurricane came from the west and passed on by the path of the gate of the eastern sun, transversely dividing the stream of the storm as an arrowy serpent pursuing the norm of an elephant bursts through the breaks of the waste, black as a cormorant, the screaming blast between ocean and heaven, like an ocean past. Till it came to the clouds on the edge of the world, which based on the sea and to heaven upcurled, like columns and walls did surround and sustain, the dome of the tempest it rent them in twain, as a flood rends its barriers of mountainous crag, and the dense clouds in many a ruin and rag. Like the stones of a temple, ere earthquake has passed, like the dust of its fall, on the whirlwind are cast. They're scattered like foam on the torrent, and where the wind has burst out through the chasm, from the air of clear morning, the beams of the sunrise flow in, unimpeded, keen, golden and crystalline. Banded armies of light and of air, at one gate they encounter, but interpenetrate, and that breach in the tempest is widening away, and the caverns of cloud are torn up by the day, and the fierce winds are sinking with weary wings, lulled by the motion and murmurings, and the long glassy heave of the rocking sea, an overhead glorious but dreadful to see. The wrecks of the tempest, like vapours of gold, are consuming in sunrise. the heaped waves behold, the deep calm of blue heaven dilating above, and like passions made still by the presence of love, beneath the clear surface reflecting its slide, tremulous with soft influence, extending its tide from the Andes to Atlas, round mountain and isle, round seabirds and wrecks, paved with heaven's azure smile. The wide world of waters is vibrating. Where is the ship? On the verge of the wave where it lay, one tiger is mingled in ghastly affray with a sea snake. The foam and the smoke of the battle stain the clear air with sunbows. The jar and the rattle of solid bones crushed by the infinite stress of the snake's adamantine voluminousness. And the hum of the hot blood that spouts and rains where the gripe of the tiger has wounded the veins, swollen with rage, strength and effort. The whirl and the splash as of some hideous engine whose brazen teeth smashed the thin winds and soft waves into thunder. The screams and hissings crawl fast over the smooth ocean streams, each sound like a centipede. Near this commotion, a blue shark is hanging within the blue ocean, the fin-winged tomb of the victor. The other is winning his way from the fate of his brother to his own with the speed of despair. Lo, a boat advances. 12 rowers, with the impulse of thought, urge on the keen keel. The brine foams. At the stern, 3 marksmen stand levelling. Hot bullets burn in the breast of the tiger, which yet bears him on to his refuge and ruin. One fragment alone. 'Tis dwindling and sinking. 'Tis now almost gone. Of the wreck of the vessel peers out of the sea. With her left hand, she grasps it impetuously. With her right, she sustains her fair infant. Death, fear, love, beauty are mixed in the atmosphere. Trembles and burns with the fervour of dread around her wild eyes, her bright hand and her head. Like a meteor of light o'er the waters, her child is yet smiling and playing and murmuring. So smiled the false deep ere the storm. Like a sister and brother, the child and the ocean still smile on each other, whilst...
0: Phew. Did you feel the salt on your skin? Shelley really knew how to make the sea roar. And speaking of living voices and powerful words, I'm thrilled to welcome our guest today on the Bohemian Beat. Liat Lev is a Northern Rivers grassroots poet and dance teacher whose work grows straight from the soil of everyday life and quiet miracles. Liat, thank you for taking the time to come in today to the studio.
2: Hi, Rudy. Thanks for having me.
0: Now, I have heard whispers of a dance teacher delighting her students with poetry. So, here we are.
2: Mm-hmm. Here we are. Yeah, I've always loved that intersection between movement and language. And somehow I've been blessed to be able to blend the two. I facilitate dance weekly, a conscious dance event called the Heart Dance, and I bring poetry. I bring poetry into the session and weave it in, which is, I think, quite unique in the dance world, but it's just become quite an anchor for these sessions.
0: Oh, I think it's just a marvelous thing, isn't it? Because you're doing dance, but you're also, in a way, sort of got your students sort of embodied in themselves. So, Liat, do you have a poem to share?
2: I do have a poem to share. Thank you. It was hard to choose, by the way. But yes, here is a poem. I had a story about longing for a place, a culture, a country, a person. And even though it cut me off at the knees, heart on my sleeve, I quested my way across them all. And just like the little lost sheep in my childhood storybooks, I'd ask, are you my mother? Are you my father, my partner, my place, my people, my friend, my kin, my crew? But after half a lifetime of this nonsense, and upon discovering I had arrived exactly back at the starting point of it all, I gave up and went for an early morning walk. And that's when the great unyearning began. Slowly, longing gave way to belonging to absolutely no one, no thing, no country, no story, no state, no myth, no man. I belong to the world. I belong to the stars before dawn. I am native to honeybee, wildflower, the cosmos, sun and sea. I belong to everything, everywhere, and none of it, nothing at all, belongs to me.
0: That's Liart Lev, heartdance.com.au, and a very inspiring poem, Liart Belonging. You know, it is very much the core of everything, isn't it? Now, we don't have a lot of time, but we have more time for one more of your poems.
2: Okay, straight to the next one.
0: Why not?
2: Okay, so I guess this theme of longing and belonging is so intrinsically human. It's just part of the human condition. And recently something happened that was pretty upsetting to me. And just carrying on from that last poem, I went into this. There's echoes of it, but it's on a completely different wavelength. To the boys in black who booed during the Welcome to Country at the Anzac Day Memorial in Sydney, Melbourne and Canberra, I'd like to meet you. I don't know what happened to you, who raised you, who your mothers are, or whose country you think you belong to, but whatever it is you're angry about, I'd like to hear it. Not because I think we'd come to some kind of arrangement. Not because I want to educate you, nor be educated by you, but because you terrify me. And moving towards what frightens me is all I've got right now. When I heard on the 8 a.m. news what you had done, I broke down at my kitchen sink. My legs gave way and I slid to the floor like a wounded, whimpering animal. I felt slammed in the chest by a collective wave of hatred, ignorance, and rage so huge I could not catch my breath. So I'm coming towards you, palms up, guns down, heart on my sleeve. I cannot fight your hate with more hate, build a higher wall, or shout a louder slogan, but I can say, here, I am here. And the truth is, I am you. And you are me. If what you did is possible, then somewhere, painfully, shamefully, this must live in me too. Ignorance, colonialism, racism, entitlement, and that frightens me more than anything. I want to carve a thin line of hope like the crooked heart shape of childhood on the tree of knowledge that is growing between us, tangling us both up in its twisted roots of misunderstanding. I want to spread a checkered picnic rug beneath that tree and break bread with you. We all do. We have to. Moving towards what we don't understand is so very hard, and this is the work of peace.
0: Thank you so much, Liart Lev. What two beautiful poems, and also very timely. You know, I think that's the real power of poetry, is that you can record a significant moment, you know, in history, in time, that I think so many people, like, can really relate to. And sometimes I think it's the voice of the poet that just provides that humanity, you know, to our life, our living, our ability to operate and be in this world. So thank you so much, Liart Lev, for sharing your poetry with us today.
2: You're so welcome. Thank you for inviting me.
0: You are more than welcome. So that's Liart Lev, heartdance.com.au. Well, what a gift.
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Aloha, aloha, aloha. Come right in, sit yourself down. Once again, you have somehow found your way into this audio venue that's known as the Tiki Lounge Remix. I am your host, the proprietor, and the DJ in this lounge. My name is Seth Jordan, and we are the home of creative Sonic Exotica, because every week I bring you the very latest in global world music scene, contemporary jazz, digital beats, dub thrown in, all sorts of good music coming your way to please both your mind and your feet if you're heading out to the dance floor. And in the first hour of this edition of the program, France meets the Gypsy Balkans, Spain meets Italy and Mexico, and San Francisco, California meets Indonesian Borneo, plus a couple of very strong women reggae voices from Brazil, Portugal, and Trinidad Tobago, and a very interesting French-born, UK-based composer Muso releases a very fine new album, as well as some other fresh sounds from multicultural London. So stick around. I think you're really going to enjoy what you're about to hear right here in the Tiki Lounge Remix. And we're going to kick things off for this first hour by heading to France and a French guitarist from there. His name is Daniel Beja, or Beja, B-E-J-A is how it's spelled. Not quite sure of the pronunciation. He works under the name of The Noisy Line, and of late, he's been adopting a lot of Balkan sounds, and this is a track called Belgrade Fever. From France and the Balkans, The Noisy Line, right here in the

And that's the sound of Spanish DJ producer Kiko Navarro. He's a favorite of the program. He puts out a lot of music, and I quite like almost all of it. That's a track called Marofina, which translates as Little Brunette. And he's teamed up there with Italian DJ producer Pepe Citarella and Mexican DJ producer Majangos. So Spain, Italy, and Mexico teaming up there with a trio of producer DJs on that particular track. And Kiko Navarro himself, of course, is from the Balearic Spanish island of Mallorca, where he's a really well-known DJ there. That's where he's based, but he, in fact, travels all around the world DJing. Kiko Navarro, Pepe Citarella, and Majangos on that track Marofina. It's out on the Afro Turania label. And the track you heard before that from the French guitarist Daniel Bea, a.k.a. The Noisy Line, was out on the Freshly Squeezed label. So some good music coming out of that part of the world at the moment. Another very interesting brand new collaboration comes from the fellow that I've played you again quite often called Yamanjo. He's from San Francisco area. I played you a new track of his last week. He's very prolific, keeps putting out music sometimes every week or month or every other month. He's got another single out that brings him together with a fellow by the name of Adam Alidrus. That's A-L-Y-D-R-U-S. Adam Alidrus, I believe is the pronunciation. He's a DJ producer originally from Indonesian Borneo, but these days he's mostly based on the island of Bali.

where he mixes it up quite well. Obviously, he's bumped into Yemanjo somewhere on the DJ circuit, and they've gotten together for this track called Lunar Phase. So from the San Francisco Bay Area of California, as well as Indonesian Borneo, via Bali, this is Yemanjo and multi-instrumentalist producer Adam Alidris, right here in the Tiki Lounge.

on a track called Phoenix, F-E-N-I-X in Portuguese, which translates to the English Phoenix, rising from the ashes. That's Brazilian Portuguese rapper Joe, J-O with a triangular accent over the O. I can't find out more information about her. She just goes as Joe, but she's teamed up with the Swiss-based sound system called Little Lion Sound. And I like her energy. I like her rap. Comes from an album from Joe and Little Lion Sound called Cosmic Journey, out on the Evidence label. Good word cadence, good stuff there from Joe and Little Lion Sound. Gonna play you one more track here from her and them. This one's called Atenção, Attention. Once again, from Brazil, and I believe she's based in Portugal these days, Joe and Swiss-based collective The Little Lion Sound System. Tell you more about them after these next two tracks, right here in the Tiki Lounge Remix.

0: Queen Omega endorsing it.
1: And that's the very strong reggae rap of Queen Omega from Trinidad and Tobago in the Caribbean. That's Tough Like Lion. Queen Omega, again, with the Little Lion sound system from Switzerland, which was founded in Geneva, Switzerland, back in 2004 by producer Nicolas Mure. He's since been joined by another fellow by the name of Janali Littman. So together they are Little Lion Sound, and they back up a variety of singers. Queen Omega there, who was out here in Australia for Warm Adelaide a couple of years ago, she kind of blew us all away. She comes on very strong. She's got a very strong voice and great energy on stage. Queen Omega, and you heard Joe and Little Lion Sound before that. Good, energized female reggae, not from Jamaica, but from Brazil, from Portugal, from Joe. And in Queen Omega's case, from Trinidad, Tobago. Here's one more from her, and you'll recognize the melody line on this. It's Bob Marley's old Could You Be Loved. And you're going to want to check out the videos of both her and Joe online. I'm going to be posting them up on the Tiki Lounge Remix's own Facebook page, so do have a look at them. Strong reggae women voices. Queen Omega here from Trinidad, Tobago. Dub plate, Could You Be Loved, right here in the Tiki Lounge.
0: Selector! This one is called Judgment, and it's a medley because the fittest shall survive.

And that's a track from an intriguing fellow that I hadn't heard before. He's a French-born, London-based composer and musician. His real name is Pascal Bedou, but he works under the moniker of Akousmi, A-K-U-S-M-I, Akousmi. He's got a new album out. It's called Terra Incognita on the Tonal Union label. And he's got quite a few guests on here as well. And the one that jumped out at me was the very fine English-based Indian percussionist Sarathi Korwa, who we've had here in the program as a guest before. Always interesting projects that involve him, and this one from Akousmi is certainly one of those. It says here in the publicity blurb that the central premise of this new album, of sonic exploration, delights in the sensation of being somewhere you've never been before. And of course, Terra Incognita, Unknown Land, invites us to seven faraway sonic imaginariums, fusing global and spiritual jazz with life-affirming minimalism into a hypnotic polyrhythmic odyssey. Well, that's what they claim. As always, you be the judge. Here's another track from the same album. This is called Anima, from the album Terra Incognita, from UK-based Frenchman Akousmi, Pascal Bedou, right here in the Tiki Lounge.

listening to the sounds of veteran London-based multicultural group Trans Global Underground. Their latest single out is called The Seahorse. This is the Hippocampe mix of it. Hippocampe, I've been told, semi-reliably, is the French for seahorse. It's out on their own Mule label. And that's just about all we've got time for this first hour of the Tiki Lounge Remix. I do hope you and your own good community station are hanging around for the second hour, because I got plenty more good music for you. If for some reason you are leaving us after the first hour, you can always catch up on the podcasts on either Mixcloud or SoundCloud. Just search there for Tiki Lounge Remix. You'll find the second hour of every program. And the program, of course, is produced in the studios of 2BBFM in Bellingen, New South Wales. That's on Goombangir country. And it's distributed all around this big nation, thanks to the wonderful folks at CRN, the Community Radio Network, with support from the Community Broadcasting Foundation. Big thanks to them as well. See you in the second hour. Leave you with a little bit more from Trans Global Underground, The Seahorse.

the dark, I travel by instinct. Through the rubble of nightmares, groaning of monsters, through the crack of light. Along your body's horizon, I roll over to my side, take you in my breath, test you for shape, and tension and food. 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Soon they will bring a mist, a small rain to clean the world, rainbows to dress us for the ceremony. To rid us of the enemy, mine.

0: And that's the voice of Miss Joy Harjo from the USA, indigenous poet and musician. It's a track called Instinct, and it comes from her brand new album called Insomnia and Seven Steps to Grace, out on the very historic label Smithsonian Folkways. Some wonderful things have been recorded on that label over the years, Smithsonian Folkways, and Joy Harjo is the latest to be part of it. And Joy has been a guest here in the Tiki Lounge, going back a few years when her 2021 album, I Pray for My Enemies, was first released. And she's starting us off for this second hour of the Tiki Lounge Remix, where I've got all sorts of very, very creative music for you in this hour. I hope you and your own good community station can hang around for it. I think you're going to enjoy what you're about to hear. And I do want to stick here with Miss Joy Harjo, who, if you're not familiar with her work, Joy Harjo is an internationally renowned performer and writer from the Muscogee Nation in the USA, indigenous tribal group there. She served three terms as the 23rd Poet Laureate of the United States from 2019 to 2022, and she's the winner of the Poetry Society of America's 2024 Frost Medal, Yale's 2023 Bollinger Prize for American Poetry, and she was recently honored with a National Humanities Medal. She's the author of 11 books of poetry, including the highly acclaimed Weaving Sundown in a Scarlet Light, 50 poems for 50 years, several plays, children's books, and nonfiction works, and two memoirs, one called Crazy Brave, and the other one's called Poet Warrior. Her many honors include the National Book Critics Circle Ivan Sandroff Lifetime Achievement Award, the Ruth Lilly Prize for Lifetime Achievement from the Poetry Foundation, the Academy of American Poets Wallace Stevens Award, and a Guggenheim Fellowship. And her 12th book of poetry, entitled Cloud Runner, will be published in just a few months' time. As a musician and a performer, Joy Harjo has produced 8 award-winning music albums. Her latest, this one we're hearing from today, is called Insomnia and 7 Steps to Grace, and it was produced by the great jazz bass player and singer Esperanza Spalding. And it's now available, as I said before, through Smithsonian Folkways Recordings. And Joy was also the inaugural artist in residence for the Bob Dylan Center in Tulsa, Oklahoma, and she currently lives on the Muscogee Nation Reservation in Oklahoma. We're going to hear a few more tracks here from this brand new album. I'm a big fan of her work. And not only does Joy recite her poetry, but she also plays music. She's a very fine saxophonist. This next track we're going to hear is the title track, Insomnia and 7 Steps to Grace, from Miss Joy Harjo, from the Muscogee Indigenous People of the USA. And it starts off very quietly. And you're hearing her right here in the Tiki Lounge Remix.
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2: who never awaken,
1: who never awaken,
2: all over the world,
3: At dawn, the panther of the heavens peers over the edge of the world. The moon washes her lean darkness with water electrified by prayers.

panther watches as human and animal souls are lifted to heaven. Rain clouds partake of songs.

And that's a poem song called Stomp All Night. Once again, from Joy Harjo on the vocals, as well as the saxophone, too, on that particular track. It comes from the brand new album from Joy Harjo, the former poet laureate of the USA. It's called Insomnia and Seven Steps to Grace, out on the Smithsonian Folkways label. And as I said before, the album is produced and the bass parts are played by the wonderful Miss Esperanza Spalding. And Joy Harjo recently turned 75 years old, so she's still going pretty good. Want to play you one more track from this feature album in this edition of the Tiki Lounge. This is called I Am a Prayer, and it features the New York-based Indian singer, not Native American, but from India, Ganavya, who was out here for Womadelaide earlier this year. Very impressive singer and performer. And she joins Joy Harjo on this particular track. Once again, Joy and Ganavya, right here in the Tiki Lounge Remix.

on a track called Running. That is Irish musician and composer Mr. Danny Keane, K-E-A-N-E, from a brand new album from him out called Kinesis, K-I-N-E-S-I-S, on the M-V-K-A label, whatever that stands for. Danny Keane is really quite a phenomenal musician. He was born into a family of varied musical and artistic heritage, spanning from classical music to Irish folk music. Music was an everyday occurrence for him from a very early age, and when he was just 8, he started formal lessons on the cello. But for Danny, a single instrument wasn't enough to explore the musical world around him. He started to teach himself the piano as well as the saxophone, which you just heard him playing, in order to acquire a greater understanding of the variety of ways music could be expressed. Through improvisation, Danny naturally turned to composing. He tackled songs, instrumental works, chamber music, and eventually he began writing for orchestras. Improvising inevitably took him into jazz, and while training as a classical musician, he instigated his own bands and projects. Using these, he developed a deeper knowledge of music and other styles of composition. He went on to study cello at the Trinity College of Music in London, where he gained a first-class honors degree, and he was awarded the medal for string studies. After graduating, he spent many years as a classical soloist and a chamber musician, but his love for jazz never really dwindled, and he established himself as a renowned pianist on the London jazz scene. With his varied skills and ability to bridge the gap between genres, Danny ultimately established a reputation as a versatile musician who became much in demand as a performer, string arranger, and orchestrator. However, not only in these roles that he's made his name, he's also enjoyed a career as a session musician, a musical director, a producer, and a composer for both film and radio. And he's contributed to numerous recordings, which have taken him to studios as prestigious as Abbey Road. He's collaborated with many, many people over his long career, including Anushka Shankar, Mulatu Askatki from Ethiopia, Nitin Sawhney, Damon Albarn, Penguin Cafe, and the Heliocentrics, to name just a few. As I said, he's quite a phenomenal fellow, and he makes some very interesting music. Here's another track from this new album. Once again, the album is called Kinesis, and this is called A Major Minor Waltz. Irishman Danny Keane, based in London these days, right here in the Tiki Lounge.

A very beautiful collaboration there between Norwegian trumpeter Nils Petter Molvær and Chinese guzheng virtuoso Chang Jing. It comes from Nils Petter Molvær's brand new album just out called Be Quiet, out on the Edition label. And it is a very quiet album. It's probably the most ambient thing he's ever done. And I've always been a big fan of Nils Petter Molvær. Very creative musician who's done lots of collaborations in the past, but this new album is all collaborations and all of them quite quiet. We'll hear a little bit more here on another track. That track was called Bangkok. This next one we're going to hear a bit of is called Berlin Orbit 4, and it features German artist who's known by the pseudonym Alva Noto. His real name is Karsten Nikolai, but he plays as Alva Noto, A-L-V-A-N-O-T-O. Let's have a listen.

And over the ambience of Niels Petter Mulvaer on treated trumpet and Alvin Noto on keyboards and voice from the new album from Niels Petter Mulvaer called Be Quiet. That's about all the time we've got. We have to be quiet here on the Tiki Lounge Remix, which of course is produced in the studios of 2BBB FM in Bellingen, New South Wales. That's on Gumbangir country. And is heard on over 65 community stations all around this big land, like the excellent one you're listening to right now. 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My name is Seth Jordan. 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
3: and Peter Fogarty.
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3: This is from the Jazz Bands of Monsal, that CD. We've got Steve Waddell's Creole Bells. This is from around about 1991, and the song is that old standard, Waiting for the Robert E. Lee.

0: And that was Waiting for the Robert E. Lee, which apparently was always late, Peter.
1: It was always late, as Tom Lehrer said, it was never there on time.
0: And a recording put out from a group called the Mazda Foundation. It was a fundraising CD, apparently, which included music from the Society Syncopators and Steve Waddell's Creole Bells in about 1991. And there we heard Steve Waddell's Creole Bells.
1: Years before Deep Purple was the name of a band in the minds of most people, it was a song. And here it is with the Jack Varney Quintet, recorded in Melbourne in early 1970. Here we are with Deep Purple.

0: lovely, tasteful, mournful tune. Cheery tune. Anyway,
1: yep. Deep Purple.
0: And that was the Jack Varney Quintet, a recording from early 1970.
1: Way back in the dim, dark past, when I was in primary school, the ABC used to have these songs you'd sing along with. You had songs of many countries. One of them was a South African song called Sari Marae, and that's why I remember it from those days. Well, here's the Yarra Yarra Jazz Band with their treatment of it. We've got Maurice Garbutt on cornet, Les Fittall on trombone, Nick Politis on clarinet, Bob Brown on bass, Don Hall on drums, John Brown on banjo, recorded March 1964 with the South African song Sari Marae.

0: The Yarra Yarras there, and with Surrey Murray, a South African song. That recording was made in 1964.
1: We've got the new Melbourne Jazz Band now, consisting of Ross Anderson on bass, vocal and guitar, Bobby Venier on trumpet, Mike Edwards on reeds, Don Santon on trombone, Charlie Farley on banjo and guitar, Ron Sanderlands on the drums, and they're doing Just Friends.

0: And that was The Grovelanders, recorded back in August 2003 at Barry's Basement. We got Barry Hurst on piano and vocal, Ken Hurst on bass, Kevin Simmons on drums, Steve Woodcock on cornet, Rex Ford on trombone and vocals, and Bill Haldane on clarinet, with the song made famous by Fats Waller, You Meet the Nicest People in Your Dreams.
1: Oh, lots of things happen in your dreams, and that's one of the good ones.
0: Yes.
1: And before that, we had the New Melbourne Jazz Band, and that was Just Friends. Peter, we turn to Graham Bell.
0: Yes, we got the Graham Bell's Original Four, with Roger Bell on cornet and vocals, Don Roberts on clarinet, Graham Bell on piano, Russ Murphy on drums. This was recorded June 28 in 1947, and it is Jenny's Ball.

0: Jenny's Ball there. That was Graham Bell's original Four, a recording from 1947, believe it or not. 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We make the show at The Pulse in Geelong for the Community Radio Network. 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
1: Well, we've got more than four here, but I haven't got a recording date, but we've got Hotter Than Six, consisting of Brian Kelly on trombone, Simon Stribling on trumpet, Joe Stevenson on clarinet, Graham Coyle on piano, John Withers on banjo, Ian Smith on drums, Mark Elton on bass, and the song is Without My Walking Stick.

0: Hotter Than Six there, recorded some time ago, and that was Without My Walking Stick. We heard the voice of Ian Smith. Next up.
1: This was recorded in 1995. It was the staff and students of Matthew Flinders, who were known as the Sweethearts of Swing, and here they are with Splanky.

0: Classic finish there to Splanky. That was the Sweethearts of Swing, recorded in 1995, which is quite some time ago now.
1: Yes.
0: They're all 30 years older now.
1: Frightening, isn't it?
0: Kids at Matthew Flinders. At that time, it was very much a jazz big band sort of feel, and we heard there from the album they released On the Train, Splanky.
1: Yes, well, now we've got the John Hawes Jazz Band. This was from an EP, and it is the Ellington number, Shout 'em, Aunt Tilly.

0: John Hawes leading the band there, and that was from a private issue, a private reproduction of an EP there. Shout 'em Aunt Tilly, the Ellington tune we heard there. John Hawes, jazz band.
1: We're going back now to Adelaide on the 7th of June 1951. South Coast Jazz, consisting of Keith Hounslow on trumpet, Mel Wilkinson on trombone and vocal, Taz Brow on clarinet, Dave Dolwitz on piano, Ron Carson on banjo, Gubby Allen on bass. We got Brian Wright on drums. The name of this song is a bit of a mystery. It's called That Imbo Thing. I don't know what an imbo thing is. I know limbo. It could be the imbo rock. Who knows? But here we are with That Imbo Thing.

0: South Coast Jazz there, recorded in 1951. Group from Adelaide, and that was called That Imbo Thing. Hope you enjoyed that. A couple of big names in Australian jazz in that band. Keith Hounslow, Dave Dalwitz. Certainly made an impact.
1: We've got the Gordon Big Band now, recorded around about 1997. I haven't got a personnel list, unfortunately, but here they all are with Mysterioso.

everybody, tell everybody that BB and Bob is in town. I got a dollar and a quarter, and I'm just ready.

0: And that was Swing It, recorded about 2001 with Let the Good Times Roll.
1: Band that included that fine bass player, Ken Hurst. And before Swing It, we heard the Gordon Big Band, a band based on the jazz course being run at the Gordon. And that was a recording from around about 97, and we heard Thelonious Monk's composition, Mysterioso.
0: Well, here's something to warm us up for tonight. We've got Kate Dunbar with the Paramount Jazz Band. The Paramount Jazz Band is Ian Cuthbertson on cornet, Bob Learmouth on trombone, Peter Neubauer on clarinet, Jim Roach on piano, Doug Lampard on banjo, Jack Connolly on bass, Gordon Hasty on drums. Kate Dunbar herself is doing the vocals, recorded Sydney, 26th of November 1960, and it is There'll Be a Hot Time in the Old Town Tonight.

0: Dunbar there with the old song about the hot time in the old town. And that was a recording made in 1960. Good Australian recording there. And so ends Hot, Sweet and Jazzy for another week. Thanks for your company. Our email address is hotsweetandjazzy@gmail.com. And we're on Facebook too. See you again next time. Until then, bye-bye from Ross Williamson
1: and Peter Fogarty.

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1: Because it's a beautiful day. Mm-hmm.
0: A Breath of Fresh Air.

and welcome to the show. Many of you already know that A Breath of Fresh Air features some of the best musical artists from the 60s, 70s and 80s, telling their own stories in their own voices. 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Now today my guest is a founding member of the Grammy-winning, platinum-selling rock band Toto. He's songwriter, keyboardist Steve Porcaro, who had huge pop hits with songs like Hold the Line, Rosanna and Make Believe. He also co-wrote Human Nature on Michael Jackson's 30 million selling Thriller album.

Toto comprise Steve's brothers, Jeff and Mike Porcaro, along with David Page, David Hungate, Steve Lukather, Bobby Kimball, Fergie Fredrickson and Joseph Williams. Each has a unique story, but the tale of the Porcaro brothers is particularly interesting. Jeff Porcaro was the drummer extraordinaire. Sadly, he passed away in 1992 from a heart attack. Then there's Mike Porcaro, the bassist. He joined Toto in the 80s. Unfortunately, he battled ALS for a long time before he passed away in 2015. Lastly, there's youngest brother Steve Porcaro, a keyboard wizard. He added those magical melodies to Toto's music and co-wrote some of their biggest hits, like Africa.

0: Connecticut, Steve's musical roots run deep in his family tree, but I'll let him tell you about it.
1: I was a horrible student on piano. Every time it would get hard, I would easily get distracted. I think I had some undiagnosed attention deficit stuff even then.
0: We didn't even have that around then.
1: Right, exactly.
0: And you got it.
1: Oh, big time. And I would just let it go. You know, lessons would start. I'd realize that I wasn't ready for a lesson, so I'd cancel. And then another week would go by and I'd cancel and I would just stop taking. But my dad was quite a prolific teacher and he was known as being a really strong drum teacher. And he was always bartering with fellow studio musicians, would always come to him and ask them to teach their kids drums. And if it was a keyboard player, of which there were many, he would say, sure, you want to teach my kid. And that was the thing, is I never gave up completely. I'd always be willing to try again to start with another teacher. You know, I was never a great student in any way, shape or form, but I think that kind of wound up making me this unique thing. We kind of came to LA pretty late. My dad was 36 years old. This is in 1966. My dad moved his wife and four kids from Connecticut to be a freelance studio musician. You know what I mean? It was a very risky proposition, but he did well really right away. And I'll never forget, it was a huge relief for my dad. Was after a couple of years of being here, he got the Glenn Campbell show. It was a TV show that he was in the band, so it was steady work.
0: Steve's dad was Joe Porcaro. As mentioned, he was a well-known jazz drummer who played sessions for legends like Boz Scaggs, Barbara Streisand, Stan Getz, Frank Sinatra, The Monkees, Gladys Knight, and Madonna.

0: when I was coming out of high school and I saw both my brothers did so well right out of school as far as doing big time sessions right away. And we all knew, we all wanted to be studio musicians. There was no plan B. You know, we all were going to be musicians like our dad. And studio musicians were our heroes, along with the Beatles and with other pop bands. But our day job for sure, what we were going to do right off the bat, was to be studio musicians.
1: Steve always looked up to big brothers Mike and Jeff, especially as the two older boys honed their skills. The pair were quickly recognised for their exceptional talent and in no time became sought-after session players. Steve, on the other hand, couldn't quite compete with his brother's prowess, so he found himself another role.
0: I really dug into the synth thing. I saw that a lot of those guys didn't know much about synthesizers.
2: It was brand new at the time, wasn't it?
0: It was so brand new at the time, and all of a sudden just started getting gigs programming for these great keyboard players. So I didn't wind up being in competition with them so much. I kind of wound up being part of it.
2: Yeah, so you found a niche and you explored that.
0: Exactly. Really exploited that niche.
1: Steve became known in music circles as the expert on the synthesizer. And all of a sudden, he, like his brothers, was in hot demand.
2: Your dad was happy for you guys all to have a career in music.
0: Oh, he was thrilled. And I think they were worried. And I think especially they were worried about me because I didn't know the Great American Songbook. I couldn't improvise jazz, but they were very thrilled that it all worked out.
1: In the mid-70s, Steve joined ex-British Spooky Tooth member Gary Wright's band and played keyboard on Gary's hugely successful album, The Dreamweaver, which featured that chart-topping title track.

0: bit about working with Gary Wright?
1: Yeah, that was amazing. As a kid, once I knew I wanted to do music, I just couldn't wait. My brother left high school early to go on the road with Sonny and Cher, and right away things were clicking. And pretty much the same for my brother Mike. Right out of high school, he was on the road and working and doing sessions. And I had just finished half of my senior year. You know, the famous producer, keyboard player, songwriter David Foster had just done the Dreamweaver album with Gary. We were all friends. He was using both my brothers on lots of sessions, and he knew who I was. And he was actually starting to use me a little bit. That was one of my first programming gigs, was I did all the stuff that David Foster, you know, when he first started producing. And he had just finished doing the sessions for Dreamweaver with Gary in the studio. And Gary asked him if he knew any young keyboard players who would be willing to go on the road. And David thought of me, and I got the gig. I auditioned, and within 10 minutes got the gig, and it was such a cool experience. You know?
0: I bet. Can you describe it?
1: Gary had been around for a while. He was kind of a veteran at that point. He had been in the band Spooky Tooth. He was real good friends with George Harrison, had worked on a bunch of his stuff. But this was him just doing his solo thing, I think, for the first time. The thing about it is, even though he was just kind of starting off, he was very well connected. So we were right away on these great gigs. We would be opening for Peter Frampton and Yes, doing stadium gigs and these huge festivals and gigs that most young bands would kill to be on and have that kind of exposure. It was an amazing experience.
0: Steve continued working and touring with Gary Wright all the way through to the 80s, and the two collaborated on Gary's 1981 album, The Right Place. Steve had been with him since a teenager.

0: You were how old?
1: 17.
0: Had finished high school. You hadn't finished high school.
1: No.
0: Did it turn your head?
1: Yeah. As far as thinking it was God's gift, no, I may have acted like that a little bit, but I had brothers and enough people who had very biting senses of humor, and many of us were getting too big for our own britches. We would be,
0: ooh,
1: we had
0: right
1: lots to kind of cut us down to size.
0: I'm chatting with Steve Porcaro from Toto. In terms of your brothers, were you competitive with them, or did they foster your growth?
1: They totally fostered it. They were very demanding. My brother Jeff could be very tough on me, but yet there was more of an encouragement thing coming from them, especially in a band situation. It was one of those sibling things where when we lived at home, say Jeff and I would be at each other's throats. The second he moved out and got his own apartment, he was the coolest older brother in the world. We got along great. Then all of a sudden we were in a band together again. There was that familial tension.
0: The first band that Steve had been in with Mike and Jeff was called the Porcaro Brothers. The band was a precursor to their later involvement in Toto. Your dad must have been so proud of the three of you.
1: I think he was.
0: Joe Porcaro had been getting used to the idea that his boys were destined to make music for some time. The three of them were deeply involved in bands all through high school, and they managed to find some pretty talented classmates to join them too.
1: It was kind of two generations of a high school band. David Page and my brother Jeff had a band in high school. When they graduated, I had a band right away. I kind of took over the name that they had used. Another horrible name, Still Life.
0: David Page had also come from a musical family. His father, Marty, was a renowned arranger, composer, and conductor.
1: I met Steve Lukather soon after starting high school, and this guy, Mike Landau, another really amazing guitar player. That's how David Page and my brother Jeff saw Steve Lukather. And then Steve started getting hired for sessions himself.
0: Steve Lukather had been something of a child prodigy. He was already an accomplished musician by the time he was a teenager. In 75, Steve played on sessions for Cher, as well as on Alice Cooper's massive hit album, Welcome to My Nightmare.

0: Have you noticed we haven't even started talking about Toto yet? That's coming up next.
1: This is A Breath of Fresh Air with Sandy Kay.
2: It's a beautiful day.
0: Steve Beccaro was on a roll. As is often the case in the music scene, if you're good, you get picked up. And his gig with Steve Wright led him directly to working with Boz Scaggs.
3: Jeff and David, by this time, together with David Hungate, they kind of became a section, a rhythm section that people hired a lot together. Louis Shelton hired them for Seals and Crofts stuff, and that kind of led from one thing to the next. And all three of them wound up working on Boz Scaggs' Silk Degrees album.

0: was the perfect kind of gig for me, and I jumped right into that. And that kind of became Toto.
1: Silk Degrees itself was one of the greatest albums of all time.
2: Right.
1: You guys obviously thought same. What was it like working with Boz?
2: It was amazing. I didn't personally work on Silk Degrees. I did a little bit on the follow-up album, but I was his road guy right away for Silk Degrees. You know, doing the synthesizers, the string parts, the little mini Moog parts here and there. There was always another piano player, but it was an amazing time. And Boz was just this incredible boss. We just had so much fun, and the music was great.
1: What was it about that album that made it so different?
2: Well, first of all, it just, again, was the stars aligning. You know, I think that was when he really came into himself as far as lyrically and musically. And he was smart enough to see the talent in a David Page and in Jeff. And David and Jeff were on fire then. They would kind of let them do their thing, you know. Lowdown was a jam. Lowdown was them jamming in the studio like they always did. After they were, while the engineer is getting levels and drum sounds, the guys would just kind of start jamming. And Boz was smart enough to like walk out in the studio and here's this groove going on and going, you know what? I could sing on top of this.

0: Toto was signed because of David Page. David Page being the guy who co-wrote just about every song on Silk Degrees. So that was pretty much that band. David Page, my brother Jeff, David Hungate on bass. And then when they toured, when Boz toured for Silk Degrees, they added me on second keyboards and Steve Lukather on guitar. So the record company knew that David Page was the songwriter, the guy who created a lot of that stuff. Toto was about David having a band with my brother Jeff, having their own band and doing David's songs, but they were always very open to us other guys contributing. When David was putting together Toto, he decided to go with Steve.
1: He was a little younger, wasn't he?
0: No, him and I are the same age. Right. Yeah, we're you know, a little younger than them, you know, than Jeff and Dave, 3 years younger. But they still saw Steve Lukather playing with Boz. He had gotten the gig with Boz. It was pretty much Boz Scaggs' band, and then we just plugged in our own lead singer, Bobby Kimball. And then David Hungate was a studio musician in L.A. that loved Jeff. They started doing a lot of sessions together. So even though my brother Mike was the bass player in their band in high school and was doing well, he was touring at the time a lot with another band, with Seals and Crofts. When they put Toto together, they really wanted that rhythm section of my brother Jeff and David Hungate. There was a bass player from the band Three Dog Night who was friends with David and Jeff, and they'd been done some work together with him. He was in a band called SS Fools. And a couple of the guys from Three Dog Night, as well as one of the singers, was Bobby Kimball. And that's where they first heard and saw Bobby and thought he'd be perfect for Toto.
2: And then they added us two young guys, a Lukather on guitar and me on second keyboards, to kind of freshen things up a little bit, to bring some...
1: You certainly managed to do that, because Toto was an instant success, wasn't
0: it? Yeah, it was kind of how Toto came about.
3: Toto had huge success with their breakthrough hit Hold the Line in 1978. The song helped propel their debut self-titled album to reach multi-platinum status.
1: I heard a story, and I'd like you to tell me whether it's true or not. One of the studio musicians from ABBA said that Toto was named because you guys thought that the ABBA name was so cool, only having two letters, and that's how you got the name Toto. Is that true?
0: You know, that's close. I mean, the way I remember it, at the time, there were bands like U2 came out the same year we did, INXS. We loved these names that were very short. I don't remember the name ABBA coming up, but it might have, and it was only a couple letters. But we just wanted something short and concise and a couple letters, so something like Toto. It was never, ever gonna be Toto. That was the dog in the movie. We all love the movie The Wizard of Oz, and that's where it came from originally, was the dog in The Wizard of Oz, but that was never gonna be the name of the band.
1: You so what happened?
0: You start putting it on the cassettes of the guys of the band jamming Toto, and we're gonna definitely replace that name when we come up with the right one. And next thing you know, you're looking at the album cover and there it says Toto. You know, it just stuck.
1: Was there a time when you decided, okay, we'll go with this, or was it the graphic artist that designed?
0: No. Obviously, at some point, it just was.
1: It was.
0: We had gotten used to it. And, you know, I don't think we were ever really comfortable with it. It was always the dog and the Wizard of Oz to us. We wanted something cool, like INXS, or we didn't want people thinking of Toto. And we didn't even know about the bathroom fixture company in Japan, which where we wound up spending so much time.
1: I didn't know that either. That
0: would have been reason not to call the band out right there.
1: But you obviously got used to the name.
0: We just went with it. Yeah, got used to it.
1: And did you end up thinking it was cool in the end?
0: No, not to this day. None of us.

0: you took off straight away. Were you shocked by that?
1: We did. No, yeah. You know, it's funny. I wasn't shocked by it, to tell you the truth. It was, like I said, we never did an audition. We never did a showcase for record companies. David had written all those songs on Silk Degrees. Boz's album was such a success that at all the live shows, all the record company presidents and the brass of the record company, right, when something's successful like that, they're all around and hanging out and partying backstage and watching the show from the sidelines, and they saw this drummer and this bass player and this keyboard player and this synth player and this guitar player, and the keyboard player is the guy who wrote all the songs on Silk Degrees. So our record deal was pretty much preordained.
0: You'd all paid your dues, and you certainly had the pedigree.
1: You know, exactly. And the record company, it was the same record company as Boz's, Stars Aligned.
0: Yes. So the first album that you did after getting that record deal was the self-titled album, right? And that saw the Hold the Line go gold.
1: First single out of the box, did real well.
0: Written by David.
1: RPM singles were still the thing then. And on Hold the Line, I had the B-side, Taking It Back.
2: David was the 800-pound gorilla in the room, in the band, as far as having the clout, being this very famous songwriter. He was just on fire in those days. One day I went out into the studio, just kind of came up with this tune while we were, I don't know what we were doing in the booth. And the very next day, David was very late coming to the session. And everyone was kind of set up waiting around. And I was like, hey, I got a tune. And I had just written it the day before. Then we cut Taking It Back. We're living the dream. I was just 20, 21.

0: Steve says the band was always accommodating when someone wanted to offer up new material.
1: David was always, as much as he had always had a lot of material, they were always very encouraging for any of us to contribute writing-wise.
0: And so Steve kept on writing, and by 1982, he helped deliver the hit songs Rosanna and Africa for the band's highly anticipated fourth album.
1: The first thing we started working on was Rosanna, and we all felt very good about it being something special.
2: You know, it starts off with my brother Jeff playing a very unique drum beat. You know what I mean? That was very typical of him to combine all his influences. It was just such a unique song, and it did very well. And I got to finally showed the guys and the world, you know what I mean, what I was working so hard to do. That song kind of defined us. It was a special song for all of us. And it went to number two.
3: Yeah, you know? It did. It was huge. Pinnacle of your career?
2: One of them, yes.
3: I believe that was written after an old girlfriend of yours.
2: Yes, yes. David was writing for the fourth album. Rosanna and I had started a relationship, and I was kind of living at David's house. So Rosanna was there quite a lot. I think David might have developed a little crush on her at the time. He just says he was just kind of using her name, but she had an effect on all of us, I think. It was an amazing time. Believe me, she was inspiring.
3: How did she feel about having the song written about her?
2: At the time, she seemed okay with it. I've actually felt bad for her. I mean, as her career over the years, you know, every time she'd be on a David Letterman or on a talk show, it would be the first thing they'd bring. They're always just looking for something to talk about besides whatever movie she was promoting. So they would bring that up. And she said some snarky things about it over the years, you know, about hating that song. I think she just hates being asked about it.
3: She was already an actress at the time.
2: Yes, doing well. Really just kind of coming up in a big way.
0: The song Rosanna was written about Rosanna Arquette. Steve and Rosanna broke up not long after the song was released.

0: Rosanna at number two, and much to the amazement of the band, Africa climbed to the top spot on the charts.
1: The biggest surprise was Africa being our only number one song, especially in those days. Now maybe people don't think it matters, but you know, when you do your running order, you have side A and side B of the record, and Africa was the last song on side B. It's not where you put anything that you think is gonna be a single. I remember Lukather and I both thought it shouldn't even be on the album. I just didn't know about it really fitting in. It helps you keep your humility about you when it winds up being the only number one we've ever had.

0: Toto 4 won a Grammy for Album of the Year in 1983, but despite it going for number one, voters didn't nominate it, instead preferring Rosanna. These two songs remain Toto's most famous tunes, but guitarist Steve Lukather always worried that people didn't get that Toto as a band had much more depth than these songs represented.
1: This is A Breath of Fresh Air with Sandy Kay.
2: It's a beautiful day.
0: Steve left Toto in 1987 after the Fahrenheit album to pursue a more full-time songwriting and composing career. He did continue, however, to work with Toto in various supporting roles.
3: My time in the band had kind of run its course. You know, the guys would be talking about, we need to scale down and have less of these arrangements. And they were kind of talking about exactly what I did. So I was taking the hint. So, you know, by this time, Nirvana and grunge had become very popular. Just a very much more scaled down, less produced style of music was what was on the charts. And overnight, our style had become kind of unpopular.

0: It was during this time that he composed the music for the song Human Nature and produced the synthesizer for The Girl Is Mine from Michael Jackson's best-selling album Thriller. Steve said he owes it all to producer Quincy Jones.
1: David was working hard every night doing up-tempo grooves to send to Quincy.
2: I was already in the studio working with him, programming synthesizers on Thriller, but he had reached out to David Page.
1: And Human Nature was just something I'd been working on my own, on the side. And Quincy accidentally heard it. It was on the other side of a tape we had sent of a couple songs of David's. Quincy heard Human Nature, a very rough version of Human Nature, with me singing the same verse over and over again. He really liked the vibe of it. Asked me if I would mind if the great John Bettis could redo my verse lyrics, and John just knocked it out of the park.

0: we're talking about Human Nature. All the guys in my band heard Human Nature in its demo form, and none of them said, oh my God, Steve, this is an amazing song you wrote. And to me, it was just, it was one of, I had written three songs, and it was just one of them. And it wasn't like I thought, oh my God, this is a great song I wrote at all. And like I said, when I played it for the guys in the band, they would have recorded it if I really wanted them to. But at the time they said, you know, we're really kind of going for more stadium rock, bigger rock songs than these sensitive mid-tempo ballads that were what I typically wrote. But Quincy hears it and finishes it. And I have an artist like Michael singing on it, and the stars align. And it's something people might refer to now as what I wrote in my old days, but I wish I could be inspired like that again and write something that good again. I feel like it's just all about who does it. That's why I'm always looking for
1: the next artist. One. Yeah.

0: it just was truly a fluke where I had made a cassette. I would have never handed it in to anybody. It was an unfinished piece of music. And David asked me to record a couple grooves he had done that he wanted to submit to Quincy. And I happened to run out of cassette tapes. And long story short, Quincy heard it by accident. He happened to hear Human Nature and said, I want to do that.
1: Were you thrilled that that ended up on Thriller?
0: What do you think? Of course. It was amazing.
1: Obviously, that would make big bucks, but I guess that's not the entire thrill, is it?
0: No, and not that the bucks haven't been great over the years, but to have a Quincy do it and to have an artist like Michael, who's truly a singer. He wasn't just singing a song. I mean, I remember he was copying a lot of my phrasing, the way I was phrasing the verses and stuff, but all those things in between when the intro would come back in and he was just vocalizing, that was just all him just feeling it and just ad-libbing and bringing it to this other level. Quincy stayed very true to my version. He added Steve Lukather on guitar and he added Michael Boddicker on a small synth part, but for the most part, he stayed very true to my version. So it was a great experience to have a Michael Jackson singer song.
2: Every day he would leave at a certain time to go do a vocal lesson with Seth Riggs, his teacher. He was constantly working on his instrument. And I think,
0: you know, people get distracted by all the noise and all the garbage, but Michael really was just an amazing singer. This is every songwriter's dream.

I'm sure you can imagine how popular Steve Porcaro became after the Thriller album was released. Anyone who was anyone in the music business wanted him to be involved in their productions. So, under the auspices of producer David Foster, he started working with the likes of Earth, Wind & Fire, Donna Summer, Hall & Oates, Chicago and the Brothers Johnson. Remember them?

0: I worked with George and his brother before with Quincy. George actually came to a Toto rehearsal, and I had a song called In the Way I had started. I wound up finishing it with my brother Jeff and David Page, and that wound up on the Winners album.
1: It was then that Steve began to turn his hand to also composing music for film and TV.
2: What's the driving force? Why keep going? I mean, you could be happily retired and spending your time cruising wherever.
3: What? You might think, but it's the fact that I finally, this stuff is getting real good. This stuff is really working. We weren't at 16-bit until I was in my 30s or something like that. I feel like I'm just getting going, to tell you the truth. Whether it's touring or doing sessions or having a TV show, you know, those things own me. And my songwriting, what I think I'm really the best at, what's really unique about me, is always kind of on the back burner. And when I have time, for instance, when I'm doing a film or a TV show, those are so challenging to me. I am working on those things 24/7, struggling just to make the deadline.
2: So you're talking about scoring TV shows and films and the like, aren't you?
3: Yes.
0: I always felt when I was doing film work, I was kind of being a watered down version of the temp score of someone else. But I loved doing the work. I absolutely loved it. I loved the process. I loved the discipline of it, which we didn't have in the band. Producing ourselves, we never really had firm deadlines. We'd add another month onto our recording schedule. We'd add another week or two onto our mixing schedule. So when James Howard, who I'd been helping with on some of his film scores, doing some synthesizer work, when he turned to me and said, "Hey, do you want to try this?" And I was like, "You mean writing the film, like doing a TV show or something?" And he says, "Yeah, do you want to give it a go?" I was like, "You know, I don't know if I could have music done by Thursday." I never was very disciplined. It was always loosey-goosey. Starting songs was easy, but finishing them was a whole nother story.
1: But he did manage to work to deadlines and after some time returned to play with Toto from 2010 when the band decided to reform and tour in support of brother Mike Porcaro, who was suffering from ALS. Steve performed on the band's 2015 studio album Toto 14, co-writing and singing lead on The Little Things. This was only the third time he'd ever performed lead vocals on a Toto album.

0: found myself in a very blessed and unique position. And I'm just able to do what I want to do, which is write my songs. That's all I do now. And I'm hoping it's all I do for the rest of my life.
1: So you're feeling quite pleased with yourself these days?
0: Let's just say comfortable in my own skin, where I'm not beating myself up. I can go to a jazz show now and appreciate it and not feel like I've got to get my shite together. You know what I mean? Beat myself up afterward.
1: In 2016, Steve finally came out with his own solo album. It had taken him 6 years, and now he has another one planned.
2: Singing is very difficult for me, and I only want to sing things that there's really no one else to sing. Kind of like how it was with Toto. I would have loved to have had someone else singing my songs. Bobby Kimball completely amazed me on the second album with Secret Love. I never would have thought in a million years that Bobby would sing that song. The only way that got done was by me not being in the room when he did it.

0: I feel like I've hit the lottery 3 or 4 times in my life.
1: We've talked about 2. Where are the other 2?
0: Having my children and just my film career. I've always done well out of the box, out of the gate.
1: Final question, Steve Porcaro. You talk about high school bands and they were so prevalent back in the day. I'm not sure that kids are so into high school bands today. And if that's the case, where are the next bunch of incredible musicians going to come from?
0: It's a really good point. It's something I noticed right away. I had my first daughter very young. I was 20 years old, and I was definitely the youngest dad at the PTA meetings and stuff. And right away, when she was in junior high school and there was a dance, I'd drop her off and then I'd park my car and I wanted to take a peek in and hear the band. And every time, even back then, we're talking the early 80s, there'd be a DJ. And I think it speaks to the state of music these days. It's just very different.
1: Yeah, I hate it.
0: And when we were in school, they didn't mind if we played a Steely Dan song or a Chicago song or a Beatles song.
1: And as you said, it's all DJs today.
0: It's a different world than we grew up in. I feel for these kids that are wannabe players.
1: Do you worry for the future of music?
0: Yeah, especially with a lot of the hip hop stuff. I have trouble seeing people getting nostalgic about it. We'll want to hear a lyric at our wedding or whatever that touched us when we were in high school or whatever. I have trouble picturing people getting nostalgic about "You Stanky Whore."
1: I hear you. Steve Porcaro, you've been so generous with your time. I'll let you off the hook now.
0: Very well.
1: What a pleasure chatting with you.
0: Really nice to meet you.
1: Bye now.
0: Bye-bye.
2: Just as a footnote, when Toto regrouped in 2020, Steve Porcaro chose not to rejoin the band. And yes, he's still working on that upcoming second solo album. Thanks for your time today. I hope you've enjoyed all that Steve Porcaro has shared with us. I'll look forward to being back in your company again same time next week. Have fun, won't you, in the meantime? Bye now.
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1: BBC News, I'm John Shea. The new British Prime Minister, Andy Burnham, has started to reshape the team at the top of government that will help him introduce the changes he's promised. David Lammy, who was both Deputy Prime Minister and Justice Secretary, and Rachel Reeves, who was the Chief Finance Minister, are among the senior figures to leave the Cabinet. Mr Burnham's predecessor, Sir Keir Starmer, formally stepped down earlier on Monday. Harry Farley reports.
2: Andy Burnham promised to make this moment a circuit breaker that would bring forward the biggest changes in the past 40 years. That is the long-term ambition. For now, the question is of his immediate priorities. The new Prime Minister said he would start to set out measures to support the cost of living tomorrow, including how that would be funded. Mr Burnham also said he would stick to the government's fiscal rules to run the economy, but would use any flexibility within them.
1: One of the first calls Andy Burnham made after taking office was to President Trump. The White House didn't give any details. Our correspondent Sarah Smith reports from Washington.
3: President Trump's already claimed on social media that the people of Aberdeen are dancing in the streets because the new Prime Minister will open up the North Sea for further oil and gas drilling. He may be disappointed when he learns Mr. Burnham is not intending to go nearly as far as Mr. Trump seems to believe. Increased defence spending is another serious concern in the White House, along with the digital services tax that will hit many big American companies. There are not yet any firm plans for the two men to meet. When they do, it's entirely possible they may be able to replicate the warm friendship Sir Keir Starmer enjoyed with President Trump, but that relationship fractured over the war in Iran. That ongoing conflict may be the toughest issue for US-UK relations that Mr. Burnham will have to manage.
1: Iran's president has said the country is fighting a full-scale war with the United States after American forces launched strikes for a ninth consecutive night. Masoud Pezeshkian said diplomatic messages were still being exchanged by both sides through intermediaries despite a collapse of the ceasefire. A court in New York has sentenced the former Mexican drug lord Ismael El Mayo Zambada to life in prison. He was widely seen as the strategist of the Sinaloa cartel. Nada Taufik reports from New York.
4: El Mayo Zambada was the co-founder of the notorious Sinaloa cartel, along with the already imprisoned El Chapo Guzman, running the day-to-day operations of their drug trafficking cartel. The 76-year-old pleaded guilty last August to shipping millions of kilograms of cocaine to the United States, after prosecutors said they wouldn't seek the death penalty. It brings an end to the U.S. government's years-long fight to bring both men to justice. The ruthless cartel was known to torture or murder anyone who crossed them or stood in their way.
1: This is the latest world news from the BBC. The United States has accused Cuba of infiltrating the highest levels of US government during an espionage campaign which has lasted nearly seven decades. A report published by the US State Department says Havana has backed what it describes as an unprecedented wave of left-wing terrorism on American soil. Here's Joanna Keane.
5: The US wants to see an end to communist rule on Cuba, and its campaign to force political change has included a crippling oil blockade. President Trump has previously accused Havana of posing an extraordinary threat to US national security. This report doesn't contain much in the way of new information, but the accusations add to existing tensions. It claims Cuba has carried out one of the most damaging foreign intelligence penetrations in US history, using not just spies, soldiers and terrorists, but students, intellectuals and political organisations. Cuba has previously insisted it poses no threat to the United States.
1: A court in Ghana has jailed an opposition politician for 20 years after convicting him of illegal mining. Bernard Antwi Bosiako, a leader of the New Patriotic Party, was found guilty on six charges, including unlawfully assigning mineral rights and facilitating unlicensed gold mining. Voters in Sao Tome and Principe have handed President Carlos Villanova a second term in office. According to the Electoral Commission, he won 56% of the vote in Sunday's elections. Since gaining independence from Portugal in 1975, the tiny island state off the coast of West Africa has built a reputation for peaceful multi-party elections. An Australian woman has given birth to naturally conceived identical quadruplets in what doctors have described as one of the rarest cases in the world. They estimate the odds of identical quadruplets at about 1 in 15 million. The mother's doctor said these four girls even shared the same placenta, which she said was unheard of. BBC News.
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And a very good morning to you. Yes, it is Tuesday morning. Good morning. It's the 21st day of July. I'm Kevin Walsh, broadcasting as I do from the bunker in Harrington on the mid-north coast in New South Wales. We're situated halfway between Taree and Port Macquarie. And we're on your wireless thanks to your local community radio station. Or you may have elected the Community Plus app. And you could be anywhere in the world. For that, we're eternally grateful for taking the time to switch your wireless to our national breakfast program. Folks, what's on the agenda this morning? Our album giveaway this morning, our CD giveaway, an autographed copy of James Keith's album, Life is Good Today. We'll feature a couple of tracks, play them, and give you the opportunity to call and put your name into the draw to be the lucky winner. The Rural Livestock Report, well, it'll be along in just on 20 minutes from now. But as we've been doing the last few mornings, I've been taking a journey back in time for Good Morning Country as we're nearing the 20-year mark of Good Morning Country. And the music from a bygone era, music that you may have heard in yesteryear but not necessarily now, it is mixed with some that have been resurrected from time to time. But it's a wonderful music mix this morning, and we'll get to that throughout the morning. But we've got the Far Gone Beauties, as they do. They're standing by to get the music up and running on this Tuesday morning.

That's the Far Gone Beauties from their album A Load of Old Bollocks. And opening the show, single drop, I've got the music of Grant and Carol Manson. Locked and Loaded, they are Heartbeat, through to the Rural Livestock Report.

That's Heartbeat and music from their catalogue, Smell the Roses. Prior to that, Come On In and My Heart Skips a Beat, got us up and running. Folks, we're heading to the Rural Livestock Report. And to get us there, more from the catalogue of Heartbeat, I Like Your Smile, and we'll meet again someday.

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I'm Natasha Lobbin with today's report. Commercial cattle listings lifted sharply last week, rising 29% to 17,265 head. Despite the larger yard in clearance rates held reasonably firm at 76%, down 7 percentage points on the previous week. Sellers continued to find buyers willing to pay above reserve, with the value over reserve nudging up $3 to $104. The Auctions Plus cattle indicator eased 2 cents to 574 cents a kilo. Steers were the largest category offered at $8,662 head, clearing at 78% and averaging 602 cents a kilo across a wide range of 465 to 818 cents. Average values reached $1,849 a head, with top end cattle making up to $2,860. The 200 to 280 kilo weight band was the volume leader nationally at 2,686 head, averaging 617 cents a kilo. Heifers were the clearance leaders this week at 84% from 5,863 head offered and averaging 534 cents a kilo across a range of 364 to 658 cents. The 400 kilo plus heifers recorded the standout clearance of 97% at 516 cents and 2,215 a head. The 300 to 400 kilo heifers were the strongest weight category on price at 529 cents a kilo, returning $1,941 a head at 88% clearance. Cow-calf units, non-statured mated heifers and calves, were the standout breeding line, averaging $3,193 a head at 56% clearance, with a value over reserve of $310. Queensland was the dominant supply state, lifting 46% week on week to 8,536 head and clearing 79% at a value over reserve of $123, the strongest vol result of any state. New South Wales contributed 5,512 head, up 16%, clearing 73% at a vol of 104, though the ACCI for New South Wales lifted 11 cents to be 620 cents a kilo. That concludes today's market update, brought to you by Auctions Plus, dedicated to connecting ag.

0: And it is Good Morning Country on this Tuesday morning, the 21st of July. Folks, we'll get back to the music mix in just a moment to take us through to the news and weather. And our next artist is, well, he's worked with them all. And he certainly did produce and record a lot of the artists in the their heyday, but he's a very talented club entertainer and performer, getting many, many awards. We'll have his music in just a moment on Good Morning Country.
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3: As the sun rises right across Australia, I'm glad you've joined me, Cole Millington, on Good Morning Country.

Cole Millington there, and my didgeridoo. Prior to that, we had North to Alaska, and back in the saddle again, and we opened up with Ghost Riders in the Sky. Folks, we're about 12 minutes off the news and weather. If you're departing top of the hour, thanks for your company. Have a safe, enjoyable day, and I look forward to your company again tomorrow, Wednesday, and we'll do it all again. In the meantime, to continue with Cole Millington's catalogue, this is an old classic done Cole Millington style. We'll follow it up with that very sad tale of Five Mates Crossing, a true story from down in the Riverina. Five mates going to footy and got cleaned up on a railway crossing. And a little bit of Johnny Cash should take us... Johnny Cash music by Cole Millington should take us through to the news and weather.

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2: Good morning, I'm Laura Devoy. Israel has criticised the Australian Labor Party's proposed position on Israel and Palestine ahead of its national conference. The draft position proposes opposition to illegal settlement activity and support for the International Criminal Court, which has issued an arrest warrant for Israeli Prime Minister Benjamin Netanyahu. In a four-page statement released late yesterday, the Israeli embassy in Canberra said Israeli settlements were not violating international law and criticised Australia's recognition of a Palestinian state. US President Donald Trump has vowed to punish Iran for the death of three American soldiers in the Middle East. Here's the BBC's Frank Gardner.
3: For nine consecutive nights now, the US has pummeled Iran's remaining coastal drone, missile and radar bases, as well as targets further inland. Iran, which has a seemingly inexhaustible supply of missiles, keeps punching back, targeting both US military bases and civilian infrastructure in eight Arab states across the Middle East. This war is proving ever more unpopular with the US public. The longer it goes on, the greater the damage to the world's economy and the more pressure on Washington to seek a lasting deal that Iran will accept.
2: Andy Burnham says his appointment as Prime Minister is a circuit-breaker moment for Britain. Just weeks after re-entering Parliament, Mr. Burnham became the UK's 59th Prime Minister. In his first speech outside No. 10 Downing Street, he acknowledged he was the 7th PM in 10 years and said it was a moment for reflection and new resolution. Mr. Burnham says he wants to change politics.
4: In the 1980s, Britain took some wrong turns. Political power was centralised. Economic power privatised, large parts of the country deindustrialised, and they still haven't recovered. Many feel as though they're still in decline.
2: A teenage boy has been charged after a fire in a high school in the New South Wales Central West. Emergency services were called to Cowra High School just after 7 p.m. yesterday to reports of a fire. The blaze was contained to an administration block but caused extensive damage. Police allege a 17-year-old boy, who was a former student of the school, broke into the premises and lit the fire, filmed the incident and uploaded the footage to social media. He will front court today. The Australian Firefighters Climate Alliance has raised concerns over misinformation around firefighting near high-voltage transmission lines. Lewis Donaldson has the details.
5: The group says some firefighters in Victoria's rural west have stated there was no way they would attend a fire on a property caused by the VNI West high-voltage transmission line because of danger caused by smoke and the possibility of lines shorting. Spokesperson Cam Walker says protocols are in place regarding how firefighting occurs around high voltage power lines or tall structures, and that refusing to attend a fire near these lines would potentially put the community at risk. He says Country Fire Authority protocols dictate crews should not work close to a fire passing under the lines, but stand at a safe distance.
2: Turning to sport, Darcy Fogarty's three-match ban for striking has been upheld at the AFL Tribunal. The incident, which concussed Sydney's Harry Cunningham, was graded careless conduct, severe impact and high contact. At the Tribunal last night, Adelaide argued it was a high tackle rather than a strike, but the panel disagreed. Fogarty will miss the Crows matches against Collingwood, Essendon and Richmond.
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very good morning, everybody. How are you? This is Tuesday, the 21st of July. Weather-wise, it's going to be quite a wet one again. Showers increasing in Burnie today, top of 15. Showers easing tomorrow, though. Even though it's got a 100% chance of rain, a minimum of 9, maximum of 13. Devonport today, showers, top of 14. Showers easing tomorrow, minimum of 9, maximum of 13. Hobart today, partly cloudy, high chance of showers, becoming less likely late morning. Top of 15 degrees. Showers tomorrow. Northwesterly winds, a minimum of 8, a maximum of 13. Right here in Launceston, partly cloudy. Very high chance of showers, most likely from late morning, light winds. Top of 15 today. Very high chance of showers tomorrow, most likely morning and afternoon. Northerly winds. And then picking up northwesterly up to 30 kilometres an hour in the morning. Minimum of 8 tomorrow, maximum of 14. Capital city forecast for today. Mostly sunny in Sydney, 20. Melbourne, partly cloudy, 16. Shower 2 in Brisbane, 22, 18 and showers in Perth. Adelaide, 17 and cloudy. Morning frost and sunny in Canberra, 15, currently minus 4. And a sunny day today in Darwin, 30 degrees. Temperatures in the listening area at the moment, 10 degrees at Cressy, 10 at the airport, 13 at Lowerhead, and 10 degrees right here in the city. And for St Helens today, cloudy, light winds becoming northwesterly, a top of 16. And for tomorrow, partly cloudy, high chance of showers, most likely in the morning and afternoon, a minimum of 10 and a maximum of 15. That's the news and weather for this hour, right here on City Park Radio. Tuesday, Brekkie with Bendy Driver. Very good morning.

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Tuesday breakfast. Couple of new headphones, I tell you what, they sound really, really good. The other ones were broken. I got 15 years out of them though. Sure, I shouted myself a new set of headphones. Steely Dan.

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And that's where we are, FM. 96.5 and 103.7, of course. Streaming online as well. How are you this morning? Tuesday, the 21st of July. Sundown. Streaming online as well. How are you this morning? Tuesday, the 21st of July. Sundown.

0: Quarter past six there, Sunday on Gordon Lightfoot, City Park Radio. Brian Ferry, it's time they are changing. Yeah. How are you this morning? Bit of rain coming. Tell you what, I'm just about over all this rain, but another couple of months we'll be whinging out.
1: Jesus, dry.

23 past 6 there, your Wildest Dreams Movie Blues. Here's one for all truckies out there, taking the road. Band called Nightcrawl, Lost Highway.

0: Carpenters there, Ticket to Ride, a little bit of a different composition, isn't it? Front page on the Examiner this morning, Hinckley takes a top job. Former Port Adelaide mentor Ken Hinckley will take the role as Tasmanian Devil head honcho. Mini AFL's 19th team debut in 2028. Also works not multi-million dollar bike lane. Also, union blames price of power. A smelter workers finish up. And trainee cop fired over excessive force wins crucial legal fight. But some of the stories in the Examiner, of course, will be read at 9:30 right here on City Park.
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City Park Radio, it's 11 to 7. Tuesday brekkie with Bendy Driver. Hey, very good morning. How are you? Lots of rain coming for the next couple of days.

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2: Good morning, I'm Laura Devoy. The final hearings of a legal challenge to Woodside's Northwest Shelf extension begin in Melbourne today. Shannon Kirkwood has the details.
3: Friends of Australian Rock Art is challenging the federal government's approvals, which enable the continuation of Woodside's LNG export facility until 2070. The group says it thought by securing National Heritage listing for the Murujuga Rock Art, it would protect it from the impacts of industry. It will argue the minister made legal errors in the way economic benefits of the project were considered, as well as how the industrial emissions to the rock art were assessed. Lawyers will also question the way Woodside's feasibility of pollution controls were considered. The hearings are due to begin this morning and will also be heard together with a separate challenge brought by the Australian Conservation Foundation.
2: Members of the Adas Israel Synagogue, which was targeted in an anti-Semitic attack in 2024, will today front the Royal Commission on Anti-Semitism and Social Cohesion. ASIO says the firebombing of the synagogue in Melbourne was orchestrated by Iran. Three people have been charged. Board member Benjamin Klein is slated to appear at the Royal Commission today. Rabbis from South Sydney Synagogue and Central Synagogue in Bondi Junction are also listed as witnesses. Palestinian-Australian author Randa Abdel Fattah has launched legal action after withdrawing from last year's Bendigo Writers Festival. Her withdrawal came after a code of conduct asked participants to avoid language or topics that could be considered inflammatory, divisive or disrespectful. Dozens of writers ended up withdrawing and the festival was cancelled.
4: Today I filed a discrimination claim under Victoria's Equal Opportunity Act against La Trobe University and Bendigo Council because universities and cultural institutions must be held accountable for their discrimination and anti-Palestinian racism.
2: In a video posted to social media last night, Ms. Abdel Fattah also said she would not pursue a defamation case against South Australian Premier Peter Malinauskas because doing so would carry prohibitive cost and risk. Australian researchers have found a new biomarker for blood cancer which could help identify high-risk patients. Multiple myeloma is the second most common blood cancer worldwide and is incurable. Researchers from Adelaide University and SA Pathology found high levels of a protein are strongly associated with significantly shorter survival in patients with multiple myeloma. They say the protein has the potential to become an additional tool which helps better predict how a patient's disease will behave, allowing clinicians to tailor treatment accordingly. The Iran-backed Houthi rebels in Yemen have announced a maritime blockade on Saudi Arabia. In a statement, a spokesperson for the militant group said it was acting in response to what it called Saudi Arabia's oppressive siege on Yemen, dating back to 2014. It comes after Yemen's main international airport was bombed last week. The Houthis say they're targeting the Bab el-Mandeb Strait, which provides access to the Red Sea. Authorities in Canada are calling on US President Donald Trump to help them control wildfires rather than threaten tariffs. Mr. Trump told Prime Minister Mark Carney to get the fires under control on Monday, as the smoke has resulted in poor air quality in the US. Turning to sport, three players will be challenging suspensions at the NRL judiciary tonight. West Tigers half Adam Dewey has pleaded guilty to a high tackle but is contesting the severity of the charge. He risks a two-game ban if unsuccessful. His teammate Lasu Fainu has pleaded not guilty to dangerous contact and would be banned for three matches if he fails to prove his case. South Sydney Rabbitohs forward David Fifita is also seeking to downgrade a dangerous contact charge.
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5: Yeah, here we go. Very good morning. How are you? Tuesday break here with Bendy Driver. Catch your fires on the control. He made another spectacle with the World Cup, didn't he? Oh, dear. It's like telling Victoria, you know, you've got fires in and smoke coming over to Tasmania. You got to laugh, but, you know, it's sad, isn't it? Anyway, weather-wise, shower 2 in Burnie today, 15. Showers easing tomorrow, minimum of 9, maximum of 13. For Devonport today, showers 14. Showers easing tomorrow, minimum of 9, maximum 13. And for Hobart today, partly cloudy, cloudy, high chance of showers. Becoming less likely late morning, so a bit of rain for Hobart as well. Top of 15 Partly cloudy tomorrow. High chance of showers, though. Minimum of 8, maximum of 13. Right here in Launceston, cloudy, very high chance of showers, most likely from late morning. Winds becoming northerly to 20 kilometres an hour. Top of 15 today. Very high chance of showers tomorrow, morning and afternoon. Quite windy from the northwest. Minimum of 8, maximum of 14. Capital City forecast for today, sunny day in Darwin, 30. Morning frost and then sunny in Canberra, 15, so currently minus 4 there. 17 and partly cloudy in Adelaide. Perth, 18 and showers. Showers in Brisbane, 22. Partly cloudy and 16 in Melbourne. And Sydney, a mostly sunny day, 20 degrees. Temperatures in the listening area. All centres 10 degrees, except for Lower Head, 13. So Cressy, 10 degrees. Airport, 10 degrees. And right here in the cities, 10 degrees. That's easy, isn't it? Cloudy day in St. Helens today, 16. And showers tomorrow, minimum of 10, maximum of 15. That's the news and weather for this hour. Next news at 8 o'clock. Right here on City Park.
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98.8 AM, Chris the Burke, Sailing Away, City Park Radio. 17 past 7. How are you this morning? Tuesday brekkie with Bendy Driver. Got myself some new headphones. I'll tell you what a difference it makes. The other ones were all broken up. 15 years of use behind on there. They finally give up. No. We've got to stop that one for a minute.

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Virus. They came out of a place called Harlem, or Harlem. There you go. And of course, they were well known for their 1969 hit Venus. She passed away in 2006 from gallbladder cancer at the age of 59. Bit of Pink Floyd's. Keep talking.

millions of years, mankind lived just like the animals. 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

0: bit of Supertramp there. School City Park Radio. Hey, what's happening in the Examiner this morning? Oh, some of the stories. Front page, Hinkler takes a top job. Former Port Adelaide mentor Ken Hinkley will take the role of Tasmanian Devils head honcho when the AFL's 19th team debuts and in 2028. Also, works, not a multi-million dollar bike lane. That's City of Launceston Mayor Matthew Garwood at Margaret and Cunning Street. Launceston the Mayor has thought to dispel outrage centred around the $11 million the redevelopment, which included a bi-directional bike lane. Also, a controversial project set to break ground. That's the former Birchall's building Sarge saga, and also a trainee cop fired over excessive force wins crucial legal fight. There's some of the stories in the Examiner. Of course, it will be read at 9:30 right here on City Park Radio. What am I going to do now? There we go.
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0: 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Seems a long time ago, doesn't it?
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There we go, a bit of Diana Ross there, my old piano. I had an old piano, it's a bit out of tune, and the Grand Goose uses a hammer on it and whatnot. 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
2: Good morning, I'm Laura Devoy. Federal court hearings will get underway today as conservation groups oppose the extension of Woodside's Northwest Shelf in Western Australia's Pilbara. The Australian Conservation Foundation and Friends of Australian Rock Art claim it will heavily contribute to adverse climate change impacts and would harm 40,000-year-old rock art. They say the Federal Environment Minister failed to assess the economic and social harms when approving the 40-year extension. Woodside will argue the approval followed a comprehensive and extended assessment. Aboriginal and Torres Strait Islander listeners are advised the following story contains the name of an Indigenous person who has died. Controversial proposed changes to the Northern Territory's child protection legislation will be debated in Parliament today. The bill was introduced in May, a month after the alleged murder of five-year-old Kumanjai little baby in Alice Springs. The proposed changes would make it easier for Indigenous children to be permanently placed with non-Indigenous carers. Aboriginal health, human rights and legal groups oppose the legislation. Meantime, a review of the NT's child protection system is expected to be published today. The review was announced in the wake of Kumanjai little baby's death and revelations. Numerous notifications about her welfare were made to the Department of Children and Families in the weeks prior. Australia is taking part in discussions in the Philippines today on regional security and other matters. With more, Shannon Kirkwood.
3: Foreign Affairs Minister Penny Wong is in Manila for a series of ASEAN meetings. Today, she will be at the 59th ASEAN Regional Forum Foreign Ministers meeting. Australia is expected to be joined by a host of other nations, including Japan, South Korea and the United States, to discuss regional security, geopolitical developments and economic cooperation. She says she's looking forward to highlighting the importance of an ASEAN-led response to building regional resilience, addressing regional challenges and reinforcing rules and norms. This year's theme is Navigating Our Future Together.
2: A teenager will face court today charged in relation to a fire in a high school in the New South Wales Central West. Emergency services were called to Cowra High School just after 7pm yesterday to reports of a fire. An administration block sustained significant damage while smoke caused damage to some other buildings. Police allege a 17-year-old boy who was a former student of the school broke into the premises and lit the fire, filmed the incident and uploaded the footage to social media. New British Prime Minister Andy Burnham has promised a new political and economic model. Mr. Burnham took the top job overnight, becoming the UK's 59th Prime Minister and 6th in 10 years. In his first speech outside No. 10 Downing Street, Mr. Burnham said his appointment was a circuit breaker moment for Britain. He says he wants to change politics.
4: We will make this moment a circuit breaker for Britain, bringing forward the biggest changes in the last 40 years, a new political model and a new economic model.
2: Turning to sport, Darcy Fogarty's three-match ban for striking has been upheld at the AFL Tribunal. The incident, which concussed Sydney's Harry Cunningham, was graded careless conduct, severe impact and high contact. At the Tribunal last night, Adelaide argued it was a high tackle rather than a strike, but the panel disagreed. Fogarty will miss the Crows matches against Collingwood, Essendon and Richmond.
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0: It's round 13 of the NTFA Premier League, and this Saturday sees City Park Radio at Youngstown Oval for the clash between South Launceston and Deloraine. The Bulldogs are sitting comfortably in second place on the ladder and are looking to continue their winning ways. The Young Kangaroos are heading towards a final berth this year and will test themselves against the powerful South Launceston combination. Join Dave Moore and the team from 25 past 2 this Saturday afternoon for all the excitement of the NTFA Premier League. 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
5: That'll be another good game. 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Okay, weather-wise, we've got showers increasing in Burnie, 15. Shower or two tomorrow, minimum of 9, maximum of 13. For Devonport today, shower or two, 14. Showers easing tomorrow, minimum of 9, maximum of 13. For Hobart today, showers 15. With light winds, showers tomorrow, high chance of showers is here. Northwesterly winds, minimum of 8, maximum of 13. Right here in Launceston, cloudy, very high chance of showers, most likely late afternoon, or morning and afternoon. Northerly winds, a top of 15 today. Cloudy tomorrow, very high chance of showers, most likely in the afternoon and morning, with winds increasing from the northwest up to 30 kilometres an hour. A minimum of 8, maximum of 14. Capital City forecast, 30 degrees and sunny in Darwin, 15 degrees and sunny in Canberra, cloudy in Adelaide, 17, Perth, 18 and showers, showers also in Brisbane, 22, Melbourne, 16 and cloudy, and a sunny day up in Sydney, 20 degrees. Temperatures around the region, once again, all centres bar low heads, 13 degrees. At the airport, 10 degrees. Here in the city, it's 10 degrees. And Cressy's 10 degrees. And for St Helens today, cloudy day, 16. And showers tomorrow with northwesterly winds. Minimum of 10, maximum of 15. That's the news and weather for this hour. Next news at 9 o'clock right here on City Park Radio. Tuesday brekkie with Bendy Driver. Hey, very good morning.

0: They got rid of you, Miss Akela, there, grazing the grass, City Park Radio. How are you this morning? That's good to hear.
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0: And this Friday's afternoon's hot seat program will be featuring President of the Riverside Olympic Football Club, Stuart McCarron. Stuart joins presenter Rob Young's discussion, the history of the club and challenges it presents. 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Now, join Stuart McCarron talking to Rob Young in the hot seat this Friday afternoon at 4 o'clock, after the 4 o'clock news on City Park Radio.

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0: And what's making headlines in the Examiner this morning? Hinkley takes a top job. Former Port Adelaide mentor Ken Hinkley will take the role as Tasmanian Devils head honcho when the AFL's 19th team debuts in 2028. I was like, page over here. Works not a multi-million dollar bike lane, says Mayor. Also, a controversial project set to break ground. That's the old Birchall's building. And trainee cop fired over excessive force wins a crucial legal fight. Now, some of the stories in the Examiner will be read in about less than an hour today here on City Park Radio. Hey, on with the music. What have we got on? Beautiful Sunday. Kind of like the song after this one.

0: we got a bit of fun there, Star Trek, and you come and please shoot the kid. Sounds like somebody you know overseas. Mm-hmm. You know who I mean. Dear, oh dear. Human nature, innit? Anyway, enough said. 22-9.
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0: there we go. Dave D, Dozy, Bicky, Mick and Titch, the legend of Xanadu. It's a mouthful, isn't it? I suppose. Yeah, names, isn't it? 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

0: bit of Julio Iglesias there, una cola. Yeah, can't say it. My Spanish is no good. No bueno. What's the better I can say? 4-4-4. Anyway. Bit of Madonna to take us up to the 9 o'clock news. City Park Radio. Bendy Driver. Tuesday, Brecky, how are ya? Yeah, into the groove. Here we go.
1: You can dance. For inspiration. Come on.

And Madonna decided to call it quits a little bit early. It happens. 9 o'clock very shortly. No, news time.

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2: Good morning, I'm Laura Devoy. The Royal Commission on Anti-Semitism and Social Cohesion will continue to probe security arrangements for the Jewish community. Members of synagogues in Melbourne and Sydney, including the Adas Israel Synagogue, which was firebombed in 2024, will appear at the inquiry today. ASIO says the firebombing was orchestrated by Iran and three people have been charged. Representatives of several Jewish schools and of Victoria Police will also give evidence today. New research has found antibiotic resistance is increasing in dozens of countries. Researchers say it's one of the biggest threats to children's health globally. Shannon Kirkwood reports.
3: Antimicrobial resistance occurs when bacteria evolve to withstand antibiotic treatment. A study led by the Murdoch Children's Research Institute and the University of Sydney looked at more than 106,000 samples from children in 82 countries. It found antibiotic resistance increased in every region between 2004 and 2022. Resistance was especially high in ICUs, children under two, and those with sepsis and respiratory infections. Researchers say their findings highlight the need for tailored antimicrobial stewardship.
2: The US has slapped additional 50% tariffs on some Canadian imports. The White House says it's taking action to hold Canada accountable for its continued discrimination against and unreasonable and unequal treatment of US commerce. US President Donald Trump threatened more tariffs on Canada yesterday after smoke from wildfires drifted over the US and caused poor air quality. At least 10 people have died in a Russian strike on a vessel loaded with grain near the Ukrainian port city of Odessa. Meantime, Russia says 10 people were injured in Ukrainian strikes on Moscow. Tasmanians have until midnight to have a say on the proposed electoral name and boundary changes. Lewis Donaldson has more.
4: The electorate of Franklin is proposed to be named in honour of Tongalongata, a prominent Aboriginal leader and warrior in Tasmania during the 1800s. If adopted, it will be the first time in the state's history an electorate will be named after an Indigenous person, while the redistribution as a result of proposed boundary changes will result in around 114,000 people changing electorate at the next federal election. The AEC says formal submissions for these matters must be put forward by today's deadline. A public inquiry will also be held this month as part of the consultation process.
2: An Australian woman has given birth to identical quadruplets. The baby girls were delivered at the Royal Brisbane and Women's Hospital a week ago at 28 weeks and 4 days gestation. Their parents, who already had four children, conceived the girls naturally. Doctors say identical quadruplets occur in one in every 15 million pregnancies. Turning to sport, FIFA is investigating a brawl after yesterday's World Cup final. Several Spanish and Argentinian players clashed on the field after Spain won the match in extra time. FIFA says a disciplinary and ethics prosecutor has been appointed to investigate potential breaches of the FIFA disciplinary code. And three players will be challenging suspensions at the NRL judiciary today. West Tigers half Adam Dewey has pleaded guilty to a high tackle but is contesting the severity of the charge. He risks a two-game ban if unsuccessful. His teammate Latu Fainu has pleaded not guilty to dangerous contact and would be banned for three matches if he fails to prove his case. South Sydney Rabbitohs forward David Fifita is also seeking to downgrade a dangerous contact charge.
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0: It's round 13 of the NTFA Premier League, and this Saturday sees City Park Radio at Youngtown Oval for the clash between South Launceston and Deloraine. The Bulldogs are sitting comfortably in second place on the ladder and are looking to continue their winning ways. The Young Kangaroos are heading towards a final berth this year and will test themselves against the powerful South Launceston combination. Join Dave Moore and the team from 25 past 2 this Saturday afternoon for all the excitement of the NTFA Premier League. 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
5: Yeah, should be a good game. And what's the weather doing? Well, it's going to be rain for the next couple of days at least, right into the weekend at least. Northwest coast going to cop it all the way through next Monday. Showers increasing today, top of 15 in Burnie. Showers easing tomorrow for a little while, but still Thursday, more rain. Minimum of 9, maximum of 13 tomorrow. For Devonport today, showers 14, showers easing tomorrow, minimum of 9, maximum 13, but once again, pretty well rain all the way through the weekend. Hobart today, showers, top of 15, showers tomorrow, minimum of 8, maximum of 13. Right here in Launceston, cloudy, very high chance of showers. Most likely late this morning. Northerly winds up to 20 kilometres an hour. Top of 15 today. And cloudy tomorrow. Very high chance of showers. Most likely morning and afternoon. Northwesterly winds up to 30 kilometres an hour. Minimum of 8 degrees. Maximum of 14. Looking up to next Monday. It's going to be, pretty well a bit rainified all the way through to the end of the week. Sunny day in Darwin today, 30 degrees, 15 in a sunny day in Canberra, partly cloudy in Adelaide, 17, Perth, 18 in showers. Showers also in Brisbane, 22, partly cloudy in Melbourne, 16, and 20 and sunny up in Sydney. Temperatures around the region. We got 10 degrees at Cressy, 11 degrees at the airport, 13 degrees at Lowell Head, and 11 here in the city. And for St. Helens, a cloudy day today, 16, showers tomorrow, minimum of 10, maximum of 15. That's the news and weather for this hour. Next news at 10 o'clock, just before Terry gets on the morning quiz. Yeah, well, we got lined up here. There we go.

0: There we go, a bit of a little... Yeah. Gone blank. Little River Band, that's it. Oh, I'll tell you what, that coffee's looking good already up in the shop there across the road.
1: In healthcare, moments don't exist in isolation. 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Moments don't exist in isolation. A hospital visit can lead to support at home, which can lead to new choices about how and where we live. At Calvary

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2: Bye, mate.
0: Yeah, so I know this ride is going to cost me a few bucks, but I knew I'd be drinking tonight, so there's no way I was choosing to drive home. I stupidly did that about a year back. I had to get home, I had work the next morning, the Ubers were too expensive, the bus sucks late at night. I've got all the excuses you want. But the fact is, I chose to drive. And no matter how much I say sorry, what happened was my fault. These are our roads. And so let's all choose to keep them safe.
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0: 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No word. Hello. Coming up to 27 past nine.
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me to get out of here. Calm things down a little bit. What else we got lined up for today? We got readings from an examiner very shortly. Terry Whiteley with Mornings With. The Long Lunch with Sandy. Rose Cooper doing Afternoons With. And then Harry Mills doing Drive Time today. And Nude Brew, Jason Joe. I'll be back next Monday. Do it all again. And of course, tomorrow morning we got Paul Dubois doing Wednesday, Thursday and Friday breakfast. Anyway, I hope your team wins this weekend. And I'll see you all next Monday. Bye.

0: time on City Park Radio. It's 9:30 and it's very good morning, Ron.
1: And a very good morning to you too, Ben, and thanks very much for another breakfast program. Good morning, everyone. This is Readings from the Examiner, a program designed for people who have difficulty reading the printed word. It is broadcast from the studios of City Park Radio with the permission of the publishers of Launceston's daily newspaper, The Examiner, and we thank them for their cooperation. In a moment, we'll look at some of the local news stories for today, Tuesday, the 21st day of July. I'm Ron Camplin, and our readers this morning are Susie, and with the first story, it's good morning to Diane.
2: Thank you, Ron, and good morning, everyone. Yes, the first story from page 3 is all about works, not a multi-million dollar bike lane. City of Launceston Mayor Matthew Garwood has sought to dispel outrage centred around an $11 million redevelopment, which includes a bi-directional bike lane. The first stage of works to reconstruct Margaret Street in Launceston are set to begin from December 2026, involving road repavement, raised pedestrian crossings and wider footpaths. Building on a pair of pre-existing bike lanes, Council will also install a bi-directional segregated bike lane on the western side of the street. Matthew Garwood said best practice was to look at separated bikeways. We want people to feel safe. We want people to feel like they can use active transport without then segregating those that want to use vehicles for their movement. This is not a multi-million dollar bike lane project. This is about a failing community asset, he said. Meanwhile, some shopkeepers on Margaret Street have welcomed the project, despite some concerns over how it will disrupt business. Rhubarb for Gifts owner Ruth Deans said she thought the project would make the street safer, citing concerns about the pavement height, car parking and drivers using Margaret Street as a rat run to avoid traffic lights. When asked what she thought about the dual lane bikeway, she said she thought people have a right to have a safe place to ride their bikes. Flying Sparrow Cafe owners Peter and Anastasia Stefanidis said the project is exactly what our street needs to thrive. While it is easy for headlines to focus purely on the bike lanes, the reality is that these comprehensive upgrades will make Margaret Street significantly more appealing, safer and welcoming, they said. They said with the new construction of the new Gorge Hotel down the street, the area was poised for change, even if they shared the natural anxieties regarding potential disruptions. Stage 2 of the project, extending from Frederick Street to Patterson Street, is currently in the early planning stages and expected to follow Stage 1 in 2027-28. The project will also install new street trees, upgrade lighting and traffic calming measures, such as narrower travel lanes to encourage reduced speeds. And that story was brought to us by Owen Sinclair.
3: And turning to page 2, controversial project set to break ground. A $15 million redevelopment will soon start on Launceston's iconic Birchall's building, transforming the controversial gifted site into modern apartments and retail spaces. A year after City of Launceston Council announced it had chosen a new developer for the Birchall's building it had paid millions for in 2020, S Group Director Sam Haberley said he felt the community angst had subsided. In October 2025, there was a strong public response when the council formally announced the signing of a term sheet with the local consortium, which revealed the business would take ownership of the premises without paying a cent. The truth of it is, a development project like this, there's absolutely no way that it would happen without a PPP, a public-private partnership between the council and the developer, Mr. Haberley said. The council wanted inner city living, they wanted food and beverage, they wanted public toilets, all of that kind of stuff. Mr. Haberley's design firm, S Group, and a construction company, Taz City Building, had formed Birchall's Build Company to take on the project. And in its official statement in October 2025, the council confirmed it would transfer the site and provide short-term rates relief to make the $15 million project financially viable. By then, the process to turn a former long-time business site into a modern premises with residential apartments and new retail outlets had already become a drawn-out saga, which all started when Birchall's, an iconic bookstore and mainstay of Launceston, closed its doors for the final time after 170 years of trade in 2017. The building at 124 Brisbane Street would sit empty as it was bought and sold. Looking ahead, Mr. Haberley acknowledged the large construction project in the mall will be a disruption to the public, but said the plan was to get the play space installed right at the start, so the public had already received one of the benefits from the project straight away. Plans for the ground floor feature a laneway between the Brisbane Street Mall and the car park on Patterson Street, which will be lined with six micro-tenancies for food and beverage operators. Over the 18 months it will take to complete construction, food and beverage outlets will already be operating adjacent to the play space, with food trucks taking it in turns to be there. Expressions of interest opened on July 1 for the food truck space outside the construction zone. 9 years have passed since Birchall's closed its doors, leaving a vacant building in the mall that has been Australia's oldest bookstore. And that story was from page 2 of The Advocate, written by Laurie Bullock.
2: And now back to page 3 of The Examiner. Union blames price of power as smelter workers finish up. Smelter workers have packed up their belongings and walked away from their last day at work with heads hanging low. Liberty Bell Bay staff had their employment officially terminated yesterday. Australian Manufacturing Workers Union, the AMWU, State Secretary Jacob Batt said the closure of Liberty Bell Bay didn't need to happen and that power prices contributed to the sale fallout. We are hearing that power pricing from hydro was one of the stumbling blocks. Tasmania was built on the back of hydro, having cheap power prices. We used hydro to entice industry to our state. Yet here we have an industry closing, he said. The Australian Workers' Union Assistant Branch Secretary, Robert Flanagan, said workers will receive paperwork in about 2 weeks, setting out their accrued entitlements to assist them with redundancy applications. It's essentially the last day for most of the workforce. There is a small crew that will be maintained over the next 6 to 8 weeks to comply to statutory obligations. He said all accrued pay entitlements prior to March 23 needed to be processed through the Fair Entitlements Guarantee. Communications, Electrical and Plumbing Union, the CEPU, State Secretary Chris Clark said the jobs lost through the smelter's closure will be gone for good. Mr. Clark said the government needed to think about how the state ended up in this position and why there were arguments over power prices when the solution seemed to be quite simple. Bell Bay Advanced Manufacturing Zone Chief Executive Susie Bauer said reality was setting in about the situation for workers and their families. I would like to reiterate that if any employees gets a new job as of tomorrow, their entitlements will be safe, she said. Ms. Bauer said the Northern Employment Business Hub will be offering their services in the Georgetown Library for the next 2 weeks, as well as in Exeter, Beaconsfield, Lagana and Launceston. If people are not comfortable with that, we are very happy for them to make appointments and we will come to them, she said. She said reskilling opportunities were also offered through Forge Ahead. And that story was by Sari Salter and Annika Rhodes.
3: And turning to page 2, trainee wins legal fight. A former trainee police officer who was dismissed a day before his probationary period was due to end has won a legal battle challenging his termination. Former police constable Daniel Saunders applied to the Police Review Board seeking a review of the termination of his employment on May the 2nd, 2025. Police Commissioner Donna Adams had notified him that she considered him unsuitable to be confirmed in his appointment as a constable and that his appointment had been refused. However, in a decision handed down on July the 15th, 2026, Tasmanian Civil and Administrative Tribunal, TASCAT, Deputy President Richard Gruber, set aside the Police Review Board's February determination. His decision reversed the board's original stance that it lacked the jurisdiction to hear Mr. Saunders' case. The TASCAT member ordered the case to be sent back to the board for reconsideration. Mr. Saunders initially joined the force as a trainee in October 2023, before being appointed as a constable under a one-year probation period in May 2024. In an April 30th, 2025 letter to Mr. Saunders, cited in the TASCAT decision, Ms. Adams noted numerous concerns over the trainee officer's behaviour. You have had multiple instances of behaviours that were not reflective of our organisational values, including excessive use of force and deceptive behaviour when dealing with your supervisors, the letter read. She went on to state that Mr. Saunders had demonstrated unprofessional behaviour when representing Tasmania Police, poor decision-making and an inability to accept responsibility for his actions. When Mr. Saunders sought a review of the decision, the Police Review Board sided with the Commissioner. The Board originally ruled that refusing to confirm a probationary officer did not amount to a standard termination under the Police Service Act 2003, concluding that it had no legal authority to intervene in the matter. However, TASCAT rejected that reasoning. Mr. Gruber ruled that a probationary constable is not a separate, lesser class of officer and instead retains the same statutory rights as any non-commissioned police member. The tribunal has given both parties 21 days to file any applications for costs. And that story was by Benjamin Cedar from page 2.
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2: Now, reading from The Advocate, page 2, a story about how Liam's giving back. Having a supportive family is the kick in the butt, Liam Rackley said he needed to reach out for help. The Level 2 Tasmania Fire Service volunteer, who is a member of the Burnie Brigade, said the fallout from a relationship breakdown led to him being diagnosed with depression and anxiety. I've seen local counsellors and have had a chat to get things off my chest, he said. It's made me realise that the stuff that has bothered me or caused me to think those ways is not as important or significant, and to focus on my family and just focus on the ones that do love me and be there for them as they have for me," he said. Mr. Rackley is set to participate in the annual Melbourne Firefighter Stair Climb, something he did in 2019 and has completed every year since. The climb up the Crown Metropole is 28 stories and 447 steps. Each participant wears about 25 kilograms of firefighting equipment, including a helmet, boots, jacket, and a cylinder. "It's structural firefighting gear designed to withstand a very hot fire," Mr. Rackley said. "You're almost cooking yourself, hence why you look like a red lobster by the time you're at the top," he said. The stair climb raises funds for mental health charities Lifeline and the 000 Foundation, as well as the Peter McCallum Cancer Foundation. "I may have not called on these three services, particularly myself, but I have called on other services that are very similar to what these offer, or know people that have called on these services and just to help out and give back what feels amazing," Mr. Rackley said. The Melbourne Firefighter Stair Climb will be held on September the 12th. And that story was by Rodney Woods.
3: And to page 11, how to feel safe and cyber secure. Many people have anxiety around cyber security because they understand how important it is, but don't feel they have the skill needed to look after themselves online. The latest Digital Lives report shows 83% of consumers could not imagine life without the internet, while 68% of workers say they could not do their job without it. We use the internet to bank, shop, work, study, access services, and stay socially connected with family, friends, and our communities. But as our reliance on the internet grows, so does our exposure to online threats. This year's research reveals a gap between confidence and capability when it comes to detecting threats online. 73% of consumers say they are confident spotting an online scam. Yet, when participants were shown examples of suspicious emails, many overlooked some of the most common warning signs. While most recognised an urgent or threatening tone, 42% did not identify suspicious links, and 52% did not recognise an incorrect or unofficial email address as suspicious, suggesting what may be a false sense of security. At the same time, scams are becoming harder to detect. The report found 88% of consumers believe cyber criminals are becoming more sophisticated and that people need to stay up to date with emerging threats. That concern is well founded. The research shows almost one in five Australians lost money to an online scam in the past year, whether through financial scams, romance scams, or purchases from fake online stores. Using multi-factor authentication, creating strong and unique passwords for each online service, keeping software up to date, checking website and email addresses carefully, and pausing before clicking unexpected links can all help reduce the likelihood of becoming a victim of cybercrime. Australians looking for practical guidance can access free advice through cyber.gov.au, which also provides information on reporting cyber incidents. And that story was by Bruce Tonkin from page 11.
1: 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In a moment, Diane will present the person announcement, and there is no editorial. Susie will follow with an additional story. 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
2: And today we have one death notice and one funeral notice. We have Mr. Kenneth Charles Lloyd, known as Ken. Born on the 27th of August 1947, passed away on the 16th of July. Adored husband and lifelong friend of Maureen. Dearly loved father, a devoted pop, and a respected great pop. and the funeral notice for Mr. Lloyd. Relatives and friends are respectfully invited to attend the funeral service for Mr. Kenneth Lloyd to be held at the Franklin Grove Centre, 502 Hobart Road, Youngtown, on Thursday the 23rd of July, commencing at 2:30 p.m. For those wishing to view the service via live stream, please visit Finney Funerals. And that completes today's notices.
3: And turning to page 5 of the Examiner, Devils want Tasmanians running the club. The Tassie Devils have signed a mainlander to their most high-profile role, but the club hopes the bulk of its staff will come from Tasmania. The TFC is 6 months into its Tasmania Academy of Leadership and Sport, which is training nearly 90 people to work in elite sport. The 28-strong Launceston cohort includes inspiring 18-year-old Jamari Lockhart, who may have been forced to pursue a career interstate but for the new program. Lockhart is well known among soccer circles, but is learning his trade in the fledgling Tassie Devils football system. Other students have chosen Cricket Tasmania, the Jack Jumpers and Jewels, or Netball Tasmania. Lockhart, who lives in Bridport and was a winner at the Examiner's 2021 Junior Sports Awards, said he had long wanted to work in elite sport and that September 2025's applications for the TALS course had been perfectly timed. Lockhart has spent the past 4 years building up the Southern Raiders Junior Soccer Academy, which has grown from one team to five. He's already using skills and concepts from the TALS program to better his output with the North's up-and-coming soccer talent. The course is being delivered at the UTAS Invesk campus in a partnership with TAS TAFE. Students will emerge from the 12-month program with a dual diploma in leadership management and sport, having completed a work placement with a professional sporting organisation. The course can be cashed in for 18 months credit towards a Bachelor of Business in Sports Administration degree and aims to equip Tasmanian talent with the networking and skills to thrive in the sports industry and maybe even wind up working for the Tassie Devils. And that story, Devils Want Tasmanians Running the Club, was by Hamish Gill from page 5.
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2: And now we learn why Ken is ideal match. There were no last-minute surprises as the worst-kept secret in Tasmania football was revealed. Former Port Adelaide mentor Ken Hickley will serve as the club's inaugural coach, starting a five-year term through to the end of 2031 on November the 1st, 2026. The 59-year-old will continue his media responsibilities for the rest of this year's football season, but his head is already in the game. He said, "Once I'm in, I'm all in." It was the allure of being the team's first coach that got Hinkley across the line. In 100 years' time, when Tasmania has won so many premierships, at some point there will be a revision moment when we look back and say, "Who was the first coach of the footy club? And my name is going to be there forever," he said. "To be part of that, it's such an exciting day for me and hopefully for everyone involved in Tasmania and the Tasmanian people, because I'm now a Tasmanian," he says. That is something he hopes he will also attract top-tier players to the state, saying there are no limits on who he will go after. For the Devil's off-field brigade, Hinckley's experience and character fit the bill of what they wanted. Chief Executive Brendan Gale confirmed the coaching decision was made on Sunday afternoon after Hinckley flew into Hobart. There was a final presentation followed by reflection and then a recommendation to the Devil's board. And that is why Kenny's An Ideal Match was written by Josh Partridge.
3: And turning to page 4 of The Advocate, report urges Australia to boost military stance in key region. Australia should take advantage of a moment of genuine strategic opportunity caused by the Iran war to widen defence's focus to a key part of the Indian Ocean. Research published by the Lowy Institute argues the Australian military's international engagement should be broadened to include the northwestern Indian Ocean, as the area remains an artery of the global economy. Disrupted trade routes, an unprecedented concentration of great power assets, and the fragility of existing institutions have created a moment for genuine strategic opportunity for Canberra, report author Alexander Lee said. After a century of relying on others to secure the Indian Ocean, Australia now has the geography, the alliances, and the credibility to chart its own course. The think tank points to the ocean's trade being concentrated in choke points, such as the Strait of Hormuz, Suez Canal, and Strait of Malacca. Its report comes after the US-led war on Iran caused fuel and fertilizer costs to rise, in addition to damage to oil refining capacity and reserves. The Trump administration's war is estimated to cost $2 billion each day. The researcher argues Australia is unusually well positioned to shape the post-war Indian Ocean order, as it has the region's largest exclusive economic zone and strong relationships with regional powers. And that report story was by Tess Economou from page 4.
2: And the next story is about how a club is seeking a home away from home. St. Pat's has kick-started early talks on the possibility of making their Premier League debut at Prospect Park, but retaining their strong history and heritage at John Cunningham Oval remains a major priority. And the club is adamant their promotion will help them retain homegrown talent and juniors. NTFA President Peter Goodwin confirmed the preferred option is for St. Pat's to play most home games at Prospect Park. The club and Old Scotch's bids to make the leap from Division 1 were successful, with their strong pathways and juniors a key factor. A move to Prospect, where their aligned junior club Prospect Hawks plays, has been mooted for some time, but preliminary discussions with Council and AFL Tasmania have reopened in recent months. St. Pat's President Jacob Lowe has no doubt if an arrangement is reached, they can make the move and respect the history of their traditional home. Any move could be dependent on whether it's deemed feasible for Prospect Park to house another tenant, given touch football, the Hawks, the umpires and a couple of soccer clubs also use it. We love where we are at John Cunningham Oval and we love our home. It has a massive history and we're not moving our memorabilia or changing our name or anything like that, he said. We won't lose our history and that's our biggest focus as a club, that we keep our ties with that. A former St. Pat's Premiership playing coach, Lenny Towns, backed the move as the right call for the club's future.
1: 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Join us again tomorrow morning at 9:30 for another edition of Readings from The Examiner. Coming up next will be the national news, and that'll be followed by Mornings with Terry Whiteley.
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8: Good morning, I'm Laura Devoy. Conservation and Indigenous groups will argue the Federal Environment Minister did not properly consider environmental factors in approving the extension of a gas hub in Western Australia's Pilbara. Federal court hearings are due to get underway in Melbourne shortly. Friends of Australian Rock Art says Murray Watt made legal errors in the way economic benefits of Woodside's Northwest Shelf were considered. The Australian Conservation Foundation says he also failed to assess social harms. Woodside will argue the approval followed a comprehensive and extended assessment. Aboriginal and Torres Strait Islander listeners are advised the following story contains the name of an Indigenous person who has died. Controversial proposed changes to the Northern Territory's child protection legislation will be debated in Parliament today. The bill was introduced in May, a month after the alleged murder of 5-year-old Kumanjai little baby in Alice Springs. The proposed changes would make it easier for Indigenous children to be permanently placed with non-Indigenous carers. Aboriginal, health, human rights and legal groups oppose the legislation. Regional security will be high on the agenda when ASEAN foreign ministers meet in the Philippines today. Foreign Affairs Minister Penny Wong is in Manila for a series of ASEAN meetings. She says she'll be focusing on building regional resilience, addressing regional challenges, and reinforcing rules and norms. Australia will be joined by a host of other nations, including South Korea, the United States, China, Japan, and Canada. US Secretary of State Marco Rubio says he looks forward to strengthening diplomatic ties in the region.
9: ASEAN is our primary way of engaging the region. We're committed to it. I was there last year. I also went with the president when he went for the leaders' summit, and we're returning again this year. And it gives us an opportunity not just to participate in this gathering, but also to do a lot of bilateral meetings.
8: Researchers say tire particles and potentially toxic chemical additives have been found in dust collected from residential balconies in Brisbane. Shannon Kirkwood has more details.
3: The University of Queensland examined balcony dust from homes across the city to see the effects of traffic-related pollution. Tire additive chemicals were detected in 29 of 30 samples. Researchers say balconies closer to Brisbane CBD and closer to ground level had higher concentrations, and wind speed played a major role in how much tyre wear was deposited on the balconies. About 6 million tonnes of tyre wear particles are released globally each year. Tyres are recognised as one of the world's largest sources of microplastic pollution.
8: The president of Nicaragua says the country will not hold any more elections. Daniel Ortega has been in office since 2007. Sunday marked the 47th anniversary of the Sandinista Revolution, which saw the ousting of the Somoza dictatorship and paved the way for Mr. Ortega to take power. The 80-year-old now says there will be no more elections where the opposition can try to seize power. And bakeries, cafes and home bakers are celebrating Australia's unofficial National Cake today. The original home of the Lamington, Brisbane's old government house, is among the venues marking National Lamington Day. Turning to sport, Jessica Fox has won gold in the women's kayak cross individual time trial at the Slalom World Championships. It comes almost a year after the 32-year-old underwent surgery to remove a benign tumour from her kidney. Sister Noemi Fox finished 11th, while fellow Aussie Ada Mackey was 30th. In the men's, Merle Long was 6th, Tim Anderson 30th and Lucien Delfour 43rd.
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0: They'll be back.